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2: Andy Burnham will meet Donald Trump for the first time in New York later as world leaders gather for the UN General Assembly. Ukraine and the escalating conflict in the Middle East are expected to dominate their talks. The Prime Minister's promised a pragmatic relationship with the US President despite being a vocal critic of him in the past. But Conservative leader Kemi Badenoch says Mr. Burnham has some catching up to do on foreign policy.
3: I wish Andy Burnham all the best with his first meeting with Donald Trump. The US is our most important security ally. We do need to have a relationship with the US, and I hope he's moved on from when he was mayor of Manchester and was saying that he wouldn't have Donald Trump visit there.
2: Meanwhile, the Prime Minister has confirmed the UK will provide military support to Saudi Arabia in its fight against Iran-backed Houthi rebels. Three of America's biggest news organizations are suing the Trump administration after being banned from the White House. CNN, MS Now and Politico say the decision to revoke their journalists' access violates their First Amendment rights. Donald Trump's accused the outlets of spreading fake news, but Vice President J.D. Vance denies the move was an attack on press freedom.
4: We're not going to give you special access to the White House if you engage in what is effectively propaganda. They can still report on the Trump White House. They can still get the public reports. They can still, of course, talk to people in the administration and outside the administration. What the president has said is we're not going to give you special access.
2: Martha's rule is being extended to cover NE departments in England. The law, which was brought in after the death of 13-year-old Martha Mills from sepsis, gives families the right to request an urgent review of care. Princess Diana's brother's new book, Swan Song, is out today. Earl Spencer claims the king reacted to his ex-wife's sudden death by saying, "We'll forget her soon enough," a palace spokesperson responded, saying, "Grief can cloud reason." And FIFA president Gianni Infantino says he'll propose an independent external review into world football's governing body. He's faced calls to step down following his failed plan to sell stakes in the World Cup. That's the latest. I'm Daisy.
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2: Donald Trump and Andy Burnham are going to have their first face-to-face meeting at the UN General Assembly in New York later. Ukraine and the escalating conflict in the Middle East are expected to be top of the agenda. When Mr. Burnham was mayor of Greater Manchester, he claimed the US president wouldn't be welcome there. But former advisor to the PM, Kevin McKeever, thinks the omens are good.
3: If you look at the history of who Trump gets on well with, first of all, Trump does very well and gets on with people in the room who are popular. And Andy's popular, right? But he also, for better or for worse, gets on well with down-to-earth men and people who are a bit blokey.
2: Meanwhile, the Prime Minister's confirmed the UK will provide military support to Saudi Arabia in its fight against Iran-backed Houthi rebels. Three of America's biggest news organizations are suing the Trump administration after being banned from the White House. CNN, MS Now and Politico say the decision to revoke their journalists' access violates their First Amendment rights. Princess Diana's brother's new book, Swan Song, is out today. The memoir's been serialized in the Daily Mail. Earl Spencer claims the King reacted to his ex-wife's sudden death by saying, "We'll forget her soon enough." A palace spokesperson responded, saying grief can cloud reason. Royal commentator Jenny Bond says it'll be taking its toll on His Majesty.
4: It is damaging, obviously, and you sometimes wonder how much more an elderly man can take. You know, he's had the Andrew scandal, he's had Harry and Meghan, he's had cancer, and now he's got this. I think it's very hard for the King to take it all.
2: Every Crown Court in England and Wales will have at least one courtroom dedicated to handling rape and sexual offence cases. Under the plans, victims will be guaranteed a private entrance and waiting room to shield them from the defendant. And FIFA president Gianni Infantino says he's open to talks over reform at football's governing body. He's faced calls to step down after launching a failed plan to sell stakes in the World Cup. That's the latest. I'm Josie Steele.
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2: Andy Burnham will meet Donald Trump for the first time in New York later as world leaders gather for the UN General Assembly. Ukraine and the escalating conflict in the Middle East are expected to dominate their talks. The Prime Minister's promised a pragmatic relationship with the US President despite being a vocal critic of him in the past. But Conservative leader Kemi Badenoch says Mr. Burnham has some catching up to do on foreign policy.
3: I wish Andy Burnham all the best with his first meeting with Donald Trump. The US is our most important security ally. We do need to have a relationship with the US, and I hope he's moved on from when he was mayor of Manchester and was saying that he wouldn't have Donald Trump visit there.
2: Meanwhile, the Prime Minister has confirmed the UK will provide military support to Saudi Arabia in its fight against Iran-backed Houthi rebels. Three of America's biggest news organizations are suing the Trump administration after being banned from the White House. CNN, MS Now and Politico say the decision to revoke their journalists' access violates their First Amendment rights. Donald Trump has accused the outlets of spreading fake news, but Vice President J.D. Vance denies the move was an attack on press freedom.
4: We're not going to give you special access to the White House if you engage in what is effectively propaganda. They can still report on the Trump White House. They can still get the public reports. They can still, of course, talk to people in the administration and outside the administration. What the president has said is we're not going to give you special access.
2: Martha's rule is being extended to cover A&E departments in England. The law, which was brought in after the death of 13-year-old Martha Mills from sepsis, gives families the right to request an urgent review of care. Princess Diana's brother's new book, Swan Song, is out today. Earl Spencer claims the king reacted to his ex-wife's sudden death by saying we'll forget her soon enough. A palace spokesperson responded, saying grief can cloud reason. FIFA president Gianni Infantino says he'll propose an independent external review into world football's governing body. He's faced calls to step down following his failed plan to sell stakes in the World Cup. That's the latest. I'm Daisy Spear.
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2: Trump and Andy Burnham are going to have their first face-to-face meeting at the UN General Assembly in New York later. Ukraine and the escalating conflict in the Middle East are expected to be top of the agenda. When Mr. Burnham was mayor of Greater Manchester, he claimed the US president wouldn't be welcome there. But former advisor to the PM, Kevin McKeever, thinks the omens are good.
3: If you look at the history of who Trump gets on well with, first of all, Trump does very well and gets on with people in the room who are popular. And Andy's popular, right? But he also, for better or for worse, gets on well with down-to-earth men and people who are a bit blokey.
2: Meanwhile, the Prime Minister's confirmed the UK will provide military support to Saudi Arabia in its fight against Iran-backed Houthi rebels. Three of America's biggest news organisations are suing the Trump administration after being banned from the White House. CNN, MSN Now and Politico say the decision to revoke their journalists' access violates their First Amendment rights. A new book about Diana, Princess of Wales, written by her brother Earl Spencer, has been released today, with Piers Morgan threatening legal action over claims made about him. Swan Song includes allegations about the royal family and the media in the years before and after her death. Hannah Furness is the Daily Telegraph's royal editor.
4: What he has said about this book is that he wants it to be his version of Diana. So he believes that there have been untruths over the years. He's uncomfortable with some of other people's narratives. And ahead of the 30th anniversary of her death, he wants to tell his own. He described it as that it was going to be an openly a positive book.
2: The NHS is expanding Martha's Rule to all hospital emergency departments in England to help patients and families challenge staff and seek second opinions about their care if they want. It's named after Martha Mills, who died aged 13 after developing sepsis. And FIFA president Gianni Infantino says he's open to talks over reform at football's governing body. His face falls calls to step down after launching a failed plan to sell stakes in the World Cup. That's the latest. I'm Daisy Steele.
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2: Andy Burnham will meet Donald Trump for the first time in New York later as world leaders gather for the UN General Assembly. Ukraine and the escalating conflict in the Middle East are expected to dominate their talks. The Prime Minister's promised a pragmatic relationship with the US President, despite being a vocal critic of him in the past. But Conservative leader Kemi Badenoch says Mr. Burnham has some catching up to do on foreign policy.
3: I wish Andy Burnham all the best with his first meeting with Donald Trump. The US is our most important security ally. We do need to have a relationship with the US, and I hope he's moved on from when he was mayor of Manchester and was saying that he wouldn't have Donald Trump visit there.
2: Meanwhile, the Prime Minister has confirmed the UK will provide military support to Saudi Arabia in its fight against Iran-backed Houthi rebels. Three of America's biggest news organizations are suing the Trump administration after being banned from the White House. CNN, MSN Now, and Politico says the decision to revoke their journalists' access violates their First Amendment rights. Martha's rule is being extended to cover A&E departments in England. The law, which was brought in after the death of 13-year-old Martha Mills from sepsis, gives families the right to request an urgent review of care. Speaking when it was partially rolled out in 2024, Sir Stephen Powis, who was head of NHS England, said patients deserve the protections it offers.
4: The tragic circumstances around Martha's death and Merope's campaign to put in place a system where the relative's voice, the family's voice, the patient's voice can be heard where it needs to be heard is really important for us.
2: A new book about Diana, Princess of Wales, written by her brother Earl Spencer, has been released today, with Piers Morgan threatening legal action over claims made about him. Swan Song includes allegations about the royal family and the media in the years before and after her death. And FIFA President Gianni Infantino says he'll propose an independent external review into world football's governing body. That's the latest. I'm Daisy Steele.
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0: What do you suppose we should do?

0: His suit be spoke, and you thought he was cute before. Look at this peacoat, tell me he's broke. And I know you ain't into all that.
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2: Good morning. Andy Burnham will meet Donald Trump for the first time in New York later today as world leaders gather for the UN General Assembly. Ukraine and the escalating conflict in the Middle East are expected to dominate their talks. The Prime Minister has promised a pragmatic relationship with the US President, despite being a vocal critic of him in the past. But Conservative leader Kemi Badenoch says that the Prime Minister has some catching up to do on foreign policy.
3: I wish Andy Burnham all the best with his first meeting with Donald Trump. The US is our most important security ally. We do need to have a relationship with the US, and I hope he's moved on from when he was mayor of Manchester and was saying that he wouldn't have Donald Trump visit there.
2: A new book about Diana, the Princess of Wales, written by her brother Earl Spencer, has been released today, with Piers Morgan threatening legal action over claims made about him. Swan Song includes allegations about the royal family and the media in the years before and after her death. Hannah Furness is the Daily Telegraph's royal editor.
4: What he has said about this book is that he wants it to be his version of Diana. So he believes that there have been untruths over the years. He's uncomfortable with some of other people's narratives. And ahead of the 30th anniversary of her death, he wants to tell his own. He described it as that it was going to be an openly a positive book.
2: Conservationists have launched a campaign to draw up an official list of endangered moths in Britain. The charity Butterfly Conservation says that many unusual varieties of the insects are at risk of extinction because there are no official records being kept of their numbers. They say that creating a red list database, which exists for birds, butterflies, and mammals, would help track falling numbers. People watching the World Cup football on television were exposed to images of junk food, booze, and gambling every 7 seconds. That's according to a new report, which suggests that there were over 93,000 appearances of brands on things like advertising hoardings and billboards throughout the tournament. Study author Dr. Raffaello Rossi from the University of Bristol says there will have been huge numbers of young people seeing these images.
5: Around 10 to sometimes 15% of the viewers are under 18. And now if you think that these kids are basically being exposed to up to 90,000 ads for unhealthy and harmful products, then I think that's quite a problem.
2: And in sport, finally, in women's football, Arsenal manager Renee Slagers is confident that they have built a squad to cope with the demands of the season. They take on Kurtia in the Women's Champions League tonight. It comes on the back of 2 WSL draws and with a big game against Chelsea coming up on Sunday. Slagers says that they're ready to get things back on track.
6: Basically, only senior national team players, so much quality, doubled up in every position, is that we can use the whole squad, and especially when it's short turnarounds and we need freshness.
2: That's Riverside Reports. More in half an hour.
1: Although you've missed the biggest news of the morning South West London.
2: Oh no, what did I miss?
1: It's breaking news. You wouldn't have seen it. It's literally only just been announced.
2: As I was speaking, and the announcement is
1: US tech giant Apple is to open a new state-of-the-art concert hall at Battersea Power Station.
2: Oh. Interesting.
1: There we go. We'll get into that. We'll talk about it more.
2: Wow.
1: We need another music venue in London because there's not enough. No, it's true. There's not enough. There is not enough music venues in London for all the concerts that have to be done in. Yes.
2: And
1: Battersea Power Station is perfect for it.
2: We'll bring details, but where within the power station?
1: It will be within the power station, within the other phases they haven't built yet.
2: Wow.
1: So, absolutely, because there was a feeling that it was going to be the NBA were coming and they were doing National Basketball Association.
2: Does it have a name?
1: Team.
2: Yet.
1: Well, we'll have a look. Literally, it's only just come. It's only just come out. So we will look at that. Big news for South West London. We're making the news again.
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1: On the weather front, a bright start with any early shallow fog patches soon clearing. What's a shallow fog patch? No idea? No. If you found a shallow fog patch, it's going to clear soon, so don't worry. Cloudier conditions. What?
2: Over the weather.
1: What?
2: Let me take over the weather.
1: No, cloudier conditions will tentatively build around lunchtime, but the cloud will often break to allow sunny spells through the afternoon. Feeling warm in the sun. Do you know how much it's going to be today?
2: Can I take over the weather?
1: 26 Celsius.
2: Oh, that's just gorgeous.
1: 26! That's 78 in Fahrenheit. It's like the summer again. Tomorrow, dry, warm and rather sunny. With the odd chance of a heavy shower in the afternoon. Briefly accompanied by strong winds. Tomorrow, back to 24. But blimmin' hell, this is marvellous. Whatever the weather, London's freshest fruit, veg and flowers are always in season at New Covent Garden Market. Serving the capital 6 days a week from 9 Elms.
9: Now, I'm Gary Marshall. I've been working in New Covent Garden for 47 years. 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The people. 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If you want to come somewhere really special, New Covent Garden, that's the place. 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
2: Right, no Ali this morning, but Micah's coming in again. She'll be here in the next few minutes here on Riverside Breakfast on this Tuesday morning, 22nd of September 2026, with me, Jason Rosam, and Uber Boat by Thames Clippers, because London is better by boat. We have had some breaking news in the last 20 minutes or so here at Riverside Radio, and it's very, very exciting for us here in Southwest London. Apple Music is opening a brand new concert venue at Battersea Power Station with space for around 600 people. So it's not going to be a massive one, Tom. We thought like it was going to be a huge music venue at the start, didn't we? It's just 600 people, isn't it? You've been looking at it. What have you found?
3: But it sounds as though it looks from the pictures, it looks absolutely beautiful.
2: Oh, it will be. It's Apple.
3: It's absolutely beautiful. I can't... 600... But from the photographs, it looks much smaller than 600, but maybe they've got a targeted photograph.
2: 600 people, they say. The idea is to host intimate gigs with some of the biggest names in music. How exciting is this? As well as giving new and emerging artists a chance to perform as well. And the shows will also be filmed and broadcast online. So exciting. As Micah comes in. Micah, good morning. How are you? Come and take a seat. So the news is, Micah, this has just dropped. Brand new. This is Tom, by the way.
4: Yeah, you've never met him.
5: Sorry,
2: Tom. Tom, Micah, Tom.
5: Hello. I'm not usually the same. I'm normally way late.
3: No, that's good.
2: You're right, love.
5: Sorry.
2: No,
5: so
2: don't be sorry.
5: Just out of it.
2: Big news, though.
5: Okay.
2: Apple.
5: Apple,
2: they're opening a concert venue at Battersea Power Station.
5: Oh my god.
2: Intimate gig, 600 people.
5: Okay, cute. We're going to announce it. I've already announced it.
2: This is it. We're on there now. The idea, we're live. The idea is to host intimate gigs with some of the biggest names in music, as well as giving new and emerging artists a chance to perform, and the shows will be filmed and broadcast online. Really exciting, this, isn't it?
5: Super exciting.
2: Yeah, so what I want to know from you this morning is, if you could choose any artist in the world to play the new Apple Music venue in Battersea, who would you like to see? Now, Tom, you've said, what's it called? Is it called the Apple Music Hall? Is that what they're going to call it?
3: Yeah.
2: That's an original name, isn't it?
5: Yeah, they're getting creative.
2: Apple Music Hall.
3: Apple Music Hall.
2: Any artist in the world that you would like to play the new Apple Music Hall in Battersea, who would you like to see, Tom?
3: So Apple Music's VP is called Oliver Schusser, says that they're going to run the venue like a venue.
2: Well, how else would they run it?
3: Yeah. The tickets and everything else. But the sole purpose is to do great work with artists, to connect with artists, and to broadcast the content. We have no interest, quote, in trying to be in the way of anyone else, and that's one of the main reasons it's a smaller space.
2: See, London actually needs is another massive space
3: but that,
2: for a music venue. But that helps, I suppose.
3: I think Apple, with respect, probably know what they're doing.
2: Yeah.
3: A smaller space.
2: Although I don't like that flappy phone that they've got.
5: It's a bit much.
2: No, it's a bit much.
5: We're not Samsung, are we? We never will be.
3: Different topic.
2: I know it's a different topic. But yes, it's very exciting for Battersea Power Station, isn't it? This is huge. Is it a new building? Are they going to put it in the...
3: I'm just trying to find out where it's going to be.
2: Yeah.
3: Let's have a look.
5: I think it's nice. I think it's a breath of fresh air since Drumshed is the biggest venue I say we have in London right
2: now. What's Drumshed?
5: Drumshed's the old warehouse. I think it was an IKEA.
2: How big's that?
5: Like 2,000-foot capacity. It's people standing. Where is it? That's a good question. I can't remember.
2: Drumshed.
5: Let me find it.
2: I've never even heard of it.
5: What?
2: I'm terrible, aren't I? The last concert I went to was Ray, and it was at the O2, and we had a great time at the O2. And that's a brilliant venue, isn't it, the O2? It's massive.
5: The O2's nice, but if you have good seats, obviously.
2: But there has been a problem that there's not enough concert venue spaces in London. There just isn't enough. Since Earl's Court closed as well.
5: Yeah.
2: What's happening with Earl's Court? But this is great. Brand new venue, and it's right here in Battersea. So, if you could choose any artist in the world to play the new Apple Music venue in Battersea, who would you like to see, please? 07-871-670-493 is the WhatsApp number. That's 07871-670-493. Micah, do you remember the email and the socials?
5: I do. Of course I do.
2: I know you do. Go for it. Email.
5: Our email is Riverside.
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3: Yeah. That was very slick. Very slick presenting that.
2: Well, what's the socials? Do you remember the socials?
5: Can I tap out?
2: We're on the socials at This Is Riverside. We're going to do a video as well. So do let us know, please. Who would you like to see at the new Apple Music venue in Battersea? 07871 670493. Email breakfast@riversideradio.com. And on the socials, we're at This Is Riverside. Maybe Teddy Swims will come there one day. Because he's a perfect man on Riverside Breakfast.

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2: Right, what time is it? 18 minutes past seven. Micah has all the latest on our river, roads and rails. How's it looking this morning, Micah?
3: It's looking kind of crazy. Waterloo Road in both directions closed due to emergency repairs and a gas leak on Bayliss Road and Morley Street. This has been ongoing since Monday, so be aware. Next we have West Hill Wandsworth southbound, usually slow traffic across Circular coming from a one-way system. A lot of news on that. And then next, traffic congestion at Chertsey Road, westbound from Twickenham Bridge to Hospital Bridge on the roundabout. Travel time is currently 15 minutes. And lastly, we have minor delays on the Central Line between North Acton and Ealing Broadway, between North Acton and West Ruislip, and between Leytonstone and Epping due to cancellations. Thank you.
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1: 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Love in Southwest
2: London. Riverside. So the breaking news this morning, 22 minutes past seven, is that Apple Music is to open a concert venue here in Battersea at Battersea Power Station, right underneath its European headquarters. Now, I don't know where in the power station it's going to be, but it looks like it is in the power station itself. Well, from what I can see, the pictures, it's actually in the building.
3: The pictures I'm seeing, it looks gorgeous. I can't wait for it to open.
2: Dressing rooms and green rooms have been designed to fit with the aesthetic of Battersea Power Station. This is gorgeous. It actually looks like, funnily enough, I've got a meeting with Battersea Power Station later today. I will find out more details. But it looks like it's in the power station itself. I'm just trying to work out where.
3: Secret underground basement.
2: Artists will arrive on stage after walking past photos of previous Apple Music concerts, they say. The venue known as Apple Music Hall marks the company's return to London 9 years after it scrapped the popular iTunes Festival. Do you remember that?
3: No. I don't think I was born there.
2: Which saw acts like Lady Gaga out on John Britney Spears. I mean, when you're talking of Apple, you're talking the biggest artists in the world.
3: Yeah.
2: Like, they put on a display a couple of Christmases ago. It wasn't this Christmas just gone, it was the Christmas before. When the King visited Battersea Power Station to open Apple headquarters.
3: Oh.
2: And guess who they got to sing?
3: I can't remember.
2: Ray.
3: Oh my God.
2: It was incredible. And I was there. It was so
3: good.
2: Who
3: do you think they're going to have this year when they're for their opening?
2: Who knows? I'm just going to make your mic a bit better so we can hear you.
3: I've been squeezing it all morning. Yeah.
2: So you're squeezing that mic. Squeezing that mic, Micah.
3: Yeah.
2: Microphone Micah. Micah's here. Now, if you haven't met Micah, you weren't here last week. Was it this time last week?
3: I was here last week.
2: It was last week, wasn't it?
3: Yeah.
2: Ali Palmer is off on her exploits again. I don't know what she's up to.
3: Gallivanting in Manchester.
2: So, I think she's gone to Cornwall this time.
3: She's all over the place.
2: I know, she's eating too many pasties.
3: I love that for her.
2: I love a Cornish pasty.
3: Don't we all?
2: It's one of my favourite things.
3: It's literally our culture.
2: I haven't had one for a while. It's Micah. They do them at Clapham Junction, the West Cornwall Pasty Company.
3: Clappy J.
2: So Micah's here today. Who would you like to see? Number one person you'd like to see at the new Apple Music venue in Battersea Power Station?
3: I was dreading this question. When you asked it earlier, I was just been ramming my brain trying to think of it.
2: Who would it be?
3: Honestly, I don't know. It's so hard. There's so many great artists right now.
2: I would like to see Ray. I love Ray.
3: They should have someone British for sure. Yeah. Ray, check. But I also feel like they should have someone a bit more low-key. Everyone's expecting
2: They said they will be putting up and coming
3: local artists
2: as well, which is great.
3: That is really what London needs right now, I
2: absolutely
3: think.
2: Yeah, so but you don't have one standout.
3: It will come to me, I think.
2: Who is your like all-time favorite?
3: That's so hard. Old school. I'm so old. Like Khalees.
2: You love Khalees.
3: I love Khalees.
2: Is Khalees still with us?
3: She today, yeah, but she doesn't really make any music anymore.
2: What's she doing now?
3: She's doing like skincare.
2: I see.
3: She's pivoted.
2: I already know that you don't put skincare on your face.
3: Insult.
2: No, I thought you said you didn't. I thought you said you just put water on.
3: I just like a boy. I just go in the morning.
2: Yeah, you don't do skincare.
3: No, I don't do nothing.
2: I did until about a month ago, and then Ali Einstein got me into it.
3: Jason is glowing in the studio this morning.
2: Thank you. So you haven't got a standout performance that you'd like to see?
3: It will come to me. Okay. I don't want to say something obvious, that's why. I want someone local.
2: Yeah.
3: Don't say Central C. Someone a bit more lively.
2: Well, let us know who you'd like to see at this new music venue. And what do you think about a new music venue coming to Southwest London? You can WhatsApp 07871 670493. It'd be great to have your messages this morning.
3: Or check us out on our socials at This Is Riverside. 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
2: Fantastic. Now we're going to go back to the 80s. I don't think Jimmy Ruffin is around to perform at Apple Music venue anymore. Hold on to my love on Riverside Breakfast. Tuesday morning, it's going to get to 27 Celsius today.
3: I saw. What? I'm literally shaking.
2: What?
3: I'm wearing a hoodie.

0: It's 7:30. It's Riverside Breakfast. Let's get all the latest now from Tom.
1: Good morning. The US tech giant Apple is to open a new state-of-the-art concert hall underneath its European headquarters at Battersea Power Station. The 600-capacity venue will host one-off shows by major recording artists and new bands, all of which will be filmed and broadcast live. Prime Minister is preparing for his first face-to-face meeting with the US President. They'll meet at the UN General Assembly in New York, where UK officials will hope that Mr. Burnham's previous comments will not be a sore point. Meanwhile, the Prime Minister's decision to provide defensive air support to Saudi Arabia against Houthi rebels may smooth over any tensions. Mr. Burnham says that he's agreed to a request to help Saudi jets defend energy infrastructure from the Iran-backed militia. A union is warning that sick patients are being put at risk by a severe nursing shortage in England. The RCN says that its members have reported people falling from beds or lying in pain without medication because there are not enough staff. And finally, anyone watching the World Cup football on television saw brands linked to junk food, booze or gambling every 7 seconds. Researchers from Bristol University have found images on things like billboards and hoardings popped up on screen over 93,000 times. That's Riverside Reports. More in 30 minutes.
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3: Right here in Nine Elms.
4: Good morning, it's Micah with the weather report. So currently we're due for a very sunny day, starting at 14 degrees currently, and it's only going to get warmer, reaching 25 degrees today. Ranging from 13 to 25. That's it from today. Thank you for the weather report.
0: Do you remember the what are you going to say afterwards? You did have it. You did have it somewhere. Yeah.
4: Just following up with that weather report, London's freshest fruit, veg and flowers are always in season at New Covent Garden Market, serving the capital 6 days a week from Nine Elms.
0: Yeah!
5: Hello, I'm Will. I am 22, from Bruce White's in New Covent Garden Market. I come up here a lot as a kid with my dad, and I loved it ever since I was young. It's a different atmosphere. It's like one big family. You have laugh and joke, but at the same time, you get the job done. You know what I mean? It's just a great place to work. We get to see the behind the scenes of all the restaurants, the hotels, the airlines, cruise ship. I can tell you one about one. Cordyceps, they're grown in a very weird way. They get into little insects and stuff like that. They grow out of the body, so it's a fungus growing out of the body, which is very good for you. Gives you a lot of energy. Got a lot of health benefits to it as well, so yes, no, it's very interesting.
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0: wonder if this new music venue could also do musical theatre.
1: That would be so
2: wouldn't
1: great.
2: Wouldn't that be cool?
1: Yeah.
2: Wouldn't that be cool if it was like a West End theatre as well? I doubt it.
3: Riverside Breakfast with Jason, Ali
4: and Uber Boat by Thames Clippers. Love in Southwest London,
2: Riverside. Mom, who would you like to see in this new music venue? What would be the first person you'd like to see?
5: Let me get back to you on that. It's got to be somebody, local. It's got to be something local, but I mean, it can't just be some big superstar.
2: Well, who would you like to... I mean, they are known, you know, they can get anyone they want.
5: They can get anyone.
2: So...
5: I'll get back to you.
2: If it was a big iconic... What about... You. Are you a Bruce Springsteen fan?
5: No. I'll get back to you.
2: My dad would say Bruce Springsteen immediately.
1: I don't know who
2: the
1: that
2: boss.
1: Is.
2: She doesn't know it.
5: I don't know who Bruce Springsteen... Never heard of Bruce.
1: Never heard of the chap.
5: Oh, really? Wow.
2: Born in the USA, I was...
1: No. I wasn't born in the USA. No, I don't know.
5: Have you never heard of Bruce?
1: No, wow. I feel awful. He sounds like a great guy. Let me
5: and
1: find
5: just see
1: him.
5: If you've noticed his
2: I'm
5: picture.
2: I'm sure you may have
5: He's
2: seen him.
5: He's American hero.
1: What was his name again?
5: Bruce Springsteen. S-T-E-E-N.
2: Oh, my life.
1: I've got him here. Google's heard of him.
2: Listen, Apple have just released this. They've said, Apple opens Apple Music Hall, a brand new state-of-the-art live music venue in London. They go on to say, have you still never seen him?
1: I've never seen this guy. I've
5: never seen him.
2: It's unbelievable.
5: He's I mean,
2: that's how young she is. Yeah. That's how young she is. Wow. It just goes to show, though, anyone under 25. What are you?
1: I'm over 25.
2: Oh, right, yeah.
1: Oh.
2: She's not that young. Anyone
5: he's
2: under 30, then,
5: he's also
2: may not know who Bruce Springsteen
5: the
2: is.
5: The boss. Have you heard of the boss?
2: The boss?
1: Who's the boss?
2: He is.
1: Oh, him.
5: He's referred to generally as the boss. He's been around since... He's an American hero. He's an American legend.
1: He's 76 years old.
2: Yeah, is he really? Yeah. Oh, my goodness.
5: He's an American legend.
2: So Apple themselves have released this. Apple Music Hall will offer artists and music fans alike an exceptional live concert experience alongside the River Thames. Taking inspiration from the iconic Battersea Power Station, the new venue incorporates heritage brickwork, fluted arches, and bronze balconies reminiscent of the historic oriel windows. A giant glass wall further enhances the visual connection with the historic building, offering a panoramic view of the concourse and the river beyond. See, I'm not sure whether it is in the power station or it's not in the power station. Just can't get it. The 600-capacity venue is designed intentionally to close the gap between intimacy and production value and allow for an unprecedented level of creative control. Every seat feels close to the performer, yet the infrastructure offers what an artist requires for an arena tour, with a 38-foot wide stage that can be reconfigured for traditional font-facing sets or more in the round experiences. Additionally, the venue is equipped with a 48-speaker spatial sound system positioned all around the audience. Oh, that sounds exciting.
1: Very.
2: When an artist performs in spatial, is that right? The right word? Spatial? Spatial? It will enable fans to hear that performance in an immersive environment. Behind the stage, Apple Music Hall operates as a full production facility. Two dedicated recording and mix studios are going in. They're built to professional standards so that every performance can be captured as a multi-track recording and mixed in audio, live or after the fact. The venue's also hardwired for 16 or more cameras that feed a purpose-built broadcast control room with infrastructure that supports iPhone video capture running in parallel alongside traditional broadcast cameras. My goodness, this is top of the art. Top of the...
1: They're going crazy.
2: What am I trying to say? Top of the pops. What?
1: They're going crazy.
2: They are. This is top. Stuff.
5: Their Vice President, Oliver Schusser, who we mentioned earlier, says that the venue will have more cameras and speakers than any venue of its kind anywhere in the world.
1: Is that a good thing?
2: Yeah, I think what we're going to see here is we will see it become televised. A lot of televised stuff is going to come from there, isn't it? Certainly on Apple TV.
1: Definitely.
2: You'll be able to watch. Oh my goodness, you'll be able to watch on Apple TV all the concerts.
1: If you
2: can't get a ticket to the 600 seats.
1: Or maybe they'll do a visual... cube with it as well, you know, like the VR headphones, like kind of be there.
2: Probably. They also announced that all of the Apple Music Radio London based hosts and shows will now broadcast live out of Battersea. Well, we've got some competition. More radio coming to Battersea Power Station with the opening of its new radio studios as well at Battersea.
5: The website,
2: so that's going to be
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2: yeah.
5: And you've got details of everything that's upcoming, all the events, except there's nothing on there.
2: I'm amazed that they've managed to keep it so quiet.
5: Where it is. The BBC had a sneak look.
2: I know.
5: But the website doesn't provide any details. It's got a nice, slick video.
2: Yeah, Apple Music Hall, you can watch the film.
5: .com.
2: Does it show where it is?
5: Nope.
2: in the video? We're just looking.
1: It's a top secret.
2: As it's in the public domain, we can play it. Hold on, let's just
5: There's a TikTok and an Instagram at the bottom.
6: It's transformed how we experience sound.
2: Let's go back to the beginning. Hold on, here we go.
6: Music. It's in Apple's DNA. It's transformed how we experience sound. The iPod. 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
1: What a video. I'm really excited.
2: Well, well, well. There we go. It still doesn't show where it is. I am going there today. I'm meeting them at Battersea Power Station today. I will find out where it is. I'll try and get them to show me.
1: It can be like a secret camcorder. Yeah, it's record quite, them.
5: Can I ask a question?
2: Yes.
5: Perhaps show my age.
2: What?
5: Is it deliberate that they're not saying where it is? Is that a deliberate strategy?
1: I feel like it's part of the...
5: The whole...
2: Because they
5: create a little awe, a little mystery.
2: Yeah, they've just shown inside the venue.
5: And you've got to dig around to look for details.
2: Well, I'm going today to find out.
1: He's going panorama style.
5: But what's the answer to my question, if it's an interesting one?
2: What, the fact that it's...
5: Is it deliberate that they're not saying, and the venue is located here, boom?
2: Well, they're saying it's at Battersea Power
5: Station.
2: Yeah,
5: but I mean, big place. You've got to know where it's upstairs, downstairs.
2: I suppose only for local people. If they're saying it's at Battersea Power Station to the general population, they go, oh, I know where it is. Whereas for us, because we know it so well and we're local.
1: We want to know exactly where it is in
2: Battersea Power Station.
5: Yeah.
2: Whereas general people who don't go every day, like me... Well, no, do you know what I mean?
1: Yeah.
5: But you could possibly find out.
2: I will find out.
5: The full detail, and possibly ask to look at it.
2: Yes, I'm going to do that today.
5: Can I come with you?
2: No.
1: Can I come?
2: Very exciting.
5: Me now.
2: In the meantime, Rita Ora. How about Rita Ora?
1: What about her?
2: Yeah. We're going to play her song. All Natural. This is a new version, apparently.
1: Oh, she's back.
2: And maybe she will play the Apple Music Hall one day. If you would like someone to play at the Apple Music Hall, the new venue in Battersea, breaking news this morning, then do let us know, please, who you'd like to see there.

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2: 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Let's get the River, Roads and Rails update with Micah.
3: Hello, this is the road updates for today. We start off with Waterloo Road. In both directions are closed due to emergency repairs and a gas leak between Bayliss Road and Morley Street. Next, we go on to the M4 in an elevated section. Stop-start traffic on M4, section eastbound onto junction A312 to Hayes to junction A4 to Brentford. Travel time is currently 30 minutes. Next up, we have Wandsworth Bridge Road. Slow traffic on the Wandsworth Bridge Road northbound before New Kings Road. Travel time is 15 minutes. Stop-start traffic on Chertsey Road eastbound from Hampton Road West to St Margaret's Road roundabout. Travel time is currently 10 minutes. West Hill Wandsworth Road, usually slow traffic between West Hill northbound, Tibbetts Corner and Upper Richmond Road. Travel time is currently 10 minutes. Next, we have queuing traffic on northbound before Hook Rise, Hook Junction. Travel time is 15 minutes. Then we have severe delays on the central line between White City and West Ruislip and between White City and Ealing Broadway, and minor delays on the rest of the line due to a late finish of engineering work at Woodford. Normal service on Hammersmith and City line. Thanks. That's all for the travel update. Thank you.
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2: 7:53 then. We both know people in the Big Brother house, myself and Micah. My personal trainer, Harry, is in the Big Brother house. My friend
3: Lynx is in there.
2: Lynx is in the Big Brother house.
3: Arguing with Jedward.
2: And yeah, Jedward are in there. Now, I've never met Jedward, thankfully.
3: Yeah, they looked like really fun, idiots. Though. I didn't realise they look crazy. Oh, I didn't realise they had such a big backbone. Yeah.
2: I don't watch it. The thing is, I don't watch Big Brother. Do you watch Big Brother?
3: I actually don't. I'm just watching the highlights.
2: Yeah, I can see bits on social media, but it's very weird that we've both got people that we know in there. That's odd, isn't it?
3: It seems personal now.
2: Very, very odd indeed. I wonder whether Jedward will play the Apple Music venue.
3: We'll interview them. Power we'll bring them Station. Down when they get back.
2: Let's hope not. That'll ruin its reputation forever. We're talking about the big breaking news this morning. Apple Music Hall is the big news. They are opening a new state-of-the-art live music venue right here in Battersea at Battersea Power Station. Oh my goodness, when will it ever end there? I mean, there's going to be... They're not even nowhere near finished, Battersea Power Station.
3: I fear they'll never finish.
2: No, yeah, they will eventually. But there's so many more phases to go.
3: Yeah.
2: They've just announced that new phase with the 200 council homes in there. And there's so much more to be done within that space. It is huge. It's absolutely massive what's going on there. Completely different to how long have you been in Southwest London now?
3: Like 10 years.
2: 10 years.
3: Yeah, I'm officially.
2: So you remember the old nothing?
3: It was nothing,
2: just
3: right?
2: Nothing. It was absolutely nothing. And now look at it.
3: I love the place. It's stunning.
2: Oh, love it. Love it. So we're asking you, who would you like to play at the music venue? Harry the roofer? Harry the Roofer, tell us who you would like to play at that music venue that you'd like to see in Battersea Power Station. Getting in touch on 07871670493 is the WhatsApp number. That's 07871670493.
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2: And we're all trying to work out exactly where in Battersea Power Station this musical will be. From the pictures, it looks like it is actually in the power station.
3: Definitely in.
2: It looks like it, doesn't it? Or they've created a building that kind of looks like it or something. I don't know. But it looks certainly like it's in the power station itself. Where, though, I don't know.
3: Well, we'll find out later. Yeah.
2: I've messaged my contacts.
3: Panorama style.
2: I've messaged my contacts.
3: Camera in the handbag.
2: Yeah. And we will wait and see. But it's very, very exciting news for South London. And of course, you know, 45 music venues in London closed last year.
3: Yeah, we needed this, especially in South.
2: Yeah, absolutely. And it is worrying for those smaller independent music venues that have closed down, which is really, really sad.
3: Yeah.
2: This is Go West and Call Me. It's Riverside Breakfast. Tom's got all the latest news coming up for you next.

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1: Good morning. The US tech giant Apple has announced the opening of a new state-of-the-art concert hall at its European headquarters at Battersea Power Station. The 600-capacity venue will host one-off shows by major recording artists and new bands, all of which will be filmed and broadcast live. Apple VP of Music Oliver Schusser says that the venue will contain, quote, more cameras and speakers than any venue of its kind anywhere in the world. It comes as London's live music scene faces huge pressure, with 45 venues closing in the capital last year alone. Culture Secretary Lisa Nandy welcomed the development, calling it a, quote, huge vote of confidence in the UK as a global creative powerhouse and a signal of just how strong our creative sectors really are. Details of the opening acts are expected to be announced soon. Princess Diana's brother's new book, Swan Song, is out today. The memoir has been serialized in the Daily Mail. Earl Spencer claims the king reacted to his ex-wife's sudden death by saying, quote, "We'll forget her soon enough." A palace spokesperson responded, saying that grief can cloud reason. Royal commentator Jenny Bond says that it's all likely to be taking a toll on His Majesty.
2: It is damaging, obviously, and you sometimes wonder how much more an elderly man can take. You know, he's had the Andrew scandal, he's had Harry and Meghan, he's had cancer, and now he's got this. I think it's very hard for the king to take it all.
1: A historic hand grenade discovery on Wimbledon Common has sparked a police response and nearby evacuations. The device was found on Windmill Road at the weekend and safely detonated in a controlled explosion. Members of the public record a major police presence on Wimbledon Common, as well as hearing the controlled explosion. The Prime Minister has confirmed that the UK will provide military support to Saudi Arabia in its fight against the Iran-backed Houthi rebels. An RAF Voyager will provide air-to-air surfacing for Saudi jets, but only on defensive missions. Andy Burnham says the deployment will be time-limited and is intended to help protect regional stability and vital trade routes. Sky's political correspondent Rob Powell has more.
3: The UK role will be fairly limited from what Andy Burnham, Prime Minister, has said. It will be completely defensive in its nature, but even within that, you're not talking about the type of defensive action that we saw against Iranian drones earlier in the year when UK troops were shooting down drones. This is more limited than that.
1: And finally, in sport and tennis, British tennis number one Katie Bolter will lead Great Britain into their quarterfinal showdown with Czechia at the Billie Jean Cup finals in Shenzhen in China today. Later, Harriet Dart, Sonny Cartel, Jody Burridge and Mika Stoysavljevic will join her team, but they'll face a tough task against a Czech side featuring this year's Wimbledon champion and runner-up Linda Koskova and Karolina Muchovovic later today in Shenzhen. That's Riverside Reports. More in half an hour.
0: Great attempt.
1: Just an awful
0: Thank
1: attempt.
0: Thank you. I'm so sorry. 3 minutes past eight.
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6: Good morning, I'm Michael with the Weather Report. Today we're starting off with a bright note, although there might be some few shallow patches of fog around early on. These should clear fairly quickly. Cloudy conditions will gradually build around lunchtime, but the clouds will often break up during this afternoon, bringing some pleasant sunny spells. It will feel warm in the sunshine, with temperatures reaching a maximum of 26 degrees Celsius.
0: 26! My life.
6: That's 79 Fahrenheit for those out there. Looking ahead to Wednesday, it will always stay dry, warm and rather sunny. It will be cloudier with an occasional chance of heavy afternoon showers. Some of these showers could briefly bring strong winds. Tomorrow's top temperature will be around 24 degrees Celsius. Finishing off with London's freshest fruit, veg and flowers are always in season in New Covent Garden Market, serving the capital 6 days a week from 9 a.m.
7: Hi, I'm Rob McAuliffe. 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I've been here a whole 3 months now, and this place is very dear to my heart, mainly because when I was a child, my dad used to deliver bread here, and I used to sit in the front seat of the van.
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2: Hey, good morning. 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
2: Kato.
3: You reminded me.
2: And Uber Boat by Thames Clippers, because London is better by boat. I tell you what, get on an Uber Boat in the future. I don't know when it's going to be. Maybe in the next couple of months. Probably maybe before Christmas.
4: What is?
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3: We're the first to cover it.
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2: Well, there it is. Apple Music Hall is coming to Battersea Power Station. Wow. It's 600 seats. It's an intimate venue. I have now had it confirmed from Battersea Power Station that it is inside the power station.
3: It's inside.
2: Where it is inside the power station, I don't know. I'm thinking it's underneath the Apple headquarters. So as you walk in, and there's the two from the tube station side, as you walk in, you get the two escalators going up. The glass bit there is the Apple headquarters. Underneath is some jewellery shops. I think Rolex and all of that are under there. I think it's underneath that.
3: Way under.
2: That's
3: secret.
2: Where it's going to be. That's where I assume. But top I will secret. Be going there later to have a look. But this is big news for Southwest London, isn't it? Absolutely huge
3: news.
2: We
3: needed this.
2: We did. Because 45 music venues have closed in London over the past year. That's extraordinary, isn't it?
3: It's disgusting.
2: Do tell us what you think about this. Apple Music opening a brand new concert venue at Battersea Power Station, space for around 600 people. The idea is to host intimate gigs with some of the biggest names in music, as well as giving new and emerging artists a chance to perform, which is fantastic news. They have always done that, Apple, to be fair to them. And the shows will also be filmed and broadcast online. They're bringing their radio studios and recording studios there as well. So if you could choose any artist in the world to play the new Apple Music venue in Battersea, who would you like to see?
3: So we were talking earlier about this, and it needs to be an artist that sonically can deliver. We're talking about sounds, surround sounds. And for me, maybe the Gorillaz. David Alban would...
2: I thought you said Khalees.
3: Khalees, Gorillaz and Oasis should be the opening act.
2: Well, Oasis have only just announced that they are doing their big... massive concert. The thing is with them is they do it, I mean, they do it for the money, don't they?
3: I mean, don't we all?
2: And if they do it for the money, but 600 seats, I don't know how much a ticket's going to cost to get into this venue. How much is a ticket going to cost? Who knows? It is very exciting though. Good artist there, Micah. What about you, Tom?
4: I've got an artist who I'm very, very fond of.
2: Who?
4: I think he's fantastic as an artist
2: and would
4: be
2: good
4: in this
2: setting.
4: And would be perfect for this setting. Is the jazz pianist Jamie Callum.
2: Oh, he's great, isn't he?
3: He'll be amazing.
4: I listen to his show. I don't. Can I promote somebody else's show?
2: Yeah, of course you can.
4: He has a wonderful jazz show on BBC Radio 2. Mm. Wonderful. If you're not sure about jazz, listen to the Jamie Callum show.
2: Yeah, because I'm not a massive fan of jazz, but I can appreciate it and I like it when I'm listening to it.
4: And I also see
3: everyone loves jazz.
4: That Jamie Callum is actually performing in the coming weeks at the new Blue Note Club in central London.
2: Oh, right.
4: And it just feels as though it could be, he might as well just shift and do it down the road here at Battersea.
2: That'd
4: seems
2: be
4: perfect.
2: Great. Yeah, I mean, that's a perfect one. What do you think? 07871 670 493 is the WhatsApp number. Who would you like to see perform at the new music venue at Battersea Power Station? 07871 670 493.
3: Breakfast at theriversideradio.com for our socials, and this is Riverside. 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
2: Mo has been in touch this morning. Morning Mo.
4: Hi,
2: good
3: Mo.
2: Morning Jason, Micah and Tom. I'm with you, Micah. It's just so tough to decide which artist to pick.
3: It's too hard.
2: However, I'd love to see Leona Lewis play at the new Apple Music Hall at Battersea Power Station. Ah, bleed in love. That's a nice one, Mo. Nice to hear from you, Mo. Lovely to hear from you. Morning all, says Harry the Roofer. Where have you been, Tom? He's asking.
4: Good morning, Harry. Nice to hear from you. I missed you. I have been up in Scotland. I've been hiding up in Scotland, taking in the fresh air and just having a break.
2: Yeah, he takes the summer off.
4: I take the summer off.
2: Radio, and we miss him terribly when he's not here, but
4: Thank
2: he's
4: you,
2: back.
4: Very kind.
2: Did you fetch a note? said Harry. Unfortunately, most of the musicians I admire are no more. Elvis, Frank, Bowie, even Robert Palmer with his aptly named band Power Station is gone. I think you'd need some serious decibels to do the venue credit. So maybe Led Zeppelin could have one last hurrah, or Pink Floyd could recreate one of the album covers. Over the Chimneys, of course. The pig flying above the chimneys, the Battersea Power Station, was the Pink Floyd famous album. Of the pig.
4: Yeah.
2: They could create that. I think we'll probably end up with U2.
4: Except Pink Floyd.
3: Please, not U2.
2: Not a bad thing, in my opinion, he says.
3: Do they still have a contract with Apple?
2: You know,
3: U2?
2: I was in a U2 music video.
3: No way.
2: I am in a new YouTube music video, yeah. I just can't remember which one.
3: No, play it right now.
4: Do you know who, I don't know, Harry, whether this will appeal to you. Do you know who lives, apparently, in Battersea Power Station?
2: Sting.
4: Yeah, Sting.
2: Yeah, Sting does live in Battersea Power Station. He's been out recently touring.
4: He's all over the place in terms of touring. He's always touring and always releasing.
2: Romeo Beckham lives at Battersea Power Station.
4: Should I finish?
2: Yeah.
4: Thank you very much. He could do a Sting acoustic, would be quite nice, in Battersea Power Station.
2: The other person who's close by.
4: Are you done?
2: Yeah, no, I like that. But the other person who lives close by and also turned the Christmas lights on at Battersea Power Station last year is Kylie Minogue.
3: Oh, I love that.
2: Kylie's got to be there.
3: Kylie has to be there.
2: She's got a place near, but I don't know exactly where. But yes, come on, Kylie, for Battersea.

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2: 18 minutes past 8, then let's get a traffic and travel update. Micah, how's it looking?
3: It's looking better, actually. So Waterloo Road in both directions is closed due to emergency repairs and a gas leak between Bayliss Road, the Old Vic, and Morley Street. Next up, we have delays on the M4 onto the elevated section eastbound from Junction 3 Hayes to Junction 4 Brentford. Travel time is currently 30 minutes. Next, we have slow traffic on Wandsworth Bridge Road northbound before New Kings Road. Travel time is 15 minutes. Stop-start traffic on Chertsey Road eastbound from Hampton Road West to St Margaret's Road roundabout. Travel time is currently 10 minutes. Slow traffic on West Hill northbound between Tibbetts Corner and Upper Richmond Road. Travel time is 10 minutes. Usual slow traffic on West Hill westbound around South Circular coming from a one-way system. Next, we have queuing traffic on northbound before Hook Rise. Travel time is 15 minutes. The Central Line is experiencing severe delays between White City and West Ruislip due to engineering work. And then we have normal service resumed on Hammersmith and City Line. Thank you. That is all for the travel updates.
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0: are loving Southwest London, and we're extending ourselves a little bit further to our from our boroughs this morning, Micah.
1: Oh, yeah.
0: Because you know we concentrate on Richmond, Wandsworth, Merton and Lambeth.
1: I do.
0: Our four boroughs, our beautiful four boroughs that make up Southwest London. Sometimes we add in a little bit of Kingston.
1: Only if they're worth it.
0: But the Kingston upon Thames is very special.
1: It is.
0: Do you know why?
1: They have a Krispy Kreme factory.
0: They do. They have that big one on the corner, don't they?
1: It's so big, yeah.
0: Yeah, they have a proper big, like, it's an old pub.
1: It looks really old. It looks like something out of The Simpsons. It looks really cool.
0: Just by the big B&Q.
1: Yeah.
0: Yeah, which is basically nearly in Wandsworth anyway.
1: No, no, but go on. What's happening? What's happening?
0: Yeah, but also, do you know why Kingston's so special?
1: No, tell me.
0: Because I was born there.
1: Oh, my goodness.
0: And do you know who else was born at Kingston
1: Hospital?
0: Tom Holland.
1: Who's Tom Holland?
0: The actor.
1: Oh,
0: Spider-Man.
1: Yes. Zendaya. I love him. Love him. Great chap.
0: He was born in Kingston as well. So,
1: oh, my God. We've all got
0: we like little... Kingston. So sometimes we do Kingston stories. The reason why we're doing a Kingston story today is because on Friday morning, this Friday, in Kingston, at a coffee shop, there's going to be a rave.
1: A rave? What time?
0: A proper rave.
1: A proper rave.
0: It's a coffee shop rave. A 1 hour morning rave. It's going to be at 7:30 in the morning. Till 9 a.m. and it's for charity, and you can go along on a Friday morning and rave
1: and then go to work.
0: How would you feel about that?
1: How would my manager feel about that? I think is the better question.
0: That is incredible, isn't it? I love this idea. I want to do this ourselves. I want to do this
1: as
0: Riverside Radio.
1: We should.
0: I want to do a live breakfast show as a rave one morning in a coffee shop across Southwest London.
1: Chet, if you're listening, get ready.
0: Yes! Come on, we can do this.
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0: You need to get a jingle with your name on it, Micah.
1: That would be so sweet.
0: Anyway, Emma, who's setting up there, she's the organiser of this morning coffee shop rave in Kingston that she's doing for charity. She's coming on to talk to us in about 15 minutes.
1: How exciting.
0: So get your questions ready for her.
1: I have a lot of questions.
0: Oh, good. So Emma's going to be telling us about that. Fancy raving in Kingston on Friday morning really early. And also keep telling us who you'd like to play, the artists who you'd like to see play the new Apple Music venue in Battersea, which has been announced this morning. Who would you like to see there at that new intimate venue? Let us know, please. Get in touch. Talking of Sting, here he is. Talking to Sting, who lives at Battersea Park. How weird.
1: He's local.
0: I didn't actually plan this.
1: No,
0: but
1: you
0: here
1: did.
0: He is.
1: No, you
0: I didn't, honestly. This is the police, Sting himself, with Invisible Sun.

0: It's Riverside Breakfast, 8:30 exactly. Let's get all the latest Riverside reports now. Tom's got that.
1: Good morning. The US tech giant Apple is to open a new state-of-the-art concert hall underneath its European headquarters at Battersea Power Station. The 600-person capacity venue will host one-off shows by major recording artists and new bands, all of which will be filmed and broadcast live online. The Prime Minister is preparing for his first face-to-face meeting with Donald Trump. They'll meet at the UN General Assembly in New York, where UK officials will hope Mr. Burnham's previous comments will not be a sore point. But the Prime Minister's decision to provide defensive air support to Saudi Arabia against Houthi rebels may help smooth over any tensions. Mr. Burnham says that he's agreed to a request to help Saudi jets defend energy infrastructure from the Iran-backed militia. Sir Ed Davies is expected to liken the threat of AI to nuclear weapons when he makes his leader speech at the Lib Dem conference later today. He's due to call for a pause on the development of artificial intelligence. And finally, a new book about Princess Diana, written by her brother Earl Spencer, has been released today. Swan Song includes allegations about the royal family. That's Riverside Reports. More in half an hour.
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4: Good morning, it's Michael with the weather report. London is looking warm, bright and mostly dry today. We'll start with plenty of sunshine with some clouds building around lunchtime, but sunny spells continuing through this afternoon. Temperatures reaching 16 degrees currently this morning, warming into the mid-20s this afternoon with very unlikely chances to rain. Unlikely chance to rain today. The rest of the week is looking just as sunny. Going on to Wednesday, it'll start off dry, warm and of course sunny, cloudy on occasion with heavy rains in the afternoon. Some showers will be brief and will also bring a strong wind. Tomorrow's top temperature will be around 24 degrees. That's 75 Fahrenheit for those that don't know. London's freshest fruit, veg and flowers are always in season at New Covent Garden Market, serving the capital 6 days a week from Nine Elms.
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0: Janet Jackson.
1: Yes.
0: That's who I'd like to see at the new Apple Musical.
1: That is a perfect suggestion.
0: Oh, wouldn't that be
1: Why didn't I think of that?
0: I love a bit of Janet.
1: Who doesn't?
0: Singing together again.
1: I just want to see her dancing. I want the moves.
0: Yeah. How old is she now?
1: I mean, not a day over 28.
0: I'd like to see Janet Jackson at the new Apple Musical. Yeah. Oh, come on. We've been doing this all morning. Let us know who you'd like to see perform at the new Apple Musical at Battersea Power Station, which has only been announced in the last couple of hours. Just early this morning, we discovered this was a breaking news story. Apple, the big entertainment firm, iPhones, all that palaver. You know Apple.
1: You know Apple.
0: You know Apple.
1: Those little guys.
0: Yeah, them. They have their headquarters at Battersea Power Station. They're adding a live music venue. Only 600 spaces, so really, really intimate. I like that about
1: it. I like intimate spaces.
0: Yes. Yeah. There's definitely more to it. And the way that they've done the sound, you can imagine it's Apple. So
1: the
0: they've
1: acoustics.
0: Done the sound and the acoustics. They've done it all.
1: The lights, the
0: state
1: cameras.
0: State of the art, yeah. Isn't it? It's going to be exceptional. And it looks like they've been doing it all in the background because it's underneath the power station.
1: It's giving top secret.
0: But it is part of the power station, which is good because we didn't know where it was going to be, did we, earlier?
1: Yeah.
0: But now we do. It's inside the power station.
1: Well, thanks to you, our insider.
0: Yeah. Inside knowledge there. So it's very exciting stuff. Who would you like to see perform, please? That's what we're asking this morning. Let us know. We'd love to get you to get in touch with us this morning, and you can do that via the email, can't you, Michael? What's the email
1: Give
0: address?
1: Give us an email, breakfast at riverside.com is our email.
0: riversideradio.com.
1: Right.
0: You nearly got it.
1: Almost.
0: Breakfast at riverside.
1: And our social media is at This Is Riverside.
0: They're going to do DJs people as well. Like DJ people? What am I talking about?
1: DJs. DJ people.
0: Because you were saying earlier, DJs are like...
1: DJs are the hottest thing right now.
0: They are.
1: They are.
0: Who
1: I
0: is
1: actually
0: the hottest
1: see that?
0: DJ right
1: There's
0: now?
1: There's a lot. There's...
0: I love people like Joel Corey, Calvin Harris, all of them lot.
1: Yeah, but House is making a comeback.
0: I love House. I love vocal House.
1: Yeah.
0: That's what I like.
1: You're
0: I like
1: the soulful House.
0: Yeah, people like, what's her name? Becky Hill.
1: Yeah.
0: Singing over
1: Monica. Monica Billiam?
0: Yeah, these people.
1: Yeah,
0: yeah, yeah, love it. That's what I'd like to see at a Fantasy Power Station. Who would you like to see? 07871670493. Now, do you fancy going for a rave on Friday morning? At 7 a.m. in Kingston upon Thames. Who'd have thought it? It's happening. And we'll find out all about it. Cliff Bennett and the Rebel Rousers. This won't be at the rave, I'm sure. Not this song.
1: I hope not.

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2: 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River, Roads and Rails now. Micah,
3: hello.
2: Take it away.
3: Here we go. We're going to start off with Waterloo Road, which is closed in both directions due to emergency gas repairs between Bayliss Road and Morley Street. Stop start traffic on the M4 onto the elevated section eastbound from Junction Hayes to Junction Brentford. Travel time is currently 35 minutes. Slow traffic on Wandsworth Bridge Road northbound before New Kings Road. Travel time is currently 15 minutes. Stop start traffic on Chertsey Road eastbound from Hampton Road West to St Margaret's Road roundabout. Travel time is currently 10 minutes. Usual slow traffic on West Hill northbound between Tibbetts Corner and Upper Richmond Road. Travel time is currently 10 minutes. Slow traffic on West Hill westbound. I already said that. Thank you. Queuing traffic on northbound between Hook Junction and Hook. Travel time is 10 minutes. Finally, minor delays on the Central Line between White City and West Ryslip. I've been pronouncing that wrong this whole time.
2: Yay, it's Ryslip.
3: Ryslip between White City and Ealing Broadway.
2: Never been to West Ryslip.
3: Me either. What's over there?
2: No, I've been.
3: Oh, you've been?
2: Yeah, I've been to Ryslip. Yeah.
3: If you spotted something we haven't, please give us a WhatsApp on 07871 670 493, and there's more in half an hour.
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0: Micah and I are currently looking at pictures of Damon Albarn back in the 1990s. Oh my goodness, he was gorgeous.
1: And we're enjoying, yeah.
0: He was gorgeous, wasn't he? You think he still is now?
1: He said he's distinguished now.
0: He is, he's older. He's aged brilliantly, actually,
1: rugged,
0: isn't he?
1: Yeah, very, very sexy. Rugged.
0: A blonde, flappy hair in the 90s with big blue eyes.
1: Yeah, but now he's grey and it's really distinguished.
0: Is he grey now?
1: Yeah, it's got a little grey spot.
0: I think I prefer him in the 90s. 10 to 9.
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0: Now, forget the Friday morning commute. What if you could start your day with coffee, a dance floor, and a one-hour rave before work, Micah?
1: That's insane.
0: Well, that's exactly what's coming to Kingston
1: it's
0: this
1: madness.
0: Friday. As Argonaut Coffee turns into a morning party with music, movement, good vibes, and money raised for Pilates for Penelope. And the woman who came up with the whole idea is our guest this morning on Riverside Breakfast, Emma P. Pearies. Good morning, Emma.
4: Good morning.
0: Apparently you're the, what are you, the mother? The digital mother?
4: Digital I'm mom. Digital mother, yeah. I'm digital mother by day and dancer in the mornings.
0: How many raves have you been to in your life, Emma? Like proper raves in the Surrey countryside.
4: Well, I was born in Devon, so I grew up in Devon, so I did quite a bit in my teenage years, but we won't talk about how long ago that was.
0: Are we talking the 90s?
4: Why we now need to do it in the morning.
0: Are we talking the 90s when Damon Albarn was hot?
4: Yeah, exactly.
1: The good
0: exactly
1: old days.
0: That.
1: Yeah.
4: A long time ago. Yeah.
0: My goodness.
1: Micah, is Devon hot?
0: It's Devon.
1: I mean, is Devon big on the rave scene? What's happening in Devon?
4: I'm not there anymore, but in the 90s it was pretty big. Yeah, we used to go down to Plymouth. But I mean, I've been known to drive up to Liverpool to go clubbing at Cream, come to London, you know.
0: Goodness, she was doing it hard.
1: She was going hard. She was women in power. I love that.
0: But this Friday then, coffee shop in Kingston is where it's at.
4: Exactly.
1: I'm so excited.
4: Well, why not?
1: What can we expect? What are we drinking? What's the vibe?
4: Well, I'm 50 now. I celebrated my 50th this year. Thank you very much. I still like to dance as much as I did when I was 18. But, you know, I don't want to stay out till midnight, 1 o'clock in the morning now. And it's all about the music for me. You know, the only reason I run is so I can run along the river with my tunes in my ears. And I was just like, I saw these coffee shop raves on Instagram because I am digital mother, so I'm always on Instagram because by day I do social media. But and I was just like, oh, where are these things? And they're all happening too far away. And I was like, I need that to happen here. So I work from Town Square in Kingston. It's a co-working place underneath John Lewis. And within that, there's a coffee shop called Argonaut, as you said. And I was chatting to George the only one day, and I was like, look at this. Should we do this? And he went, yeah, go on then. And then I was like, oh my God, we're going to do it. And then it sort of, you know, we sat on the idea for a bit, and I was just like, I don't really know any DJs. And, you know, it's not something I've done before. And then I was on LinkedIn one day, and just this post got served to me. This is what I love about social media is, you know, if you're sending out the right vibes, you'll get the right thing back. So it was John Fraser. He's a DJ, but he does something else by day as well. And he was like, oh, my, you know, some of you might not know this, I'm also a DJ. And he just, the passion I could hear about how he loves his music and all that. And I just felt so connected to him. So I just sent him a message and went, I've got this idea. I want to do a coffee shop rave. Are you in? And he was like, yep. And that was it. And so

0: we did one in June.
1: He's the DJ, is he?
0: Yeah, well, he's not the DJ this Friday because he wasn't available, but we're giving some other people a chance. So, but yeah, me and John were the first ones to do it, and he will be back in again. But yeah, we've got another DJ this time, same coffee shop.
2: Who's we the are DJ? Drinking Give coffee. Him a shout out. Who's we the are... DJ?
0: Yeah, it's Jason. So he'll be spinning vinyls this time. So it'll be a proper old DJ set. I like my disco house music.
2: Yeah, I love that. Yeah. That sounds so fun.
0: It's like literally an hour of dancing. So the other ones that have gone on around the country are, I think it all started with half an hour walk for mental health, and then it turned into like half an hour of dancing as well. And I'm like, let's not do the walking. Let's just do a whole hour of dancing. And it was brilliant last time. Like literally nobody stopped dancing. So forget the run. You know, forget the go into an early workout. Like, this is a proper hour workout, but it just feels so cool to be in a coffee shop dancing. And then you can go off and go to work if
1: and
0: you need to.
1: That coffee shop, you said it's Buckland's Wharf, isn't it? So it's near the John Lewis.
0: Exactly. It's under the John Lewis.
1: There's no one living around there, is there? I don't think.
0: It's
1: flats?
0: John Lewis above and...
1: Yeah, so you can be as loud as you want.
0: Exactly. Yeah, exactly. And no one's in the co-working space till 9. So,
1: exactly.
0: Yeah, it's perfect. And it was loud. It really was loud.
1: It's over by then, isn't it? So, what are the drinks on offer? Is it just pure coffee? There's no alcohol involved?
0: No alcohol.
2: Jason and I was hoping it would be a coffee Patron. So...
1: Oh, is that what you were hoping?
2: I was hoping with some coffee Patron shots, yeah.
0: Well, we'll see what we can do for next time.
1: And so you get, for the tickets are £15, £2 from every ticket goes to charity. We'll talk about that in a moment. Do you get some coffee in that, or do you have to buy coffee separately?
0: No, you do have to buy coffee separately, I'm afraid.
1: Right, so tickets are £15. you get the coffee separately. £2 from every ticket goes to Pilates for Penelope. I've never heard of this charity.
0: Yeah,
1: tell us about Pilates for Penelope.
0: So this is actually George's daughter, Penelope. She's got, different needs, and she needs to go to America for treatment. She's being treated at Great Ormond Street. She goes to a local school here near at Kingston. And she just needs, a lot of care. She's... she's nearly 11. She literally, through all this treatment, kind of took her first steps in the last 12 months. So it's all been incredible work that she's been getting. And they work, George and her mum work super hard to look after her. And, all this, treatment that she needs, it just costs such a lot of money. So they're always fundraising. So, yeah, we thought it would be the least we could do to do a little donation to her. She's absolutely gorgeous.
1: She has a rare chromosome disorder, doesn't she?
0: That's right.
1: AP inverted duplication and deletion syndrome.
0: I'm glad you said that, yes, because that is what I didn't remember.
1: of an ageness of the corpus callosum at 18 months old. She's nonverbal, has low muscle tone, scoliosis and rare painful nerve condition, but is incredibly determined, loving and full of giggles.
0: Oh, she is absolutely
1: and
0: gorgeous.
1: It's amazing.
0: Girl,
1: They've raised nearly 13,000. They're trying to get to £13,000. They've raised 11,000. So if you go along on Friday, you'll be really supporting that. That's fantastic.
2: That's amazing.
1: To hear about Penelope. Bless. That's a really, really great thing to do, Emma. So you're urging everyone to come along. Kingston, Argonaut
0: Coffee.
1: Yeah, come
0: along. Yeah.
1: Buckland's
0: it's just
1: Wharf
0: an hour
1: Friday.
0: Of fun and laughter and dancing and, go out a bit sweaty.
1: It's 7:30 a.m. isn't it?
0: Yeah, 7:30, doors open, dancing from 7:45 for an hour. To be honest, we did an hour and a half last time. We're all a bit pooped after 60 minutes, so I was like, imagine. Right, we're just gonna do the hour this time. We're not in our teens anymore, so teens are welcome. Anyone that's just started at Kingston Uni, if you want to come down, it's literally open to anyone. It's like, it's just a really good way to start your Friday.
1: Emma, thank you so much for joining us. Good luck with it. Hope you raise lots of money.
0: Thank you so much.
1: And hopefully you'll be somewhere else. Oh, by the way, you can come and do it elsewhere. We'd love to have it up here in Battersea.
0: Well, what about the Apple Music Hall? Where we could first do it, right?
1: Exactly. I was just going to say, Emma, who would you like to see in that new music venue that's being opened up?
0: Have you got
1: someone that you would like to see?
0: Well, I did see Becky Hill quite intimately, both in Kingston and somewhere local. But she's amazing talent, and she's just right up my street, so she'd be great.
1: I love her so much. I'm going to play her now. Thank you so much, Emma.
0: Let's get dancing. Yeah,
2: let's get dancing.
1: In the mood for dancing. We'll play a bit of Becky Hill. Thank you so much, Emma. All the details then you can be finding on Eventbrite. If you go to Eventbrite, you can get the tickets there. The morning coffee shop rave Kingston is where you would need to get those tickets. I'm just shoving in a Becky Hill song immediately so we can play it right now. Here we go.

0: It's Riverside Breakfast with me, Jason Rosam, an Uber boat by Thames Clippers. On DAB, online and on your smart speaker. This is Riverside Radio. Now Riverside reports just after nine with Tom Hopkinson.
1: Good morning. Apple has this morning announced the opening of a new state-of-the-art concert hall at its European headquarters at Battersea Power Station. The 600-person capacity venue will host one-off shows by major recording artists and new bands, all of which will be filmed and broadcast live. Apple VP of Music Oliver Schusser says that the venue will contain more cameras and speakers than any venue of its size anywhere in the world. It comes, however, as London's live music scene faces huge pressure, with 45 venues closing in the capital alone last year. But Culture Secretary Lisa Nandy welcomed the development, calling it a, quote, huge vote of confidence in the UK as a global creative powerhouse and a signal of just how strong our creative sectors really are. The Prime Minister will meet Donald Trump for the first time later today as world leaders gather for the UN General Assembly. The Prime Minister says he'll seek common ground and told reporters that the two men have already found a connection during telephone conversations. Sky's Mark Stone has more.
2: They've spoken twice on the phone. Insiders have told me both those phone calls went well. The vibes were good, I'm told. I think officials are pretty confident that anglophile Trump will like Burnham. Let's see.
1: Princess Diana's brother's new book, Swan Song, is out today. The memoir is being serialised in the Daily Mail. Earl Spencer claims the king reacted to his ex-wife's sudden death by saying, quote, we'll forget her soon enough. The palace spokesperson responded, saying that grief can cloud reason. Royal commentator Jenny Bond says this is all likely to be taking a toll on His Majesty.
3: It is damaging, obviously, and you sometimes wonder how much more an elderly man can take. You know, he's had the Andrew scandal, he's had Harry and Meghan, he's had cancer, and now he's got this. I think it's very hard for the king to take it all.
1: In showbiz news, Nigella Lawson can be seen playing around with her Great British Bake Off co-stars in a trailer for the new series. The 66-year-old television chef replaced Dame Prue Leith, who announced in January that she was stepping down after 9 years on the show. Returning to the famous tent tonight are hosts Alison Hammond and Noel Fielding and long-running judge Paul Hollywood. In sport and cricket, after a clean sweep of Sri Lanka in the T20 series, England's cricketers face the same opponents in their first one-day international today in Durham. The 350-over games are part of the preparation for next year's World Cup in South Africa. Kevin Peterson is part of the coaching setup. The England and Wales Cricket Board has shared footage of Peterson talking to players at a training session.
4: We spent hours, myself, Johnny and Joe, in India in particular, on one tour. It was all about picking length. I just want to basically spend 15 minutes today, one drill. You'll throw off spinners to your mate, and no matter where the ball bounces, you've got to hit that ball through the offside.
1: That's Riverside Reports. More in half an hour.
0: Are you a Bake Off fan?
1: Not
0: or
1: really.
0: Strictly? Which would you go for, Strictly or Bake Off?
1: Bake Off.
0: Oh, you would?
1: Of the
5: Bake
0: Off.
5: I love Bake Off.
0: Really?
5: I'd say neither. Nigella Lawson is 66 years old.
1: Yeah, yeah.
5: That is crazy.
0: Nigella Lawson,
6: too young,
0: yeah.
6: Do you think?
5: I thought she was way younger. I thought she was 50.
0: Yeah,
5: 45.
0: Crazy. Although I don't care about Bake Off and I don't care about Strictly.
5: Oh, so what,
0: I don't
5: what
0: care
5: are you
0: about
5: into?
0: Big Brother. Okay. I like a proper drama.
5: Same.
0: Where are the real dramas
5: Hollyoaks.
0: Anymore? Hollyoaks? Is that still on?
5: It is, sadly.
0: My love. Do you watch it?
5: No.
0: No. I like a drama. I like a costume drama. I really want to go and see Sense and Sensibility, the new film.
1: Nice reaction to the Bake Off news.
5: Yeah.
0: I do listen, Tom. I know you think I don't. I do listen to the news.
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5: Good morning, it's Michael with the weather report. London is looking very warm and bright and mostly dry today. We'll start with plenty of sunshine with some clouds building around lunchtime, but sunny spells continuing through this afternoon. Temperature is currently 16 degrees Celsius this morning, warming into the mid-20s this afternoon, with a very unlikely chance to rain throughout the day. And looking ahead, Wednesday will stay warm, while Thursday becomes a little cooler but remains largely sunny. And to follow up with that, London's freshest fruit, veg and flowers are always in season at New Covent Garden Market, serving the capital 6 days a week from Nine Elms.
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2: No, Ali today. She's off in Cornwall. She's got a great week for it, isn't she?
3: She's so lucky.
2: Sunshine. I don't know whether it's sun is shining down there, but it is here today. 26 Celsius we could get to today. You said, Micah, didn't you? Amazing.
3: Round about that.
2: Yeah, what are you going to do? What are you going to do today for 26 Celsius?
3: I actually just want to stay. I'm kind of over the sun. We had such a hot summer.
2: I know.
3: And I'm just...
2: it's nice to have it again.
3: It's cute.
2: I'm wearing trousers today. Why didn't I wear my shorts?
3: I'm wearing a hoodie, and you wear shorts every day, but this is the day you needed to.
2: This is the day I needed to. I wore shorts yesterday. I should have worn them today. Anywho, good morning. It is Riverside Breakfast with me, Jason Rosen.
3: And me, Micah Queso.
2: And Uber Boat by Thames Clippers, because London is better by boat. When we came in this morning, we weren't aware of the news. But as soon as we went to air, we found out this...
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3: We're so lucky.
2: I know, the European headquarters of Apple are based there already, and they are bringing a live music venue to Battersea Power Station. Now, it's going to be intimate. It's only going to be 600 seats. I wonder how much the ticket's going to cost, Micah.
3: I feel like they should be, well, you know Apple, they kind of do what they want, don't they?
2: Yeah.
3: They should be cheap.
2: We will see. But the big thing is they've got more cameras, they said, than any other... concert hall in the world,
3: which is a good thing.
2: Well, I'm thinking they're going to put it on Apple TV.
3: They have to.
2: They're going
3: to
2: broadcast this live. They're going to broadcast the concerts that they have there,
3: an immersive experience.
2: Yeah,
3: to get close to your favorite artists.
2: That's right. You are going to be wherever you sit. You're going to be really close to them, apparently, in this new music venue that's coming to London, and it's right here at Battersea Power Station. Exceptional stuff. Very, very exciting for Battersea Power Station, for the area. Apple Music opening that new concert venue. We are interested this morning in who you'd like to play there. Who would you like to see play at the new Apple Music Hall? Apparently, between 2020 and 2025, as the cost of living increased and people made post-COVID lifestyle changes, about 400 live music venues across the country closed. That's sad, isn't it?
3: It's so sad.
2: And 45 of those venues have closed in the capital last year alone. Just in 2025, 45 venues, live music venues.
3: I can tell. The weekends are getting slow. They're getting a bit boring. I can tell.
2: The rate in London is higher than the rest of the country, so the arrival of a deep-pocketed tech company could give independent venue owners cause for concern. But what they say at Apple is they're not trying to be in the live business. They're not trying to compete with anyone, because the artists that they are going to bring in are so big that they wouldn't go to your local live music venue.
3: Yeah.
2: Do you know what I mean?
3: They think they're so smart.
2: Yeah, they have really no interest, they say, in trying to be in the way of anyone else. And that's one of the main reasons it's a smaller space. 600 capacity. And the venue is going to be called Apple Music Hall. It marks the company's return to London 9 years after it scrapped the iTunes Festival. Do you remember that? Lisa Nandy, the culture secretary, has welcomed it, calling it a huge vote of confidence in the UK as a global creative powerhouse and a signal of just how strong our creative sectors really are. Big news then this morning. Who would you like to see perform at the new Apple Music Hall at Battersea Power Station? We have no idea who is going to perform, who's going to be
3: the
2: first
3: people. Well, we know
2: who you want. I want Ray.
3: No, you want David Alban.
2: Who?
3: David Alban.
2: Oh, Damon Alban.
3: Damon. David.
2: Damon Alban from Blur. Yeah, he's sexy. But Ray, I want Ray to perform
3: there first.
2: Yeah,
3: Ray would be amazing.
2: Now, Ray did perform at Battersea Power Station a couple of years ago when the King arrived to actually open the Apple headquarters there with Tim Cook, the head of Apple. And we were there, lucky. Myself and Martin Adams were there, and we got to see Ray live. And it was incredible.
3: She's amazing.
2: That was outside. She's amazing. Her sisters are amazing.
3: Yeah.
2: That new song is amazing that they've got, which hopefully we'll be playing in the next hour.
3: Yeah, she's so
2: talented. Here on Riverside Breakfast. The other person I love at the moment is this girl, Sienna Sparrow. Really like her. Oh my goodness, great British music again.
3: Bring it back.
2: This is Great Expectation on Riverside Breakfast, 16 minutes past nine.

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2: Right, 19 minutes past nine. Micah's got all the latest then. What's going on, Micah?
3: Not much. It's actually calmed down since yesterday. No service on the logistic line between Turnham Green and Richmond due to road vehicle hitting a bridge at Kew Gardens. No service on Mildmay London Overground line between South Acton and Richmond due to road vehicle hitting... Oh, I already repeated myself. I apologise. Central line, minor delays between White City and West... Ryslip. Between Leytonstone and Epping and between Leytonstone and Hainault due to late finish of engineering work at Woodford. Waterloo Road in both directions is closed due to an emergency gas repairs between Bayliss Road and Morley Street. This has been going on since Monday. Stop start traffic on M4 onto the elevated section eastbound from Junction Hayes to Junction Brentford. Travel time is currently 25 minutes. Slow traffic on Wandsworth Bridge Road northbound between New Kings Road. Travel time is 10 minutes. Then we have stop start traffic on Chertsey Road eastbound from Hampton Road West to St Margaret's Road roundabout. Travel time is 10 minutes. Slow traffic on West Hill northbound between Tibbetts Corner and Upper Richmond Road. Travel time is also 10 minutes. And lastly, usual slow traffic on northbound between Hook Rise and Hook Junction. Travel time is 10 minutes. That is it on Public Light Transport Live.
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2: Loving Southwest London, Riverside. 9:26. It's Tuesday morning. It's Riverside Breakfast with me, Jason Rosam.
3: And me, Micah Kayser.
2: And Uber Boat by Thames Clippers. Micah lives in Brixton.
3: I do.
2: Do you live right in the centre of Brixton?
3: I live in Streatham Mill.
2: That's not Brixton.
3: No, it is, darling. Oh, it is.
2: Hold on a minute. Oh, do you live in Streatham Hill or do you live in Brixton?
3: I live in Streatham Hill, but that is Brixton. If
2: no,
3: someone asks,
2: not.
3: Where are you? I'm in Brixton.
2: Where in Streatham? Are you closer?
3: I'm at the top. Like, literally, it's like four stops away from
2: the
3: station.
2: Are you closer to Streatham Hill station than you are to Brixton?
3: Well, of course, but...
2: So which is your station? Streatham Hill.
3: if I want overground, but then I go to Brixton. I live in Brixton, guys. Don't listen to
2: it. I love it. When I mentioned Brixton Windmill, you thought it was a pub.
3: Everyone that lives in Brixton knows Windmill Pub.
2: Do you? Yeah, the Windmill Pub. But do you know that actual Brixton has an actual windmill?
3: I've seen it.
2: Like a proper old-fashioned windmill.
3: Is it still up and running?
2: Yeah, it's still up and running. And the reason I mention it is that it's Harvest Festival time at the Brixton Windmill this Sunday, 1 till 5. They've got a free family festival celebrating the annual wheat harvest and the histories and crafts of milling and artisan bread making. They've got craft workshops, live music, food, Morris dancing and more.
3: That sounds so fun.
2: All happening this Sunday from 1 o'clock at the real Brixton Windmill, not the actual windmill pub. Children's baking workshops. They're doing hedgehog buns. They've got guided walk of Brixton Hill, live music as well, Morris dancing, children's arts and craft, corn dolly making workshops.
3: Corn dolly.
2: Have you made a corn dolly before?
3: I've never even heard of
2: beer, bread and pastries, cakes and all that palaver.
3: Actually might go, yeah, because Brixton, I do live in Brixton, so yeah, why not?
2: She lives in Streatham Hill. Staying Brixton. I don't know where she is geographically. You know, we were talking about Clapham and Battersea.
3: Essex and
2: this
3: Redbridge.
2: Is another issue. Streatham Hill and Brixton. Two different things. Do you know this place? We were talking about it earlier.
3: What place?
2: Kingston Town. The thing is, they're not singing about Kingston upon Thames. They're talking about Kingston, Jamaica.
3: Kingston. Kingston.
2: Kingston Town. I was born in Kingston upon Thames, not Kingston, Jamaica.
3: Next to the Krispy Kreme factory.

0: Right, it is 9:32. Let's get all the latest Riverside reports now from Tom.
1: Morning. The US tech giant Apple is to open a new state-of-the-art concert hall underneath its European headquarters at Battersea Power Station. The 600-person capacity venue will host one-off shows by major recording artists and new bands, all of which will be filmed and broadcast live online. Andy Burnham is preparing for his first face-to-face meeting with the US President Donald Trump. They'll meet at the UN General Assembly in New York, where UK officials will hope that Mr. Burnham's previous comments will not be a sore point. But the Prime Minister's decision to provide defensive air support to Saudi Arabia against the Houthi rebels may smooth over any tensions. Mr. Burnham says that he's agreed to a request to help Saudi jets defend energy infrastructure from the Iran-based militia. Sir Ed Davey is expected to liken the threat of AI to nuclear weapons when he makes his leader's speech at the Lib Dem conference later today. He's due to call for a pause on the development of artificial intelligence. And finally, a new book about Princess Diana, written by her brother Earl Spencer, has been released today. Swan Song includes allegations about the royal family. That's Riverside Reports. More in half an hour.
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4: Good morning, it's Michael with the Weather Report. London is looking warm, bright and mostly dry today. We'll start with plenty of sunshine with some clouds building around lunchtime, but sunny spells continuing through this afternoon. Currently it's 16 degrees Celsius this morning, warm into mid-20s this afternoon with a very unlikely chance of rain. And looking ahead, Wednesday will stay warm while Thursday becomes a little cooler but remains largely sunny. That is it for the weather report today. But if we've missed anything, WhatsApp us on 07871 670 493. There's more in half an hour.
5: Hello, I'm Barry from Bevington Salads in New Covent Garden. I mainly sell salad produce, and over the years I've done very well with it. Been in the market 43 years. I'm one of the oldest in the market. Left. We're all characters. I've had great, great days.
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0: Jamming for a lifetime on Riverside Breakfast. What do you think, Micah, of Lady Gaga?
1: Oh my God, Lady Gaga's a dream though, isn't it? At
0: Apple Music Hall?
1: Yeah.
0: She's bound to do it, isn't she?
1: She's had a baby.
0: Has she?
1: She has.
0: Yeah, we haven't heard from her in a while, have we?
1: Quiet, mother mode.
0: I like that. What about the Swift?
1: I'm not a...
0: Taylor Swift. I know. Well, don't say it too loud.
1: No, I won't. They'll I'm come scared. After you. They're going to get hate mail. But I feel like
0: I like the
1: British.
0: Music. I like the music. Oh, well, it's Apple, though. It's global, isn't it? So they're going to have people from all
1: it's
0: over
1: true.
0: The place.
1: Taylor Swift.
0: Maybe too small for Taylor Swift. Harry Styles.
1: Yeah.
0: There we go.
1: The girl, he just had a tour, didn't he?
0: Yeah, we were there.
1: Yeah.
0: I went with Hazel Butterfield from Riverside today on a Friday.
1: Incredible.
0: And I'm not one for concerts.
1: Yeah.
0: I actually prefer the more intimate venue because I like
1: Same.
0: To sit and watch.
1: Yeah.
0: I don't like going to a concert where people scream and shout in front of you, are more performative than the actual performer on
1: just
0: stage.
1: Just phones out.
0: Phones out, screaming at the top of their heads, jumping up and down.
1: Yeah.
0: Can't stand all that.
1: Me either.
0: I just want to sit and watch. And I did actually do that at Ray. And it was nice. I wouldn't want to be at the front standing. Do you know where those nutters?
1: Oh, that's crazy. That's for the kids.
0: Yeah,
1: leave that for the kids, darling.
0: Yeah. What was your last concert?
1: Oh,
0: where did you? What did you see?
1: I've been to a lot of concerts. I'm literally trying to think of the last one I went to. I don't know why my brain's so dead. I've been to a lot. I've seen.
0: Who's the biggest artist you've ever seen?
1: I've seen ASAP. I've seen a lot of American artists. ASAP Rocky. I saw Eminem at Wembley.
0: Really? Well, that's pretty big.
1: That was huge. And I got VIP.
0: Eminem VIP. Did you
1: yeah.
0: meet him?
1: No, I didn't. Oh, no, true. But he brought out Dr. Dre. He brought out a lot of people.
0: I reckon
1: good.
0: In the Apple Music Hall, you will get to, because it's so small, you will get to meet these
1: I
0: people.
1: Mean, I better. I mean, I'm paying for my Apple ticket.
0: It's very, very exciting. Right, quarter to 10 now.
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0: Micah, final one of the morning. How's it looking?
1: Let's go. We're going to start with minor delays on the district line between Turnham Green and Richmond due to a vehicle hitting a bridge at Kew Gardens. No service on Mild Main London Overground line between South Acton and Richmond due to a road vehicle hitting a bridge at Kew Gardens. Am I reading the same thing twice? That sounds too familiar. Minor delays on the central line between White City and West Ruislip, between White City and Ealing Broadway, and between Leytonstone and Epping due to engineering work at Woodford. Waterloo Road is closed in both directions due to an emergency gas repair between Bayliss Road and Morley Street. Delays on the M4 onto an elevated section eastbound from Junction Hayes to Junction Brentford. Travel time is 15 minutes. Slow traffic on Wandsworth Bridge Road northbound before New Kings Road. Travel time is currently 10 minutes. Stop-start traffic on Chertsey Road eastbound from Hampton Road West to St Margaret's Road roundabout. Travel time is 10 minutes. Lastly, we have slow traffic on West Hill northbound between Tibbetts Corner and Upper Richmond Road. Travel time is 10 minutes. And if you spotted something we haven't, WhatsApp us on 07871 670493 and there'll be more in half an hour.
0: Well, no, because this is your last one. There'll
1: oh,
0: be
1: no.
0: more. At the end of the show, we say there'll be more in Drive Time today from 4.
1: There'll be more at Drive Time today at 4.
0: With Martin Adams.
1: With Martin Adams.
0: At 4 o'clock this afternoon. A great show it is, of course. Do stay with us all day. Listen to the music. Fabulous presenters. And Martin Adams here from 4 till 6.
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2: Oh my goodness, yes, it's Riverside Breakfast, and that's about your lot for this morning's show. But don't go anywhere.
3: Don't go anywhere.
2: Suki B is coming up next with Riverside Today, which we're really looking forward to. Oh, is she? Or is she off? I can't remember. Oh, I don't know. Anyway.
3: No, I don't know.
2: Anyway, Micah, have you had a good time this morning?
3: You know, I love it here.
2: I know.
3: It's my favourite way to start the morning.
2: Yay! We love you coming. We've got to say hello to Emin.
3: Amin.
2: Sorry, Amin.
3: Shout out Amin.
2: Emin. Do you know why I said Emin? Because we played Emin for a lifetime earlier. And
3: it's
2: his name's not
3: repeat.
2: Emin.
3: It's close,
2: Amin.
3: Though. Amin.
2: Amin, who's listening in Streatham Hill.
3: He's close. Too close.
2: He's very close. But he's not in Brixton.
3: No. Well, he is though, isn't he?
2: What is your local supermarket?
3: M&S.
2: The one in Streatham Hill.
3: The best, darling.
2: The one not in Brixton.
3: It's in Brixton. Shout out to me. Thank you for listening today.
2: Are you just saying that you're in Brixton because you think it sounds cooler than Streatham Hill?
3: I mean, who wants to, you know.
2: Really?
3: No, but I live in Brixton. It's four stops away.
2: Streatham Hill.
3: By bus.
2: St. Wreatham. St. Wreatham Hill. There's nothing wrong with Streatham Hill.
3: Well, have you been?
2: Yeah, I used to work in Streatham.
3: They've only just fixed the road.
2: When I was a bingo caller.
3: No way.
2: I used to work at the Reeve.
3: That's
2: bingo
3: my dream job.
2: Really? Did you not know I was?
3: No.
2: Yeah, 66.
3: I'm learning sixes, so 66. Much lore. Big two fat ladies.
2: Two and one, 21.
3: 21.
2: No, well, that is called seaside bingo, what you're doing.
3: Oh, I'm a seaside girl though. South End. That's where I'm hearing it.
2: You are from South End. So all of that legs 11.
3: Woo-hoo!
2: And all that. Yeah. This is professional bingo.
3: Oh, sorry.
2: When you do professional bingo, you just do the numbers.
3: Oh, there's a difference.
2: Yeah. And sometimes if you do 11, all the ones, 11, someone will go in the crowd.
3: Because they know they're from a seaside town.
2: You have
3: town.
2: To do it like professionally. 3 and 6, 36. 6 and 5, 65.
3: It's just so boring. I want the jokes. I want the laugh.
2: Yeah, well, it's serious. Cause,
3: two skinny legs.
2: I gave away £500,000 once.
3: Wait, what bingo hall are we talking about?
2: Not at Streatham, actually. I gave away £500,000 at Feltham.
3: Oh.
2: Yeah. Yeah, I was a bingo caller for a while.
3: Can we go bingo? I love bingo.
2: Are there any bingo halls left?
3: Yeah. There's a Mecca everywhere, darling.
2: There's the one in Tooting.
3: Yeah.
2: There's the big Tooting one. Is it
3: Buzz Bingo? I think it's
2: the
3: Mecca as well there.
2: Is there a Mecca there as well?
3: I believe so.
2: There was the Mecca in Streatham. I don't know whether it's not.
3: No, it's closed down now.
2: It was a Mecca at the time.
3: Now it's just a slot machine.
2: I think it's the old theatre, isn't it?
3: Yeah, but it's just slots now.
2: It's a beautiful building, actually. That
3: they've wasted it. It's wasting away in Streatham.
2: Yeah. Oh.
3: Yeah.
2: So that's why you're saying
3: it should have been
2: in Brixton.
3: Yeah.
2: I think is there one in Brixton? There's bound to be one in Brixton.
3: No, I would have been already, trust me.
2: Anyway, look, that's your lot from us this morning. We've been talking about the Apple Music Hall. Amin, does he know what artists he'd like to see at the Apple Music Hall?
3: Amin, give us an email. Let us know.
2: We've only got 1 minute left to talk.
3: You got 30 seconds,
2: so
3: Amin.
2: Text us
3: Crunch
2: now.
3: Crunch time. Text us now. Let us know.
2: Who do you want to play at the Apple Music Hall in Battersea Power Station? I'm there today. I've got a meeting there at 11 o'clock.
3: Yeah.
2: I'm going to ask them all about it. It's very, very exciting news, isn't it?
3: Get some pictures if you can.
2: Will they let me in?
3: No, they will.
2: Will they let me in?
3: Who can say no to you, Jason?
2: I bet they'll say, sorry. Can't let you in.
3: Not yet. Top secret.
2: We'll see, yeah, because the only photos they've released of it are all professionally done.
3: Yeah.
2: So if I go in and start taking my own iPhone photos, I've done it on an iPhone.
3: Yeah, I've already got the exclusive here, guys.
2: Apple. Anyway, it's good news for Battersea Power Station. It's good news for South West London. We're getting a live music venue and it's state of the art, probably the best music venue in the world.
3: It's what we deserve.
2: Will be coming to Battersea Power Station. That's your news this morning here on Riverside Breakfast. I will be back tomorrow morning with Ali Einstein. Tomorrow morning is Wednesday from 7 a.m. Martin Adams here this very afternoon on Drive Time. Micah, you'll be back soon as well because I know Ali's going away again.
3: Well,
2: she's going on holiday next.
3: She's so lucky.
2: What's his name?
3: He said he sent it. Amin sent it. Amin. He sent it by email.
2: Oh, we sent it on an email.
3: Oh, bloody hell. What is he like?
2: I've got 10 seconds left trying to blame him find this email.
3: What is he like? He should have just texted. It, Amin, in Streatham, what are you doing?
2: I haven't got this email.
3: Ugh.
2: Oh, it's all over. Well, find out. Find out next time. Micah's in on Riverside Radio. You have yourselves a superb Tuesday, won't you? Terrific Tuesday is on the way for you. I know it is.

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2: Claimed he'd refused to meet the US president, but Andy Burnham will sit down with Donald Trump for the first time later. The prime minister's in New York ahead of the UN General Assembly. He says he'll seek common ground. Defence Minister Luke Pollard says the Middle East conflict's a key concern.
3: The prime minister has spoken to Donald Trump a number of times since taking office. So this is his first in-person meeting, but it's not his first conversation. Issues around defence and national security are high up their agenda.
2: Meanwhile, Mr. Pollard says the UK is providing military support to Saudi Arabia because in dangerous times, good friends stand together. The PM's agreed to help Saudi's defence in its battle with Iran-backed Houthi rebels. Patients can challenge NHS staff over care when Martha's rule is expanded to all hospital emergency departments in England. It's named after Martha Mills, who died after developing sepsis at the age of 13. A union's claiming that patients are suffering because there's such a severe shortage of nurses in England. The Royal College of Nursing report suggests nurse numbers haven't grown in line with increases in the doctor workforce. Patricia Marquise from the union says a member reported a night shift where there was only one nurse for 15 patients.
4: Patients were not getting enough fluids, were not getting medication, and were not getting pain relief. And that just isn't good enough at night. Imagine being there in pain, not able to sleep and not able to get the help that you need.
2: The Department of Health says its workforce plan will ensure the NHS has the staff it needs. Sir Ed Davies expected to liken the threat of AI to nuclear weapons later. He's due to call for a pause in its development when he makes his leader's speech at the Lib Dem conference. And a book by Princess Diana's brothers gone on sale this morning. Buckingham Palace says grief can colour memory after Earl Spencer claimed the king was elated at her death. That's the latest. I'm Laura Safe.
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0: Joined here by Johnny Jackson, the AFC Wimbledon manager. Johnny, just firstly, how did you find that match?
1: After it's done, enjoyable, but not during it. Very tense, very draining. And that's just for us on the sidelines, so can't imagine what it felt like for the lads. But yeah, I think it was, as far as a 0-0 goes, I think it was a really good game. Two teams competing really well, as you would imagine, on this sort of occasion. Yeah, obviously in the end, neither team's done enough to win it. I'm probably a little bit disappointed that we haven't, probably just for the nature of our chances compared to theirs. I thought ours were better chances than what they managed to create, especially a couple in the first half and then probably a couple at the end as well. And probably for me, for my mind, a handball thrown in there as well. So I think we should have a penalty too. But yeah, no, I can't. Yeah, I can't be too critical of the lads because of the way that they dug in and gone about it in really tough conditions.
0: A player that stood out in the last game against Doncaster Rovers and again today was your goalkeeper Bursic. A great save against Nombe at the end of the first half. He looks really consistent for you, doesn't he? You must be really pleased with him.
1: Yeah, he's a good goalkeeper. I expect him to save that, to be honest with you. But like, he goes about his business sort of really efficiently. He makes saves, he kicks well, comes for things when you need him to, and I think he's a calming influence for the defence. And he's not conceded a goal yet. Obviously, that ain't gonna last forever. But he's been excellent since he came into the team, and he's been a big player for us.
0: And in terms of, obviously, we're a South West London based station. Obviously, the importance of this match for your team, for yourself, I guess, to not lose is a good thing. Are you slightly frustrated not to get all 3 points though in this grudge match against one of your big rivals?
1: We always want to win. I want to win every game, but these games, you can lose these games as well. Look, they're like, rivalry aside and all that, they're a good team. With a top manager, experienced manager, good players, good bench. So, you know, despite, you can try as hard as you like, but sometimes, you know, that's not enough. So I'm pleased that we haven't, you know, left the door open at the back there. And the way that we've defended, I'm a bit frustrated that we haven't taken one of those chances. But like, listen, when I finally go to bed tonight, I don't think I'll be really proud of my group and what they've done so far this season to get 5 clean sheets out of 7, doing something right. So I'm not going to get down on them at all. I think it was a really, really hard earned point.
0: And obviously it's a fortress here, the Cherry Record Stadium. There's obviously a game that's been postponed against Stevenage. Is that a bit of a blessing in disguise? Obviously you're playing Cambridge next and there's a little bit of a gap. Is that actually good for you? You know, you can go back to training grounds and maybe sort out a few things that you're trying to iron out?
1: Well, yeah, probably, because we're obviously going to be missing some key players as well. So, you know, the Cambridge game will be a tough game and we'll have to go there without some important players, starters really, and you know, that's not to mention the players that we've got out injured as well. So, you know, like, we haven't had it easy as far as losing key players already to injury and now to internationals. So we're going to have to do it the hard way, and that'll be a tough game up there. To answer your question, I'm probably pleased that at least one of them out of the two is off, because I think it gives us a chance to give the lads a bit of a rest as well, because like, you know, you go from being off and then the season starts and it feels like you're playing every like third day or whatever, and another Thursday night again, like we've played Monday, Wednesdays, Thursdays, Sundays. It's like been no sort of continuity to what we're doing. So I do think the players will benefit from a little rest, and also, you know, not the pressure of the games coming round every third day will be probably quite nice for them.
0: Well, good luck for the next game against Cambridge. Thanks for joining us, Johnny.

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2: Says he's going to seek out common ground when he sits down with the US president later. Andy Burnham's hoping his previous comments that Donald Trump wouldn't be welcome in Manchester will be forgiven and forgotten when they meet at the UN General Assembly in New York. Meanwhile, the Prime Minister's agreed to let British military aircraft refuel Saudi jets so they can defend things like oil fields from Houthi attacks in Yemen. It's after the Iran-backed militia seized control of an area close to a vital Red Sea shipping lane used as an alternative route for oil exports. Security analyst Michael Clark says the UK is one of the few countries that can help Saudi planes.
3: If the Typhoons are being used in a sort of an air defence role, that's purely defensive, and Britain is required, if you like. Our refuelling aircraft are the only ones the Typhoons can use. Makes perfect sense.
2: Government borrowing hit its second highest August on record last month. It raised to £18.3 billion, which was £3.5 billion more than forecasters were expecting. More than 23,000 people have been killed or seriously injured in crashes involving young drivers over the past 5 years. Police say 17 to 24-year-olds are disproportionately involved in serious and fatal collisions. A report's warning that violence has become an expected part of life in the youth custody system. Prison inspectors have found almost 40% of children in custody have felt unsafe. Chief Inspector Charlie Taylor is concerned by the findings.
4: Sadly, because of the state of lockup in prisons, because of the low quality of education, actually, we're almost preparing these kids for not a life on the outside, we're preparing these kids for a life on the inside, a life inside prison.
2: The Ministry of Justice says it's developing a plan which will make children safer. And conservationists have launched a campaign to draw up an official list of endangered moths in Britain. The charity Butterfly Conservation says many unusual varieties of the insects are at risk of extinction. That's the latest. I'm Laura Safe.
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1: 40 Coffee has launched a monthly market in Balham, located in Chestnut Grove School, which is just about 5 minutes from Balham Tube Station. I spoke to Alex from 40. He was able to tell me more about the new market.
2: So we've been running markets now for a good couple of years, and we started off in a small space in Colliers Wood in a single gate school with about 10 traders. And since then, we've gone on to have markets at Merton Abbey Mills in Mitcham, and Balham felt like a really great step. We're very community focused, like these traders we know on a personal level and have grown with us at 40 markets. So it was really nice to be able to collaborate with Chestnut Grove Academy and to be able to utilise this space for the first time. And yeah, it's gone really well today, so I'm very happy.
1: 40's new market in Balham is working to bring together some of the best London independent businesses. Alex was able to tell me more about the individual markets and where they're all from.
2: So 40 started out as a coffee bike outside Colliers Wood Station. That's how I started. I was a barista on the bike. So we know what it's like to be a small sort of like fledgling business and trying to get off the ground. And these markets are a way of getting together and understanding, and you know, everybody knows each other. But also, as our platform grows with things like social media and in person through our coffee shops, we're able to talk about this with lots of people in our communities. So it is a sense of knowing each other and kind of growing together that we really care about.
1: Alex was able to give insight into which stalls in the new market have proved to be the most popular so far.
2: So we've had some sellouts, which is amazing. So Dough Cookies, an amazing all-vegan cookie company, sold out very early on. We also had a sellout from Mia's Korean Kitchen. There's some amazing street food vendors. So they're all local but have global produce. So Look Now to London are amazing Indian. They're sisters, two sisters who run the company, and they make amazing Indian food. We have Roe Vietnamese, End of the World Pizza, incredible pizzas. They were one of our first traders at Colliers Wood. My personal favourite, I love the Turkish flatbread. I always come back to it. But yeah, there really is something for everybody.
1: As mentioned, Balham's new 40 market will be held on the first Saturday of every month. So the next one will be on October the 3rd. The markets start at 10 a.m., finish at 4 p.m. and are held at Chestnut Grove Academy.

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2: Claimed he'd refused to meet the US president, but Andy Burnham will sit down with Donald Trump for the first time later. The Prime Minister's in New York ahead of the UN General Assembly. He says he'll seek common ground. Defence Minister Luke Pollard says the Middle East conflict's a key concern for the government.
3: The Prime Minister has spoken to Donald Trump a number of times since taking office. This is his first in-person meeting, but it's not his first conversation. And issues around defence and national security are high up their agenda.
2: The Defence Minister also says it's important good friends stand together after the UK agreed to provide military support to Saudi Arabia. Britain will help Saudi jets defend energy infrastructure in its battle with Iran-backed Houthi rebels. The latest government borrowing figures appear to underline the challenges facing the Chancellor ahead of next month's budget. Data shows the second highest August borrowing on record. The unions warning a severe nursing shortage in England is putting sick patients at serious risk. The RCN says its members have reported people lying in pain without medication because there aren't enough medical staff. A book that's triggered a rare palace rebuttal has hit shelves this morning. Swan Song by Princess Diana's brother has been serialised in the Daily Mail. In it, he claims the then Prince Charles sounded elated in a phone call after her death. Buckingham Palace says grief can cloud judgment. Our royal correspondent Laura Bundock is at a bookshop in St.

0: that a book like this has provoked a big reaction today. It is, of course, just one person's memory of her story. It is strongly contested by the King, but it is guaranteed to sell copies of the book.
1: The key to Sir Paul McCartney's childhood home is going under the hammer. He lived at 24 Fleming Road in Liverpool from 1955 until late 1963, before he became famous with the Beatles. That's the latest. I'm Laura Safe.
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Shalima. A night to remember. A very good afternoon to you. It's Emma Gordon. I'm with you till 2 o'clock this afternoon. I hope you're having a wonderful afternoon. What a great song to start off this hour. We've got great music lined up for you today, and in between tracks, I'll be chatting to you about all the incredible fashion exhibitions happening around London just now, but also moving on into October and beyond. From Schiaparelli at the V&A through to

1990s fashion and art taking place at Tate Britain. So settle back, have a wonderful lunch break, whatever you're up to, you're so welcome. Thank you for joining me. Up next, the Mavericks, Dance the Night Away.

/ Stop the Wedding here on Riverside Radio. 12:15 on Tuesday afternoon. It's the 22nd of September already. How did that happen? I have to say I went on a glorious dog walk this morning. The sun was shining. There was wonderful clouds in the sky. It was a really blue sky. You know, one of those mornings you think, I'm so glad I got up early, had a cup of coffee in hand. I had my dog Iris on the lead on my other hand, who was very happy to be out and about. And I think being out in nature, we're so lucky, aren't we, with all the beautiful parks and commons we have in Southwest London. Now, as promised, in this show, I'm going to be chatting to you about all the incredible fashion exhibitions which are on at the moment, but also moving on through into October. So if you're an avid follower of fashion like I am, then this is definitely something you might want to have on the agenda. And dare I say it, looking forward to October when the schools are on holiday, quite good to have these types of things planned ahead. Of course, it's London Fashion Week at the moment till the 21st of September. So what better time to be chatting to you about exhibitions very much orientated around fashion. Now, the first one is at the V&A, and it's just recently opened up. It's the Burberry Trench Crafting an Icon exhibition. It closes on Sunday, the 3rd of January, so you've got plenty of time to visit. Head over to the website bam.ac.uk to find out more. But this is a free display, and it offers a concise history of the Burberry trench coat from its origins and all the practicality of the outerwear wear. And it really just talks about this iconic fashion piece. And there are so many fabulous pieces to see. I can't wait to visit. But one I've particularly got my eye on is a men's pink metallic silk trench coat, which was from spring summer 2013. It looks absolutely fabulous. I can't wait to see it in person when I go and visit. So head over to bam.ac.uk for this fabulous The Burberry Trench Crafting an Icon exhibition. Definitely one.

crush on you here on Riverside Radio. Now, we've been chatting about fashion exhibitions going on in London right now and on through into October and well beyond. Of course, it's London Fashion Week this week. So what better time to surround yourself in fabulous art and fashion and accessories. And if you're a fashionista like me and just adore anything to do with style and inspiration and updating your wardrobe, then I definitely recommend some of the exhibitions that I'm talking to you about in this hour. So another

exhibition which is taking place as well at the V&A is one that I have been to, I think, 3 if not 4 times. I'm completely inspired. And I don't know what it is about going to an exhibition a number of times. I suppose it's a bit like watching a film. You sometimes pick out things that you think you've not seen before. You look at it in a different way every time you go around. And it's the Schiaparelli exhibition, Schiaparelli Fashion Becomes Art, at the V&A in South Kensington. Now, it closes on Sunday the 15th of November. Head to vam.ac.uk to find out more. Now, booking is recommended in advance, and it is in fact the UK's first exhibition on Eliza Schiaparelli, and it spans the 1920s to today. When I say some of the pieces literally took my breath away, I wouldn't be exaggerating. They are beautifully curated around the exhibition. A couple of my favourites, I mean, there really were so many, but one of them was this wonderful evening coat designed by Schiaparelli, and it is from 1934, and it has beautiful roses on the shoulders, and then the motif of two people facing each other on the back. It's incredibly iconic. You've probably seen the picture of it in a lot of the press coverage too. Head over to the vam.ac.uk website to find out more, but also you're in for a treat because there's lots of images there of what you'll see when you go around the exhibition, and it really is utterly breathtaking. Riverside Today.

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absolutely stunning. Tapao, China in Your Hand here on Riverside Radio. Just coming up to 35 minutes past 12 on Tuesday afternoon. It's the 22nd of September. It's Emma Gordon. I'm with you till 2. I hope you're very well. Perhaps you're on your lunch break or you're in the office. Perhaps you're at home doing some chores, whatever you're up to. You're very welcome and thank you so much for joining me. Well, we've been chatting about all the amazing fashion exhibitions going on in London right now and beyond. Great things to go and see if you are a lover of style, fashion, or maybe you just like going to exhibitions and just getting inspired by some of the pieces that you can see. Now, if you head to High Street, Kensington, there's a wonderful exhibition at the Design Museum. Nigo from Japan with Love explores the designer's influence on streetwear and luxury fashion. Now, it's on until the 4th of October. I've been to this fantastic

0: fantastic exhibition. And this is the first ever museum retrospective exhibition outside of Japan that charts the career and the life of this fantastic Japanese creative director Nigo. It's one of the first creatives who bridged the world of streetwear and luxury fashion with over 30 years in his career. I absolutely adored how this exhibition has been curated. And one of the things I really love about it, because I'm a huge fan, if you were listening to the show last week, you'll know how much I love vintage and pre-loved fashion. There are many pieces that Nigo himself has collected, and they're all exhibited within this fantastic exhibition. So well worth a look. So this is on until the 4th of October. Head over to designmuseum.org to find out more, and you really are in for a treat.
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0: Absolutely stunning. Sam Fender, Tyrants here on Riverside Radio. More great music coming up from Oasis and the Eurythmics and much, much more. And I'll be sharing some of my tips on some great fashion and art exhibitions to visit around London very soon or in the future. There's so much going on in London, and I thought this week, as it's London Fashion Week, what better time to share some of these exhibitions so that they can inspire you too.
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0: Brooke Coombe. Love Was Made of Stone. Issa McGordon with you till two. I hope you're having a wonderful afternoon. I've been chatting to you throughout my show about fashion exhibitions which are going on in London at the moment. We really are so spoilt for choice, aren't we, when it comes to things to see and do all around London. And I am absolutely over the moon to see that there is an exhibition about 90s art and fashion, which is coming to the Tate in October. 90s art and fashion opens at Tate Britain on the 8th of October, and it's curated by Edward Enningful. It brings together fashion, photography and art to explore the creative energy of the 1990s Britain. And it is a really exciting exhibition. I can't wait to go and see it. I've already planned to go with a friend, and I'll definitely take my daughters too, perhaps over half term. So it's from the 8th of October through to the 14th of February. So plenty of time to go and visit, but it really is a must see. And looking at what it's all about, it brings together photography, fashion, art and design, including iconic images by photographers. And alongside this, there's also work of artists like Steve McQueen, Damien Hirst, Sarah Lucas and much, much more, as well as fashion, film, music and culture, including collections by designers Vivienne Westwood, Alexander McQueen and John Galliano. So it really is very exciting. It's taking place at Tate Britain and it starts on the 8th of October. Head to tate.org.uk to find out more.
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2: Andy Burnham will meet Donald Trump for the first time later as world leaders gather for the UN General Assembly. The Prime Minister says he'll seek common ground, saying they found a connection during phone conversations. The Defence Secretary says it's in the UK's economic interest to let a British military aircraft refuel Saudi jets. Wes Streeting claims helping Saudi Arabia protect targets in Yemen from Houthi rebel attacks will help keep us all safer. The Iran-backed militants have declared a blockade on Saudi shipping in the Bab el-Mandeb Strait. Our defence and security analyst Michael Clark says it's significant.
3: It's not just fuel, it's fertiliser, petrochemicals, container ships, all going up to the Suez Canal. Bab el-Mandeb is a really important strait, and if the Houthis have complete control of it, so they can decide who can come and who can go, then the world economy will continue to suffer more than it has done so far.
2: More bad news for the Chancellor, as the government borrowed more than expected last month. It jumped to £18.3 billion, dramatically cutting John Healey's headroom ahead of October's budget. The Lib Dem leader will join calls for a pause in the development in AI later. In his speech to his party's conference, Sir Ed Davey will compare the technology's risks to nuclear weapons. Piers Morgan's claimed he'll sue Earl Spencer over what he calls fabricated inaccuracies in his new book about Princess Diana. Buckingham Palace has already issued a rebuttal over allegations about the King in Swansong, which went on sale this morning. Royal commentator Jenny Bond says this is all likely to be taking its toll on His Majesty.
4: It is damaging, obviously, and you sometimes wonder how much more an elderly man can take. You know, he's had the Andrew scandal, he's had Harry and Meghan, he's had cancer. And now he's got this. I think it's very hard for the King to take it all.
2: Henry Pollock signed a new contract extension with Rugby Prem champions Northampton Saints. The deal is worth a reported £400,000 a year. That's the latest. I'm Laura Safe.
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0: coming. Florence and the Machine, Dog Days are over here on Riverside Radio. 12 minutes past one on Tuesday afternoon. I nearly said Wednesday. I'm whizzing the week away. It's Tuesday afternoon. It's the 22nd of September. I'm with you till two. Thank you so much for joining me.
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0: Earlier this month, the Terry Fox Run UK took place at Battersea Park for the fifth year in a row to celebrate the Canadian athlete and cancer research activist Terry Fox. Riverside Radio's Yusuf Tamana spoke to Terry Fox Run UK chair Neil Johnson about how the event continues to grow and why Battersea Park is the perfect place for it.
1: Across Southwest London, Riverside reports.
2: Riverside. We're from Vancouver to keep this legend living on. This is a great run. Terry Fox is an inspiration.
3: Terry is, I would say, the number one Canadian hero.
4: Terry Fox to Canadians, he's basically our hero. Completely. He was voted the second most important Canadian of all time.
5: For the fifth year running, Battersea Park was the venue for the Terry Fox Run UK. A non-competitive race around the park designed to celebrate the life and legacy of 22-year-old Canadian athlete and cancer research activist Terry Fox. After losing his own leg to cancer, Terry Fox went on to run the distance of a marathon a day for 143 days in the 80s, making him a hero to Canadians across the world. I spoke with the chair of the Terry Fox Run UK, Neil Johnson, about the history of the run in the UK and why Battersea Park was the best place for it.
6: We actually had a run here in the 80s and 90s and it stopped running in 2007. But Battersea Park, we've been here since 2021 and this is such a beautiful venue and such a wonderful park with trees and a bandstand and just a beautiful feel. That we come here year after year, and we raised £500,000, and all the money that we raise stays in the UK for cancer research.
5: With the run taking place in Battersea Park, it's caught the attention of the local people, who probably aren't most familiar with the story of Terry Fox. But for Neil, that's all part of Terry's lasting legacy.
6: We've doubled attendance every year, so this is obviously special to a lot of people. We have a lot of people from around the UK, around Battersea, and around London. So I think that it's being received better and better every year. I'm a cancer survivor, but for Canadians who grew up with the Terry Fox story, that resiliency and his ability to get up when he was obviously in pain and probably knew he was dying, get up out of that van and get on that road day after day, it says something about this human spirit and that the mind is stronger than the body, the will that you can muster. And I want that story to be told just as much as we all want cancer to be eradicated. But Terry is much more than that. So the spirit of Terry Fox just has to continue. It's the spirit that he is given the world, not just cancer and not just Canada.
0: To hear the full interview with the Terry Fox Run UK organisers and how he continues to inspire Canadians living in London, visit our SoundCloud page.

All very laid back in the studio right now. How stunning. Tony Rich Project, Nobody Knows. Just after 20 past one on Tuesday afternoon. I hope you're having a lovely afternoon, whatever you're up to. Perhaps you're on your lunch break. You're having a little bit of downtime. Thank you so much for joining me. It's great to have your company here at Riverside Radio. Now, I've been chatting about exhibitions, fashion and art exhibitions going on in I'm a huge fan. It's the Fashion and Textile Museum. Now, it's a little bit further afield from Southwest London, but definitely worth a visit. It's on Bermondsey Street in SE1, and I just adore it. And coming up on the 2nd of October through to the 11th of April, you really are in for a treat. If you're a fan of stunning fabrics from the 60s and 70s, this is the one to go to. Ozzie Clark and Celia Burtwell discover the iconic duo whose visionary designs and prints shaped the 60s and the 70s fashion. I just can't wait for this exhibition. It looks utterly wonderful. And I'm really excited to see some of their wonderfully distinctive prints and designs when Ozzie Clark and Celia Burtwell, who was in fact his wife, collaborated together. And you'll see some wonderful prints which were so inspirational in the 60s and 70s. Now, you do need to book for this. So if you head to fashiontextilemuseum.org to find out more information so you can plan your visit. It starts on the 2nd of October and you can head over to the website to book tickets and plan this wonderful visit there.

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0: 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Just coming up to 20 to 2 on Tuesday afternoon.
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0: 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Dad is a dark comedy written by actor David Solomon. When Ian Barclay caught up with him and fellow actor Joe Arbour, he began by asking David what the play is all about.
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4: Dad is kind of evolved out of a very old friend of mine who's in the play telling me, you know, write something for us. So I started with three characters, three brothers, with no real plot in mind. And the plot emerged organically, presumably from things that were in me and things I'd observed. So what is it about? It's really about controlling relationships, about control and coercion, and how people can get very trapped in relationships that are really not good for them. Mm. And the trauma, the pain that that causes throughout a family. So it's a kind of dysfunctional family. Sounds a bit morbid, but it is a comedy. So
5: that's what I was just going to say to you. It sounds like a very dark subject, but why did you choose a comedic slant to it?
4: Well, I've always in my life wanted to make people laugh. Sometimes succeeded, not always. But I think tragedy is also quite comic, and that's not to undermine a tragedy, but sometimes the most emotional, difficult situations, when you sit back and look at them, are quite funny. And so I'm always trying to find the comedy in these situations without undercutting the true emotion that runs through them. And I think we've done quite well with Dad. We've got a wonderful cast, and they're playing the characters very truthfully. So yeah, I think that balance is really going to come out in what we've done.
5: You're one of these characters. You are Nathan. How does Nathan fit into the story?
4: Nathan is kind of the central character. He's the youngest brother. He's the brother who's been landed with everything in taking care of his father. And he's also the most controlled. He's the most passive. He's someone who hasn't really been able to express himself. He's always doing what other people want him to do. And through the course of the play, we see him beginning to try to break free from those chains. And I won't tell you whether he succeeds or not. You've got to come see the show.
5: Now, this dad has been a malignant influence on the family, and it's particularly affected your ex-wife, Nathan's ex-wife, Layla. And Joe, you play Layla, so what can you tell us about her?
6: Yes, so Layla, she's the only woman in the play, so that's big boots to fill against all the men that are in the play. And so she's strong. She's feisty, sassy. She's had to be. She's linked with Nathan and the brothers. They all knew each other when they were all much younger. I don't want to give too much away about the story, but yes, she was Nathan's ex-wife. But she reappears with some news, and it's also about her relationship with the brothers, also her relationship with Dad as well. And as David said, themes of coercion and control. Mm. But yeah, she's a fun, interesting character to play. And yeah, I think the juxtaposition between being the only female with all the other men, having to sort of hold her own, really, and how eventually they all come together. But yeah, come and see the show.
0: Joe Arbour and David Solomon talking to Ian Barclay about Dad, which can be seen at the Golden Goose Theatre from the 22nd of September until the 3rd of October. Go to goldengoosetheatre.co.uk for further details. Now, you can hear Ian's full interview with three members of the cast in the September the 13th edition of Barclays Brunch on our Mixcloud page.
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0: the incredible voice of Johnny Bristol. Hang on in there, baby. Now, if it's your birthday today, very happy birthday. I hope you're having a fabulous day, whatever you're up to and however you're celebrating it. You share it with movie actor Tom Felton, best known for playing the villain Draco Malfoy in the Harry Potter films in 2018. He actually also starred in the YouTube Red series Origin. So very happy birthday to Tom Felton and very happy birthday to you. I hope you have a wonderful day celebrating.
1: Riverside today. Love in South West London.
0: Alex Warren.

Alex Warren, Emerald Eyes. Well, that's it for me this week. Thank you so much for joining me. Whatever you're up to, I hope you have a very, very wonderful afternoon. Billy Joel and Haircut 100 taking you up to the news at 2 o'clock.

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2: Ministers expect to insist the UK is not on the slide when he meets Donald Trump for their first face-to-face conversation. The two leaders are among those gathering for the UN General Assembly in New York today. Andy Burnham says he'll seek common ground. Former UK ambassador to the UN, Sir Mark Lyle Grant, says it's vital the American president leaves the meeting feeling positive about Mr. Burnham.
3: What I would be looking for is for him to say, look, Britain is going to be a global player, that we're going to stand up for our interests, but we're going to work with other countries to solve some of the big global challenges.
2: The Defence Secretary, Wes Streeting, says providing an RAF refueling craft to help Saudi jets defend infrastructure in Yemen from Houthi rebels will help the UK economy. They're trying to stop the Iran-backed group seizing complete control of a key Red Sea shipping route. A father from Essex has pleaded guilty after his two-year-old son fell from a hotel window in Cyprus. The man's admitted causing death through a reckless, rash or dangerous act. The latest government borrowing figures appear to underline the challenges facing the Chancellor ahead of next month's budget. Data shows the second highest August borrowing on record. A book that's triggered a rare palace rebuttal has hit shelves this morning. Swan Song by Princess Diana's brother has been serialised in the Daily Mail. In it, he claims that then Prince Charles sounded elated in a phone call after her death. Buckingham Palace says grief can cloud judgment. Our royal correspondent Laura Bundock is at a bookshop in central London.
4: It is no surprise that a book like this has provoked a big reaction today. It is, of course, just one person's memory of her story. It is strongly contested by the King, but it is guaranteed to sell copies of the book.
2: And Mark Wood has retired from international cricket. The bowler last played for England in last year's Ashes. That's the latest. I'm Laura Safe.
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0: joined here by Johnny Jackson, the AFC Wimbledon manager. Johnny, just firstly, how did you find that match?
1: After it's done, enjoyable, but not during it. Very tense, very draining. And that's just for us on the sidelines. So can't imagine what it felt like for the lads. But yeah, I think it was, as far as a 0-0 goes, I think it was a really good game. Two teams competing really well, as you would imagine on this sort of occasion. Yeah, obviously in the end, neither team's done enough to win it. I'm probably a little bit disappointed that we haven't, probably just for the nature of our chances compared to theirs. I thought ours were better chances than what they managed to create, especially a couple in the first half and then probably a couple at the end as well. And probably for me, for my mind, a handball thrown in there as well. So I think we should have a penalty too. But yeah, no, I can't. Yeah, can't be too critical of the lads because of the way that they dug in and gone about it in really tough conditions.
0: A player that stood out in the last game against Doncaster Rovers and again today was your goalkeeper Bursic. A great save against Nombe at the end of the first half. He looks really consistent for you, doesn't he? You must be really pleased with him.
1: Yeah, he's a good goalkeeper. I expect him to save that, to be honest with you. But like, he goes about his business sort of really efficiently. He makes saves, he kicks well, comes for things when you need him to, and he's just I think he's a calming influence for the defence. And he's not conceded a goal yet. Obviously, that ain't gonna last forever. But he's been excellent since he came into the team, and he's been a big player for us.
0: And in terms of, obviously, we're a South West London based station. Obviously, the importance of this match for your team, for yourself, I guess, to not lose is a good thing. Are you slightly frustrated not to get all 3 points though in this grudge match against one of your big rivals?
1: Well, you always want to win. I want to win every game, but these games, you can lose these games as well. Look, they're like, rivalry aside and all that, they're a good team. With a top manager, experienced manager, good players, good bench. So, you know, despite, you can try as hard as you like, but sometimes, you know, that's not enough. So I'm pleased that we haven't, you know, left the door open at the back there. And the way that we've defended, I'm a bit frustrated that we haven't taken one of those chances. But like, listen, when I finally go to bed tonight, I don't think I'll be really proud of my group and what they've done so far this season to get 5 clean sheets out of 7, doing something right. So I'm not going to get down on them at all. I think it was a really, really hard earned point.
0: And obviously it's a fortress here at the Cherry Records Stadium. There's obviously a game that's been postponed against Stevenage. Is that a bit of a blessing in disguise? Obviously you're playing Cambridge next and there's a little bit of a gap. Is that actually good for you? You know, you can go back to training grounds and maybe sort out a few things that you're trying to iron out?
1: Well, yeah, probably, because we're obviously going to be missing some key players as well. So, you know, the Cambridge game will be a tough game and we'll have to go there without some important players, starters really, and you know, that's not to mention the players that we've got out injured as well. So, you know, like, we haven't had it easy as far as losing key players already to injury and now to internationals. So we're going to have to do it the hard way, and it'll be a tough game up there. To answer your question, I'm probably pleased that at least one of them out of the two is off, because I think it gives us a chance to give the lads a bit of a rest as well, because like, you know, you go from being off and then the season starts and it feels like you're playing every like third day or whatever, and another Thursday night game, like, yeah. We've played Monday, Wednesdays, Thursdays, Sundays. It's like been no sort of continuity to what we're doing. So I do think the players will benefit from a little rest, and also, you know, not the pressure of the games coming round every third day will be probably quite nice for them.
0: Well, good luck for the next game against Cambridge. Thanks for joining us, Johnny.

0: I feel good.
1: Step into the Brown Suite.
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1: And get ready for a spectacular dance show.
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2: Hello, Southwest London. You're listening to Riverside Today with me, Jacob David. I'm keeping you company till 4 p.m. this wonderfully sunny Tuesday afternoon. Natalie and Brulia there with Torn. We've got lots of good stuff coming your way. Of course, your updates on all things Southwest London. And of course, we're bringing the bops, we're bringing the bangers, we're bringing the tunes. We are lifting the spirit this Tuesday afternoon, getting you through. We've got the likes of Taylor Swift coming up. We've got a bit of Sienna Spiro, loving Sienna Spiro. And of course, Harry Styles. Who doesn't love Harry Styles, all the good stuff. Let's kick it off. Come on, All Saints. Let's go.

Sienna Spyro, Great Expectation. I have to say, one of my favourite new voices of the year. Oh, Great Expectation. I have to say, I love this time of the year. I really, really do. We're coming in to autumn, and that means autumn TV is back, and it's better than ever. I'm thoroughly excited. Today is a big day. This is a wonderful Tuesday. It is the start of the Great British Bake Off this Tuesday evening. It's tonight at 8 p.m. on Channel 4. You know where I'm going to be this evening. I'm going to be tuned in. I'm excited. It's going to be a bit of a new setup this year. We've got Nigella joining the judging panel, and it's she's said to cause quite a stir in this first episode appearance. I'm very excited. I think it's going to be fantastic. We've got Alison Hammond still hosting with Noel Fielding. We've got Nigella Lawson joining Paul Hollywood. I think it's going to be a good year. It's going to be a good year. I feel like the Bake Off's always a really solid season of TV, but I'm feeling very optimistic about this year. I think let's get on a rather appropriate song next. Oh, yes. It's DNCE with Cake by The Ocean.

Harry Styles, music for a sushi restaurant. Before that, we had DNCE, Cake by the Ocean. Whew, the feel-good vibes are in full swing this Tuesday afternoon here on Riverside Today with me, Jacob David. I'm here till 4 p.m. this Tuesday afternoon. You know what's got me feeling really good? And it's Celine Dion's comeback. Yes. Celine, what a dream. She is in the midst at the moment of her Paris residency, her first live performances in years following her illness with stiff person syndrome. But it's joyous to see her up, thriving, performing live. She's even dancing on top of cars, is the latest I've seen. And I love to see it. So shall we go for it? Celine Dion, Think Twice. Oh yeah. What a way to close out the hour. Take it away, Celine.

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2: Andy Burnham says he's looking forward to meeting President Trump for the first time. They're expected to raise the war in Ukraine and bilateral trade at the UN General Assembly in New York. But some differences between the leaders are expected to be laid bare, such as their positions on the Iran war. Defence Minister Luke Pollard says the Middle East conflict's a key concern.
3: The Prime Minister has spoken to Donald Trump a number of times since taking office. So this is his first in-person meeting, but it's not his first conversation. Issues around defence and national security are high up their agenda.
2: A father from Essex has pleaded guilty to causing the death of his two-year-old son in Cyprus. The boy fell from a hotel window during a family holiday in Paphos in July. Sir Ed Davey will call for a global pause on superintelligent AI when he gives his keynote speech at the Liberal Democrat conference in Brighton this afternoon. The address comes as it slumps to fifth place behind the Greens in a new poll. Some in the party have questioned its relevance in recent days, but Lib Dem MP Jess Fuller-Brown says voters respond to local campaigning.
4: What we do is knock on doors and talk to people who aren't getting all of their information from their social media, and we remind them that it's the Liberal Democrats that show up for them time and time again, and that's how we're going to win votes. We're not going to win votes by throwing spaghetti at the wall of X and hoping that something sticks.
2: Broadcaster Piers Morgan's threatening to sue Earl Spencer over what he's calling fabricated inaccuracies in his new book about his sister, Diana. Swan Song has already caused a row with the King. The Chancellor's facing a tough backdrop to next month's budget. Government borrowing shot up in August to more than £18 billion. And England bowler Mark Wood has announced his retirement from international cricket. He played 38 test matches over an 11-year career. That's the latest. I'm Faye de Silva.
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0: Wandsworth,
1: Merton
0: and Lambeth.
1: Riverside Reports. Riverside.
2: We heard last week of the unprecedented proposed increase to Wandsworth Council tax due to, as the Conservatives say, overspending by Labour and a funding cut from central government. Some figures put it at an over 90% increase. The council say an average Band D house will pay over £900 more a year. Riverside Breakfast hosted local Labour MP Fleur Anderson, Deputy Leader of the Council Peter Graham and an independent councillor Malcolm Grimston through the week to get their reactions.
3: Well, the Labour MP for Putney, Fleur Anderson, joins us now. Morning, Fleur.
4: Good morning. I'm in shock as much as I think a lot of people across Wandsworth would be just hearing that.
3: Well, do you accept that the government, the national government, your Labour government's funding reforms have created the situation that we're in?
4: As soon as the Conservatives won, as soon as they took over, they started this false narrative about the inheritance that they had in the finances from the Labour Council. They inherited £673 million in reserves, no independent debt, verified by independent auditors.
3: But are you accepting that there are going to be £84 million of government funding cuts to Wandsworth Council a year?
4: Also, that has not been verified either. So the amount that the cuts is not, there are going to be cuts. I agree with that, that there probably are, but that has not been agreed how much it will have to be. The second thing is how long it will take to happen. I would argue this can happen over years, and I'm still going to ministers and talking about this. It does not need to happen all in one go next year. Also, the Labour Council had really good plans of the way that they would restructure the council. They would take different decisions, which meant that the whole burden did not have to go on tax on people. And it's a regressive tax. This has a disproportionate large increase for people who are on lower incomes across the council as well.
3: Peter Graham, who is the deputy leader of Wandsworth Council, also my local councillor in Wandsworth Common Ward. Peter, good morning. As you heard from Fleur there, you didn't have to do this. It's your choice, she said.
5: So, well, let's start with what she said on that clip. We'd literally spent the preceding 18 months pointing out that there was a financial crisis. Our entire manifesto was about the crisis that we were in. And of our four pledges, number one was fixing the town hall financial crisis. So the idea that this is something we've just started saying now, after we've got in, and that we weren't spelling out these problems well in advance, is simply false, provably factually false. She also said there that it's not been agreed yet. Well, it's a three-year funding settlement that was announced in December and voted through the House of Commons, and Fleur voted for it. She voted to take £84 million away from this council with nothing to fill the gap apart from a council tax increase.
3: The West Hill councillor, an independent councillor, Malcolm Grimston. So Fleur Anderson said that this doesn't need to happen and that Labour, if they would have won the elections in May, wouldn't have taken this path and it's not needed. What would you say to that?
6: I'm afraid that I simply cannot understand that statement being made. To take the various elements of what's going on, the £84 million cut from the central government grant is more than the total we raise from council tax every year at the moment. So if it was only responding to that, council tax would have to go up by 110% to compensate. On top of that, the previous council was spending as if it was raising council tax by 15% a year. It was actually only raising it by 2% a year, and it was kidding us all.
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2: 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Right, well, we have got some Shawn Mendes coming your way, REO Speedwagon, and I mean, rather ironic after our Riverside Report there, but it's ABBA up next. Money, money, money.

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2: Riverside. Marley, do make me smiley. There it is, Miley Cyrus. Well, funny enough, not even Miley Cyrus anymore. She's dropped the last name. Miley with Bass Persuades. I have to say, that song has been on repeat in my house. I can't get enough of it. We've got lots more good stuff coming your way here on Riverside Today with me, your host, Jacob David. We're coming into the home stretch of the afternoon, and we've got Riverside Drive coming up at 4 with Martin. But don't fear, we've got some crackers coming your way in the meantime. Let's go. Oh, let's smooth things down a little bit. Yeah. Oh yeah, Etta James.

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1: 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The Foundations with Build Me Up, Buttercup. And we've got a cracking song coming next from Ash, an artist who's had a recent resurgence with this track. I'm obsessed with this song and it's giving me ABBA vibes. ABBA vibes all the way. I could see it in Mamma Mia, not the sequel, we've already had the sequel. What's a third sequel? Is it still a sequel or is it just a third? What does it become? Does sequel have to be the second or could it just be any? Anyways, I get off track. Let's go. Ash, stop the wedding.

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2: Clean Bandit with their new track there with Chloe and Omalay Company. Now look, just like that, we've come to the end of Riverside Today. But not to fear, Riverside Drive is coming up next with Martin at the wheel. I will be here same time next week, next Tuesday, 2 till 4. I'll see you then, Southwest London.

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2: The news at 4pm. Earl Spencer's apologised to Piers Morgan over inaccuracies in his memoir. Princess Diana's brother has admitted he was wrong to claim the broadcaster was editor of the Daily Mirror 2 years before he actually joined the paper. Mr Morgan threatened legal action over the allegations made in Swan Song, which is out today. The book's already triggered a row with Buckingham Palace. Lib Dem leader Sir Ed Davey has likened artificial intelligence to the development of nuclear weapons, saying the warning it could kill us all is not science fiction. During his keynote speech on the closing day of the party's conference in Brighton, he's called for a global treaty to press pause on superintelligent AI. He's also condemned racism in all its forms and what he describes as the far-right threat.
3: This is a far-right movement that's given oxygen and heat and fuel by politicians and parties who claim to be serious contenders to lead our country. Cynical politicians like Nigel Farage.
2: Four people have died in a house fire near Liverpool. More than 30 firefighters were called out to Bootle early this morning to find the semi-detached home well alight. A fifth person outside the property was taken to hospital with burns. Merseyside's chief fire officer Nick Searle has been giving more details.
4: During the course of the search of the property, firefighters discovered four casualties, showing no signs of life, and it's now been confirmed that all four have tragically lost their lives. There will now be a full joint investigation with Merseyside Fire and Rescue Service and Merseyside Police into the cause of the fire.
2: Former Radio 1 DJ Tim Westwood has been charged with two further sexual offences. They're alleged to have happened in 1991 and 2004 against a teenager and an 18-year-old woman, respectively. The 68-year-old's now accused of 17 charges involving 9 women, and he's previously denied the claims. His trial's scheduled for next year. A father from Essex has admitted causing the death of his 2-year-old son, who fell to his death from a hotel window in Cyprus. The man, who's 37 but isn't being named, pleaded guilty to negligence after the boy died on holiday in Paphos in July. His lawyer, Alexandros Alexandrou, says he's trying to get him bail so he can support his family.
5: This charge has nothing to do with any intentional purposes of manslaughter, so he decided to plead guilty. We are now looking for this opportunity to ask them for my client to travel back to UK.
2: And finally, Channing Tatum's denied claims he was behind an anonymous Instagram account that posted critical comments about his ex-fiancée Zoe Kravitz. The Magic Mike actor has released a statement saying trolling people isn't how he'd spend his free time. The account in question appears to have been deleted. That's Riverside Reports. I'm Anna Berovitz. More in half an hour.
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2: Today, there are sunny spells with highs of 25 degrees. Overnight, we'll have lows of 17 degrees. And tomorrow is looking warm too, with temperatures reaching 24 degrees. Whatever the weather, London's freshest fruit, veg and flowers are always in season at New Covent Garden Market, serving the capital 6 days a week from Nine Elms.
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1: with Martin Adams.
2: Good afternoon, Martin Adams with you till 6 o'clock. Also, Anna's here. Hello, Anna.
3: Hello.
2: Very sweet little hello. So, more, you know, I thought you'd go more of an angry.
3: Hello. That's angry. Yeah. Low, isn't
2: no,
3: it?
2: No, that's just low,
3: I'm
2: isn't
3: not
2: it?
3: Angry. I'm in a good mood.
2: Are you? Why are you in a good mood?
3: I just had a free Genki matcha, so I'm
2: I don't
3: very
2: know what that
3: buzzed.
2: Means. That could mean anything. What's a Genki matcha?
3: There's a Genki, which is like the best matcha ever.
2: Hang on, a Genki or a Genki?
3: A Genki.
2: like a
3: Genki
2: car
3: is the place. No, a car.
2: Yeah,
3: a Genki.
2: Right. Okay.
3: At the power station.
2: So it's just called Genki.
3: Yes.
2: And you had a Genki.
3: Yes, and it was vanilla and sea salt.
2: Sounds revolting.
3: Lovely.
2: And what is it? A drink?
3: Matcha, iced matcha latte.
2: What's that? Is that a drink?
3: Yep, it's a drink.
2: What's matcha's the green stuff, isn't it?
3: Yeah.
2: It looks revolting. What's it made of?
3: Green tea leaves.
2: Okay, and why is it called matcha?
3: I don't know. I have just been to Japan, but I clearly wasn't paying attention because I don't actually know.
2: Oh, you've just been to Japan. I didn't crowbar that in, didn't you? Just been to Japan. But it hasn't helped in that conversation at all.
3: No.
2: Just been to Japan, but I still don't know what matcha means.
3: No, I don't know where that was.
2: What did you pick up in Japan?
3: I picked up a lot of Miffy.
2: Really? Is that legal? What
3: the rabbit.
2: You should be talking about.
3: I got some train. The rabbit, Miffy.
2: I do not know what on earth you're talking. You've come in here talking nonsense.
3: I'm teaching you things.
2: Yeah.
3: What else? I get trainers. Loads of skincare.
2: Okay. And did you pick up any lingo?
3: No.
2: Come on, something. Must have something like.
3: Konnichiwa.
2: Konnichiwa. Is that hello?
3: Yeah. Arigato.
2: And thank you.
3: Arigato.
2: Arigato. Okay. And by the way, I discovered yesterday a new thing. Do you know what tiramisu means?
3: No.
2: As in the pudding.
3: Yes.
2: I'll tell you later. I need to say what's happening on this show. If we waffle on, it'll be the end of the show already. It's drive time. We're going to have our drive time anagram just after the traffic and travel. Anna's a big fan, aren't you?
3: I love it. It's the highlight of my week.
2: That's what everyone says. I feel like they might be lying to me, but I'll take it anyway. Highlight of Anna's week. It's the anagram just after traffic and travel with Anna as well. That's going to be at 15:15 every half an hour right here on Riverside Drive, keeping you moving around Southwest London. All the roads and the public transport is covered on that. Also, Riverside Arts Watch, Riverside Reports, your local news stories, and Riverside Sports as well. And also fantastic music, wouldn't you say?
3: Yeah.
2: Do you know what's coming up next?
3: No.
2: Sonique.
3: Ooh.
2: What do you think?
3: Very nice.
2: Yeah.

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2: That's one of those songs that never gets old, isn't it, Sonique? It's such a good song.
3: I was boogieing in my seat.
2: You were boogieing in your seat. I nearly called an ambulance, but then I found out you just like the music. Okay, what's it looking like on the roads and rails?
3: Starting in Wandsworth, it is slow on West Hill heading northbound between Tibbetts Corner and Upper Richmond Road. Travel time is about 10 minutes. In Fulham, there is the usual slow traffic on Wandsworth Bridge Road heading northbound before New King's Road. Over in Notting Hill, Ladbroke Grove is in both directions is partially blocked with slow traffic due to a broken down vehicle around Lansdowne Walk. And in Ealing, there is slow traffic on the North Circular Road heading northbound before Western Avenue. Travel time is 10 minutes. And over on the trains and tubes, just the central line affected at the moment. There are minor delays between Leytonstone and Epping, between Leytonstone and Hainault, and between North Acton and West Ruislip due to cancellations. But if you're held up somewhere, let us know on the WhatsApp on 07871 670 493. That's the latest on our River, Roads and Rails. There's more in 30 minutes.
2: Thank you very much. Yes, we'll hear from more in just under 30 minutes' time.

0: 'Cause I gotta have faith.
1: 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Faith, 19 minutes past four. 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
1: Now, Lambeth Fringe gets underway this week with one play opening 2 days before the launch, Dad. It's a dark comedy written by actor David Solomon. And when Ian Barclay caught up with him and fellow actor Joe Arbour, he began by asking David what the play is all about.
5: Dad is kind of evolved out of a very old friend of mine who's in the play telling me, you know, write something for us. So I started with three characters, three brothers, with no real plot in mind. And the plot emerged organically, presumably from things that were in me and things I'd observed. So what is it about? It's really about controlling relationships, about control and coercion, and how people can get very trapped in relationships that are really not good for them. Mm. And the trauma, the pain that that causes throughout a family. So it's a kind of dysfunctional family. Sounds a bit morbid, but it is a comedy. So
6: that's what I was just going to say to you. It sounds like a very dark subject, but why did you choose a comedic slant to it?
5: Well, I've always in my life wanted to make people laugh. Sometimes succeeded, not always. But I think tragedy is also quite comic, and that's not to undermine a tragedy, but sometimes the most emotional, difficult situations, when you sit back and look at them, are quite funny. And so I'm always trying to find the comedy in these situations without undercutting the true emotion that runs through them. And I think we've done quite well with Dad. We've got a wonderful cast, and they're playing the characters very truthfully. So yeah, I think that balance is really going to come out in what we've done.
6: You're one of these characters. You are Nathan. How does Nathan fit into the story?
5: Nathan is kind of the central character. He's the youngest brother. He's the brother who's been landed with everything in taking care of his father. And he's also the most controlled. He's the most passive. He's someone who hasn't really been able to express himself. He's always doing what other people want him to do. And through the course of the play, we see him beginning to try to break free from those chains. And I won't tell you whether he succeeds or not. You've got to come see the show.
6: Now, this dad has been a malignant influence on the family, and it's particularly affected your ex-wife, Nathan's ex-wife, Layla. And Joe, you play Layla, so what can you tell us about her?
7: Yes, so Layla, she's the only woman in the play, so that's a bit, big boots to fill against all the men that are in the play. And so she's strong. She's feisty, sassy. She's had to be. She's linked with Nathan and the brothers. They all knew each other when they were all much younger. I don't want to give too much away about the story, but yes, she was Nathan's ex-wife, but she reappears with some news, and it's also about her relationship with the brothers, also her relationship with Dad as well. And as David said, themes of coercion and control. But yeah, she's a fun, interesting character to play. And yeah, I think the juxtaposition between being the only female with all the other men, having to sort of hold her own, really, and how eventually they all come together. But yeah, come and see the show.
1: That sounds actually fantastic. I think I will go and see that show. That's Joe Arbour and David Solomon talking to Ian Barclay about Dad, which can be seen at the Golden Goose Theatre from the 22nd of September. That's today, until the 3rd of October. Just go to goldengoosetheatre.co.uk for further details. And you can hear Ian's full interview with three members of the cast in the September the 13th edition of Barclays Brunch on our Mixcloud page. 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
1: Okay, Kylie on now on Riverside Drive. Have a pen and paper at the ready. Our anagram is up next.
8: No one wants to stay at home. Nobody wants to be alone. When you come knocking, I'll be at your door.

0: There we go. Kylie Minogue there dancing. It's Riverside Drive, 26 minutes past four. It's time for our Drive Time anagram. You ready, Anna? You're tippy-tapping away. What are you doing? What are you Googling?
1: I'm looking up Strictly Come Dancing.
0: What? Oh, the new cast. Yeah. Have you watched it?
1: I did on Saturday. It was great.
0: And what did you think?
1: I'm excited. I think they've all got some good moves.
0: I'm not a fan. I don't watch it, but it's very, very different. I mean, to switch from Claudia Winkleman and...
1: Tess Daly.
0: Exactly. Well done. to the new three. Well, that's quite a jump, isn't it?
1: I know, but I really enjoyed the way they announced the new couples because they all had to rotate and dance each other and then they'd freeze and it'd be like the next couple is.
0: So does it feel a bit fresher? Because it did need a bit of a refresh. Yeah, I like Josh Widdicombe though. He's good. He's a good comedian.
1: I think he's had a lot of stick because of Saturday, but I think he did really well.
0: Oh, well done. Well done him. Okay, time for you to do well. How are you feeling? Feeling confident with today's anagram?
1: Well, I got it last week with the help of Jason when he popped in.
0: Not sure that Jason... Oh, yes, of course. Jason was here last week. He sat behind me. It's almost like he doesn't trust what we get up to on a Tuesday because he seems to be here every time. Okay, it's quite an interesting one today. Today's anagram, somewhere in southwest London, rearrange the letters to find out our mystery location today. It's Ban Beery Tom. Ban Beery Tom. Ban, B-A-N, Beery, B-E-E-R-Y, and Tom, T-O-M. Ban Beery Tom. It's quite a good one today, isn't it?
1: It's a good one.
0: But where are we in southwest London? I can tell you it's two words I'm looking for.
1: Okay.
0: Two words. I'm not going to give you any more clues than that. Not quite yet. Maybe after the 5 o'clock news.
2: What is it?
0: Listen, Jason, it's Ban, but he's sat behind me. He's desperate. He's desperate to be on a mic. He's not happy unless, unless he's broadcasting. Ban Beery Tom, Jason.
2: Ban, B-E-E-R-Y.
0: Yeah, Beery, B-E-E-R-Y. And don't shout out the answer. T-O-M, Tom, Ban Beery. Tom is today's anagram. We will reveal the answer at about 4:45. Okay, now, I think we've got some new music. Alex Warren, his new one is called Cry Wolf.

0: Alex Warrener, his brand new one. Anna, you're in a very dancey, bippy poppy mood, aren't you?
1: I've had my matcha, that's why. I've got more caffeine in me than normal.
0: Is that what it is? Anna's got the news headlines coming up next and the weather, which I'm excited for. Apparently it's going to be 26 degrees tomorrow. News up now.
2: The top stories at 4:30. Investigations have started into a house fire near Liverpool overnight in which four people died. A fifth person found outside the semi-detached in Bootle was taken to hospital with burns. Princess Diana's brother Earl Spencer has apologised to Piers Morgan for inaccuracies over when he was editor of the Daily Mirror. They're contained in his new book. It's understood the broadcaster is still planning to sue. Sir Ed Davies pledged to raise the income tax threshold if the Lib Dems get into power, but it looks like he'll have his work cut out, with his party slumping to fifth in a new poll behind the Greens. Andy Burnham has told business leaders he wants a single set of global principles and standards to guard against rogue AI. The Prime Minister's spoken at an event in New York as he prepares to meet Donald Trump and address the UN General Assembly. And finally, Sir Sean Connery's family is planning to open a major new filmmaking centre in Edinburgh. It'll be dedicated to developing the next generation of Scottish screen talent. That's Riverside Reports. I'm Anna Berovitz. More in half an hour.
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4: Right here in Nine Elms.
0: Now, according to my watch, it's 25 degrees.
1: You would be correct. Today, there are sunny spells with highs of 25. Overnight, we'll have lows of 17 degrees. And tomorrow is looking warm too, with temperatures reaching 24 degrees. Whatever the weather, London's freshest fruit, veg and flowers are always in season at New Covent Garden Market, serving the capital 6 days a week from Nine Elms.
0: Absolutely love it. And do you know what? On Friday, it could be reaching 26, 27.
1: Ooh, can't wait. I'll be in the pub.
0: All day?
1: Yeah.
0: Fantastic. Lovely. I definitely agree with that. That's a good call. Tomorrow is the official start of autumn.
1: Autumn is my favourite season, so that makes me very happy.
0: Oh, really? Okay, well, today is the last day of summer, officially the last day of summer.
1: Well, I'm kind of excited to put the shorts away and get the jumpers out.
0: Until next week, because it's going to be a scorcher on Friday. You're going to need to get those bubble shoes back out. Is it bubble shoes?
1: Jelly shoes,
0: aren't you?
1: Close enough.
0: Yeah. Okay, right. Thanks, Anna. More news in half an hour's time.
5: 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Been working in New Covent Garden for 47 years. 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The people. Simple as that. If you're having a bad day, there's something to live

0: 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It's the one and only.
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6: 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I was listening to this on my way here, actually.
5: Oh, were you? Okay. It's The Verve, of course. 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
1: with Martin Adams.
2: You got traffic and travel in a minute, Anna.
3: I do. But
2: talking of traffic and travel, do you remember the old Oyster cards?
3: I do. I still have one.
2: Do you?
3: Yeah, because I've linked up my rail card, so I save a third on off-peak travel.
2: Oh, get you. But can't you just use your phone, wouldn't you, or whatever device or normal card?
3: Yeah, you can, but then I'm not saving a third.
2: Oh, right. So you actually physically have to have an Oyster card to do that.
3: Top it up.
2: How interesting. Yeah, I found these Oyster cards because we moved house last year. And then we found all these things. So I put them together and I thought, I wonder if how much credit I've got on. So I've got one here. Oyster, 150 years under of transport for London. Look at that.
3: Wow, very
2: That's
3: snazzy.
2: Interesting. It is quite snazzy. No credit on that. So I had to put that back in the wallet. And then a fairly normal one here.
3: Yep, that's the same as mine.
2: Yeah, no credit on that. Put that back in the wallet. And a really knackered old one here.
3: Yep.
2: No credit in that. Put it back in the wallet. And then I found this.
3: Wow.
2: Look at this.
3: An artifact.
2: This is a commemorative Oyster card. And it's commemorating the marriage of Prince William of Wales and Miss Catherine Middleton, the 29th of April, 2000. What year was it? Do you remember?
3: 2011.
2: Well, yes, completely straight in there. How can you remember that so
3: clearly? I was in year six and I remember.
2: Oh, really?
3: Very vividly. It was a bank holiday, wasn't it? We got the day off school.
2: Yeah. What's year six? How old is a year 11. Sixer? 11. Okay. Okay. So you were born in 2000.
3: I was.
2: Ooh, check you out. Yeah. Okay. I should have figured that when you said you were 26 earlier. yeah. So there you go. And it's got a little picture of a very smiley William and Kate on. And do you see a difference there with William?
3: He's got a lot more hair.
2: He's got hair, isn't he? He's got a lot of teeth, that guy. But he's where he loses out with hair, he gains with his gnashes, I think. But yeah, there you go. Do you reckon that's worth a few bob?
3: Maybe. I'm sure there's an Oyster card fanatic out there somewhere.
2: There's got to be an Oyster card fanatic and royal fanatic. And, you know, the Venn diagram where those two collide. Ka-ching. I could be in the money.
3: You could be. But my question for you is, why do you have so many Oyster cards?
2: Well, this is a very good question.
3: You just have one, don't you?
2: I don't know. This is a good question. I think I probably... You know, maybe some of them are my wife's old ones and my old ones. You know, you have it, then you lose it, you buy another one, da-da-da-da, and then you end up with a few. Anyway, you never chuck them out, and then there they were when we were moving house. So I thought anyway, none of them have any credit on them. They're all completely useless. But I reckon I might be in. I might take it along to Antiques Roadshow.
3: Do it. I'm sure.
2: They wouldn't laugh me out of the show, would they?
3: No, never. How could they?
2: How could they? It's 2011. It's ancient. Right. How's it looking out there with traffic and travel? Because that is what is up next.
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2: Over to you.
3: Starting in Wandsworth, it is slow on West Hill, heading westbound around the South Circular, coming from the one-way system. In Camberwell New Road is closed in both directions with queues due to accident investigation work between John Ruskin Street and Lothian Road. Staying in Camberwell, Vassal Road in both directions is also closed between Camberwell New Road and Langton Road. And over in Notting Hill, Ladbroke Grove in both directions is partially blocked with slow traffic due to a broken down vehicle around Lansdowne Walk. Onto the motorways, the M25 heading clockwise is partially blocked with queues due to a broken down vehicle. That's from Junction 14 for Heathrow to Junction 15 for the M4. And over on the tubes, there are minor delays on the central line between Leytonstone and Epping, between Leytonstone and Hainault, between North Acton and West Ruislip, and between North Acton and Ealing Broadway. That's all due to... you threw me off then.
2: Sorry,
3: due to cancellations. I was doing so well. But if you're held up somewhere, let us know on the WhatsApp on 078-71-670-493. That's the latest on our River, Roads and Rails. There's more in 30 minutes.
4: Thank you, Anna.
2: Thank you, Anna. Help if I turn my mic up. When you read the number out there, it reminded me, do you ever have that thing, that weird mental thing where if you read your own number out or a number that you know well, but in the wrong way, it makes no sense?
3: Yeah.
2: Because, you know when someone reads a number back to you?
3: Uh-huh.
2: Like, I know this number, the Riverside Radio, 07871-670-493.
3: Yes.
2: And I read that out. And somebody said, all right, I just want to check the number with you, sir. Is it 07? 8 7167 493. I don't know. You'll have to do it the way I do it.
3: Say it like a radio presenter.
2: Do you get that? If someone reads back your number but in a different way that you read, you're used to hearing it.
3: A little bit. Not giving away my mobile number on the airwaves, but I feel like my number's quite catchy, so people get into a rhythm reading it.
2: Yeah.
3: There's a bit of repetition in there.
2: Oh, really? Oh, it's got some... Oh, I like that.
3: Yeah, my mum picked my mobile number when I was 11.
2: What?
3: I know.
2: Excuse me? You can't pick a mobile number.
3: She got me a good one. My sister got her birthday in hers.
2: No.
3: I know.
2: Is this a thing?
3: I'm sure you can pick your number.
2: When did personalised telephone numbers come out? I have never known that is... Really?
3: I know. Well, I don't think it's personalised. I think you can... get options. This is all at Vodafone if you're interested.
2: Yeah, I've had Vodafone. Do you know, I've had the same Vodafone number since about 2005.
3: Wow.
2: That's a true story. Okay, Adele's up next.

0: Riverside Drive
1: with Martin Adams.
2: And Anna. Yes. And Anna. That's what it should say on that jingle, shouldn't it? Okay, now, every Monday on Riverside Breakfast, we have a Monday grill.
3: Ooh.
2: Yeah, it's basically a pub quiz, five questions. I like to ask the co-hosts on drive Monday to Friday. Well, Monday, whenever I'm on. And see how they get on with the same questions.
3: Okay.
2: And also plug the Monday Grill, because if people haven't heard it, it's a lot of fun. 9:20 on Riverside Breakfast, sponsored by Uber Boat by Thames Clipper, with Jason and Ali. And at the moment, the scores are 15 wins for Ali.
3: Wow.
2: Yeah. I think 8 for Jason and a lowly 3 for News.
3: Oh, what?
2: Yeah, so let's see how you do
3: News.
2: Hang on, keep your voice down, Jace. We're just doing the breakfast grill. We're plugging the breakfast grill every Monday at 9:20. Jason's here. He's just figured out the anagram. Have you figured out the anagram? You just came in saying, I've got it. I don't know if you got your test results from the clinic or you figured out the anagram. Where is he? There he is. So, here we go. Question number one. What planet, Anna, is closest to the sun?
3: Oh.
2: Come on. Go for a joke. Oi, Jason, stop cheating.
4: I'm not saying anything.
3: Mercury.
2: Yes, Mercury is the right answer, but Jason cheated there. He told you the answer.
3: I honestly didn't.
2: Oh, okay. Well, you 1 point then. Well done, Anna. Mercury is the right answer. Do you know what Jason said?
3: What?
2: Earth. I mean, it was a hot summer, but it wasn't that hot. Okay, question number two. This is Jason always complains, so I'll put your mic up, but no screaming. Which Bond movie with Roger Moore, his first ever one, had the title song written and performed by Paul McCartney in Wings?
4: Do you know the Paul...
3: Of course not.
2: What do you mean, of course not?
4: I can't stand James Bond.
2: This is one of the biggest Bond songs of all time.
3: I really don't know. It's not Shirley Bassey.
2: No, it's not Shirley Bassey. Paul McCartney was Live and Let Die.
3: Oh, yeah.
4: That rings a bell. Love Never Dies.
2: Well, I'll tell you what, I'll put Live and Let Die on. It'll be the first song after the news at 5 o'clock, which is coming up in a couple of minutes. Okay, question number three. The new Spider-Man film's broken lots of records at the cinema this summer, grossing $2.45 billion worldwide. Whoa. Makes it the third highest grossing film of all time. But what are the other two? Just one of the other two, sorry. The highest grossing film or the second highest grossing film? Either one.
4: I said Titanic, and it was wrong.
3: Okay.
4: So don't say Titanic. Did you think Titanic?
3: No, I haven't thought anything yet.
2: Go on, have a think. Highest grossing film of all time and second highest film. Third was Spider-Man, which is just out.
4: They've
2: still out now.
4: Blue faces.
3: Oh, Avatar.
2: No, Smurfs.
4: No,
2: you're right. Avatar. But I'm not giving you that because Jason gave you a clue.
3: Oh.
2: What star sign would you be? Are you into star signs?
3: I am. I'm an Aries.
2: Okay, well, what star sign would you be if you were born on Monday, the day of the breakfast grill, which is September the 21st, yesterday? What star sign would you be if you were born yesterday?
3: I want to say Sagittarius.
2: You'd like to say Sagittarius, but you should have said Virgo.
3: Oh, that was my second guess.
4: Sagittarius. How weird.
3: It was one or the other.
2: Do you know anyone who's had a birthday in the last few weeks?
3: It's actually my grandma's birthday today.
2: Okay, would you... okay. Well, actually, that makes her something else. Libra. No. Virgo. Okay. No, it changes today.
4: To Virgo?
2: No. Yesterday was Virgo. It so changes today. I think it's Libra.
4: You're right, Libra. Yeah.
2: Anyway, diplomatic, social and fair, indecisive. Does that sound like a Virgo you know? Well, if you're born in that, does that sound like you?
4: Okay.
2: Question number five. Thanks, Jason, keeping this moving along.
4: It's 5 o'clock.
2: Yeah, it's getting close to the news. Question five. Which is the only London borough which includes territory on both sides of the River Thames? Now, it's South West London. It's a South West London themed question.
4: Two points.
2: It's worth 2 points.
3: Do I live in it?
2: No clues. Come on. Which is the only London borough which includes territory?
3: I live in Fulham.
2: Territory, both sides of the Thames.
4: It's not Hammersmith and Fulham. Both sides of the Thames.
2: Yeah.
3: I'm going to guess Wandsworth.
2: You are wrong. I'm afraid wrong. It's Richmond.
4: That's outrageous.
2: It's Richmond upon Thames. Let's see. You've got one.
3: Okay.
2: So
4: you did better than me. Oh no, I did. What I got the.
2: You got three. Yusuf was the co-host yesterday. He managed to get 3 points. So
3: I've done a Monday before. That's when I trained.
4: You did really well,
3: and I did really well. But I had time to think. I would just like to say you put me on the spot. There.
2: I did put you on the spot. That was the idea. But well done anyway. You did all right. Okay. Well, Anna's going to have the news headlines right after this. And Brian Adams.

0: Okay, it's just gone 5 o'clock. It's time for the news. Second half of the show, we've got our anagram reveal. Ban Beery Tom. That's the anagram, by the way. And also Riverside Sports. And great music. And I'm going to ask Anna what she's having for supper tonight. Yeah, all the big questions happening right here, Riverside Drive. But right now, it's time for the news.
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3: The news at 5 o'clock. Piers Morgan still planning to sue Earl Spencer despite the author apologising over factual errors in his memoir about Princess Diana. He claimed the broadcaster was in charge of the Daily Mail 2 years before he actually joined and was responsible for publishing photos of his sister at the gym. Sky's royal correspondent Laura Bundock has been reading Earl Spencer's statement.
4: As a historian, accuracy, the statement says, is important to Earl Spencer. He therefore wishes to clarify that his assumption was incorrect. Earl Spencer apologises to Mr. Morgan for this error.
3: Sir Ed Davies promising to put real money back into people's pockets if the Lib Dems get into power.
5: I'm announcing our plan to raise the tax-free personal allowance to £15,000. Taking 2 million more people out of paying tax altogether and giving most taxpayers a £680 tax cut.
3: The party leaders also pledged to raise the threshold for the 40% tax ban to £56,000 on the final day of their conference in Brighton. He might have his work cut out, though, with the Lib Dems slumping to fifth in the YouGov poll. Two men have been arrested over a suspected terrorist plot to target the Jewish community in the Manchester area. They were detained on Sunday and officers have been given warrants to keep them in custody for a week. Police say it was part of a long-running investigation and there's no ongoing threat to the public. Searches have been carried out at addresses in Liverpool and Salford. Donald Trump's told world leaders Iran will make a deal after the midterm elections in November. The US president also says it's been a great honor to finish 8 wars since he came back into office. Speaking to the UN General Assembly, he claimed another one could end soon.
6: We're working very closely with the leaders of Russia and Ukraine, and we will get that one done. It's going to happen, I think, more quickly than people understand. They've had it. 25,000 young people, mostly soldiers, a month are dying.
3: And finally, a new Strictly spin-off series has been announced by the BBC. The show will be fronted by Tyler West, who competed in 2022, and comedian Abby Clark. Strictly Lights Up promises to take viewers straight onto the dance floor for immediate reactions from this year's contestants, judges and new hosts. That's Riverside Reports. I'm Anna Berovitz. More in half an hour.
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3: Today there are sunny spells with highs of 25 degrees. Overnight we'll have lows of 17 degrees and tomorrow is looking warm too with temperatures reaching up to 24 degrees. Whatever the weather, London's freshest fruit, veg and flowers are always in season at New Covent Garden Market, serving the capital 6 days a week from Nine Elms.
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0: 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It's time for our latest traffic and travel update with Anna.
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3: Starting in Fulham, there is the usual slow traffic on Wandsworth Bridge Road heading northbound before New King's Road. Travel time is about 15 minutes. Over in Camberwell, Camberwell New Road is closed in both directions with queues due to accident investigation work between John Ruskin Street and Lothian Road. In Notting Hill, Ladbroke Grove is in both directions is partially blocked with slow traffic due to a broken down vehicle around Lansdowne Walk. And in Ealing, it is slow on the North Circular Road heading northbound before Western Avenue. You can expect to be stuck in that for about 15 minutes. Onto the tubes, there are minor delays on the district line between Earlscourt and Richmond and between Earlscourt and Ealing Broadway due to a faulty train at Stepney Green. And on the central line, there are minor delays between Leytonstone and Epping, Leytonstone and Hainault, and between North Acton and West Ruislip due to cancellations. But if you're held up somewhere, let us know on the WhatsApp on 07871 670 493. That's the latest on our River, Roads and Rails. There's more in 30 minutes.

0: That's great. Brand new from Ray. Featuring Amma and Absolutely. It's called Joy. Okay, Riverside Report's up now.
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0: Now, this is interesting stuff. If you live near Balham, as I do, I'm going to pay a visit. Balham has a new monthly market just by the station, packed with local small businesses. 40, which already runs markets in Streatham and Merton, has launched a new market, and our reporter Orla went down to find out more.
3: 40 Coffee has launched a monthly market in Balham, located in Chestnut Grove School, which is just about 5 minutes from Balham Tube Station. I spoke to Alex from 40. He was able to tell me more about the new market.
4: So we've been running markets now for a good couple of years, and we started off in a small space in Colliers Wood in a single gate school with about 10 traders. And since then, we've gone on to have markets at Merton Abbey Mills in Mitcham, and Balham felt like a really great step. We're very community focused, like these traders we know on a personal level and have grown with us at 40 markets. So it was really nice to be able to collaborate with Chestnut Grove Academy and to be able to utilize this space for the first time. And yeah, it's gone really well today, so I'm very happy.
3: 40's new market in Balham is working to bring together some of the best London independent businesses. Alex was able to tell me more about the individual markets and where they're all from.
4: So 40 started out as a coffee bike outside Colliers Wood Station. That's how I started. I was a barista on the bike. So we know what it's like to be a small sort of like fledgling business and trying to get off the ground. And these markets are a way of getting together and understanding, and you know, everybody knows each other. But also, as our platform grows with things like social media and in person through our coffee shops, we're able to talk about this with lots of people in our communities. So it is a sense of knowing each other and kind of growing together that we really care about.
3: Alex was able to give insight into which stalls in the new market have proved to be the most popular so far.
4: So we've had some sellouts, which is amazing. So Dough Cookies, an amazing all-vegan cookie company, sold out very early on. We also had a sellout from Mia's Korean Kitchen. There's some amazing street food vendors. So they're all local but have global produce. So Look Now to London are amazing Indian. They're sisters, two sisters who run the company, and they make amazing Indian food. We have Roe Vietnamese, End of the World Pizza, incredible pizzas. They were one of our first traders at Colliers Wood. My personal favourite, I love the Turkish flatbread. I always come back to it. But yeah, there really is something for everybody.
3: As mentioned, Balham's new 40 market will be held on the first Saturday of every month. So the next one will be on October the 3rd. The markets start at 10 a.m, finish at 4 p.m, and are held at Chestnut Grove Academy.
0: That was Orla there, and yes, if you're wondering, she's fine. Orla interviewing Alex from 40 about Balham's new market, which is full of local vendors. I'm definitely going to check that out. You can catch the next new market in Balham on October the 3rd. What do you think of that? That sounds fantastic, doesn't it?
5: Yeah, that sounds amazing.
0: Yeah, I'm really up to going to check that out, because that's just like 5 minutes away from home.
5: Yeah, perfect.
0: Yeah, okay, right. Let's get on with the show. I'm going to find out, talking of food and markets, I want to find out what Anna's shoving down her gob a little bit later on this evening. Lovely. Do you mind if I ask you what you're having for supper? Not yet.
5: Oh, sorry.
0: No, next.
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2: Riverside Drive, 28 minutes past five. Anna's got the latest news for you in a couple of minutes' time. But before that, I want to know, I used to do a feature on Tuesday called the Tuesday Supper Club. And maybe you should bring it back because I just like to talk about food quite a lot. Because last time we chatted about food, you seem quite clued up. You know what you're doing. So what are you having for your supper this evening? Or if nothing interesting, have you made something interesting over the weekend?
3: Well, do you want like a really long-winded story? Or the
2: We've only got about 30 seconds before the news.
3: So for dinner, I am having salmon with...
2: You had salmon last time.
3: I know, but it wasn't meant to be salmon.
2: Well, this time?
3: This time.
2: Oh.
3: Because of the long-winded story you didn't want to hear.
2: Oh, right. I suppose you better tell me now. Can you tell me the short-winded version?
3: I went to...
2: Breezy version?
3: A bolognese yesterday, and then ChatGPT told me my mince looked weird, so to throw it out.
2: No. I see. So you took the mince out of the packet.
3: Yeah.
2: And then you thought to yourself,
3: a bit of a funny colour, but it was frozen. I defrosted it. And so I took a picture of it and put it onto ChatGPT.
2: Yeah.
3: And it said, how did you defrost it? And I said, on the kitchen counter. And it went, nope, you need to throw that away. I wouldn't risk it. The bacteria, and like gave me a whole lecture. So
2: Did you defrost it inside its packaging or was it exposed?
3: Inside the packaging.
2: In that case, it should be fine.
3: It probably was, but...
2: What I would say is, because mince is one of those things, you know, you can get, steak tartare.
3: Oh, yeah.
2: Which is delicious. Mm. But it can be dangerous because if you just have a rare slab of meat uncooked, then all you've got to worry about is the surface area that's come in contact with germs, whatever. And obviously with mince, it's all come in contact.
3: Yeah.
2: So you've got to be extra careful. But if it's not been out of the packaging, you should be okay. Was it just brown?
3: It was brown, but I wasn't taking any chances. Unfortunately, my housemates and I went out for a lovely roast dinner on Sunday night.
2: Ooh.
3: And two of them have come down with food poisoning.
2: No. Oh, my God. What did you have?
3: They had the beef. I had the pork.
2: So, I see. That's interesting. So, it was fresh in your mind that they'd had food poisoning with beef, and you just thought, I'm not going down that road.
3: I'm not going to risk it. And ChatGPT, I know you shouldn't trust it, but I wasn't taking any
2: chances. So out came the salmon. Well, tonight I'll be having lamb, which has been on the go since Sunday.
3: Wow.
2: I did a big Greek feast on Sunday with a shoulder of lamb, which I cooked for about 5 hours, let's say. And so it falls off the bone. And then you have some flatbreads, some Greek flatbreads of that, some tzatziki, it was like minty tzatziki. Mm-hmm. Sometimes it's dill, sometimes it's mint. I prefer the minty one. And then we had some chips and some slow-cooked peppers.
3: Ooh.
2: And all sorts of stuff. It was delicious. Very real nice. Greek feast.
3: Wow.
2: Yeah.
3: You're on day three.
2: So last night I had Greek feast leftovers. Tonight, Greek feast leftovers.
3: Nice.
2: I shall keep having Greek feast leftovers until I'm too ill to come back into the radio. I think that's what's going to happen. No, I think tonight is the last night of the Greek feast. I'm a big fan of Greek food. I love
3: amazing.
2: It. It's one of my faves. So that's what we're having tonight. And then you're having salmon tonight. Anything special on your salmon?
3: No.
2: Any tips with salmon?
3: Air fryer all the way.
2: Oh, air fryer.
3: And tin foil.
2: Why?
3: So easy. No mess.
2: Oh, I see. So this is a mess-free tip as opposed to it's more delicious tip.
3: Less fishy smell.
2: Okay. Oh, I like the sound of that. Well, there you go. All right. Well, thank you very much.
3: You're
2: I feel
3: welcome.
2: That was a great success.
3: Really.
2: We shall do the Tuesday Supper Club again. If you'd like to tell us what you're having for your supper, if you're having something special, love to hear from you. You can always contact us. You've still got another 25 minutes of the show. 07871 670 493. If you'd like to share your supper ideas. Little Mix on now, taking this to the news.

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1: The top stories at 5:30. Police have thwarted a suspected terrorist plot to target the Jewish community in the Manchester area. Two men in their 30s were arrested at the weekend on Yom Kippur, the holiest day in Judaism. They can be held until this coming Sunday. Four people have died in a house fire on Merseyside. Crews say flames spread rapidly through the semi-detached in Bootle early this morning. The Lib Dem leader has closed his party conference with the promise of tax cuts paid for a better relationship with Europe. Sir Ed Davey also hit out at far-right politicians, including Nigel Farage. Piers Morgan is vowing to press ahead with suing Earl Spencer. That's despite Princess Diana's brother apologising for an error in his new memoir. INEOS is pausing production at three chemical plants in Hull. Billionaire boss Sir Jim Ratcliffe's blaming higher gas prices. And finally, a record prize fund of almost £3 million has been announced for the 2028 European Athletics Championships. The track and field event will be held in Poland. That's Riverside Reports. I'm Anna Berovitz. More in half an hour.
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1: Whatever the weather, London's freshest fruit, veg and flowers are always in season at New Covent Garden Market, serving the capital 6 days a week from Nine Elms. But I forgot to do the weather, so I'll do the weather first. Today there are sunny spells with highs of 25 degrees. Overnight we'll have lows of 17 degrees and tomorrow is looking warm too, with temperatures reaching up to 24.
0: Lovely. Thank you, Anna.
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1: with Martin Adams.
2: Yes, Riverside Drive, 42 minutes past five. It's nearly the end of the show, Anna.
3: Aww.
2: Can you believe it?
3: Can't believe it. No, it's flown by.
2: I know, it has flown by. You've got the last traffic and travel update. So if you are just about to head off, leaving work or heading out, we've got all the latest news on public transport, the tubes, the trains, and of course on the roads as well. That's in a couple of minutes time. I just thought I might do a little bit of admin. How have you got on with today's... Well, I was going to say, how have you got on today's... anagram, but you've Jason came in, announced it to everybody, didn't he? To the,
3: yeah.
2: So now you know it.
3: Yes, I was useless this week.
2: Do you think you'd have got there? Because you do know this place. I didn't think you, but you do know this place quite well.
3: Yeah, I think I was on my way.
2: You used to visit this place when you were a kid.
3: I did.
2: And what did you do when you went there? Was this at the weekends?
3: Yeah, at the weekends. My dad would take my sister and I. And
2: yeah.
3: We were quite avid crystals and rock collectors.
2: Crystals and rock.
3: And
2: all that nonsense.
3: There's a shop within the vicinity.
2: Oh, yes. Selling crystals.
3: Yes, and it's been there forever. So,
2: well, should we tell our listeners where today's anagram was, our mystery location? Well, the anagram was Ban Beery Tom.
3: Mm-hmm.
2: We've all been there. Ban Beery Tom. Today's mystery location was...
3: Me.
2: Yeah, you.
3: Oh, nice. Merton Abbey.
2: It's Merton Abbey. And Merton Abbey Mills is the name where you're talking about, with all the shops and the crystal nonsense.
3: Yeah, Charlie's Rock Shop.
2: So Charlie's Rock Shop. is it still there?
3: Yeah, it's been there 36 years.
2: Oh, well done, Charlie. well done for selling. And what sort of rocks, what do these rocks do?
3: They all have different powers.
2: Do they?
3: Healing powers. They
2: a bit
3: can
2: like the
3: channel
2: Avengers.
3: Different energies.
2: Can they?
3: You can charge them in the moonlight.
2: They recharge. They're recharging, are they?
3: Yeah. If you put, if when
2: but you've got to put
3: moon,
2: them in the moonlight, of course, like your mobile, I suppose. Yeah.
3: If you put them outside on a full moon.
2: Oh yeah. How do you know when they've run out of charge? Do they start beeping?
3: Well, I guess your life starts going
2: downhill. Love it. I love it. Okay, I think I'll stick to my mobile phone. At least I know when that's charged up and it doesn't work in the moonlight. Sadly, I wish it did. Actually, probably will soon, won't it? It's the way things are going.
3: Yeah.
2: You know, solar powered, moon solar powered. That'd be pretty cool.
3: That would be cool, but it's so cloudy over here.
2: Yes, it is. But talking of the weather, it's going to be absolutely delightful for the next few days. In particular, Friday. I think it's our last day of summer. So I want to do something on Friday and enjoy the sun. What are you doing on Friday?
3: I will be finishing work as early as humanly possible.
2: And going straight to a beer garden.
3: Straight to the beer garden.
2: I love it.
3: Double booked in beer gardens. We'll go with work for a couple, and then I've got a birthday in the evening.
2: Fantastic. That sounds like a right old laugh. Your Friday is going to be hilarious. Your Saturday is going to be a little painful, I think.
3: I think so.
2: Right, okay. Anna has got our last traffic and travel update for you right now.
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3: Starting in Fulham, it is slow on Wandsworth Bridge Road, heading northbound before New Kings Road. Travel time is about 5 minutes. In Camberwell New Road is closed in both directions with queues due to accident investigation work between John Ruskin Street and Lothian Road. Staying in Camberwell, Vassal Road is closed in both directions between Camberwell New Road and Langton Road. Over in Notting Hill, Ladbroke Grove is partially blocked in both directions with slow traffic due to a broken down vehicle around Lansdowne Walk. And in Ealing, there is the usual slow traffic on the North Circular Road heading northbound before Western Avenue. You can expect to be stuck in that for about 10 minutes. Over on the A3 in Hook, there are queues on the A3 northbound before Hook Rise. Travel time is 10 minutes. And over on the trains and tubes on the Central Line, there are minor delays between Leytonstone and Epping, Leytonstone and Hainault, North Acton and West Ruislip, and between North Acton and Ealing Broadway. And that's all due to cancellations. That's the latest on our River, Roads and Rails. Travel News is back on Breakfast tomorrow from 7.
2: Well done, Anna. 10 out of 10 for that one.
3: Thank you. That's 6 this week.
2: well done. Yes, traffic and travel back tomorrow on The Breakfast Show from 7 with Jason Rosen. And back tomorrow as well with Ian Barclay on Drive from 4.

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2: Some breaking news. Two men have been arrested over a suspected terrorist plot to target the Jewish community in the Manchester area. They were detained on Sunday. Police say there's no ongoing threat to the public. Four people have died in a house fire near Liverpool. A fifth person found outside the semi-detached in Bootle was taken to hospital with burns. Piers Morgan still planning to sue Earl Spencer despite the author apologising over factual errors in his memoir about Princess Diana. He claimed the broadcaster was in charge of the Daily Mirror 2 years before he actually joined and was responsible for publishing photos of his sister at the gym. Our royal correspondent Laura Bundock's been reading Earl Spencer's statement.
3: As a historian, accuracy, the statement says, is important to Earl Spencer. He therefore wishes to clarify that his assumption was incorrect. Earl Spencer apologises to Mr. Morgan for this error.
2: Donald Trump's told world leaders Iran will make a deal after the midterm elections in November. The US president also says it's been a great honor to finish 8 wars since he came back into office. Speaking to the UN General Assembly, he claimed another one could soon end.
4: We're working very closely with the leaders of Russia and Ukraine, and we will get that one done. It's going to happen, I think, more quickly than people understand. They've had it. 25,000 young people, mostly soldiers, a month of dying.
2: Sir Ed Davies pledged to raise the income tax threshold if the Lib Dems get into power, but he could have his work cut out, with his party slumping to fifth in a new poll behind the Greens. And Sir Sean Connery's family have announced plans to open a major filmmaking centre in Edinburgh. It will be dedicated to developing the next generation of Scottish screen talent. That's the latest. I'm Faye de Silva.
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2: Police have thwarted an imminent suspected terror plot to target the Jewish community in Manchester. Two men have been arrested. Nick Qureshi reports.
3: The suspects in their 30s were detained in central Manchester on Sunday, just ahead of Yom Kippur, the holiest day in Judaism. They're now in London, where they can be held for 7 days. Counter-terror police say the arrests are part of a lengthy investigation. The Community Security Trust, which monitors anti-Semitism in the UK, has described the suspected plot as utterly chilling. It comes close to the anniversary of the terror attack at Manchester's Heaton Park Synagogue on Yom Kippur, where two Jewish worshippers were killed.
2: Four people have died and another person taken to hospital following a house fire on Merseyside. Crews were called out to Bootle early this morning to find a semi-detached alight. Piers Morgan's pressing ahead with suing Earl Spencer for what he's calling inaccuracies in his new memoir about Princess Diana. Her brothers apologised to the broadcaster for claiming he was the Daily Mirror's editor 2 years before he joined the paper. In Swan Song, that's out today, he'd suggested Mr. Morgan was responsible for publishing non-consensual photos of his sister at a gym.
4: I accept the apology, but just to be clear, what he published was a defamatory lie, and an egregious one over several pages of his book. And there is no indication at the moment from Earl Spencer that he's withdrawing the book or pulping that edition.
2: Andy Burnham says he's established a good connection in early discussions with President Trump. The leaders are meeting for the first time at the UN in New York and have discussed the Middle East, trade and the Falklands. INEOS is pausing production at 3 chemical plants in Hull. Billionaire boss Sir Jim Ratcliffe's blaming higher gas prices. And a record prize fund of almost £3 million has been announced for the 2028 European Athletics Championships. The event will be held in Poland. That's the latest. I'm Faye De Silva.
0: Love in Southwest London. Riverside.
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0: 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Are you ready?
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0: Hello and good evening. Come and step into the spotlight. It's Tuesday, the 22nd of September. How did that happen?
1: I know. Gosh, where's the year gone?
0: The time is 10 past seven and you are listening to Spotlight on Riverside Radio with me, Sarah.
1: And me, Sean. We will be here until 8 p.m. tonight and every Tuesday as usual. You are just listening to A Friend Like Me from the 1992 movie soundtrack of Aladdin,
0: followed by One from the 1985 original motion picture soundtrack of A Chorus Line. Playing that this evening for my dad, who celebrated his birthday at the weekend and just loves that song. So
1: you need to explain that you two do like having a glass of wine and then high-kicking around your kitchen.
0: We do, yes, yeah. We do. We have been known to do that. Many a glass of wine.
1: Fabulous.
0: Tonight, as always, we will be bringing you the dramatic side of life in Wandsworth, Lambeth, Richmond and Merton, both professional and amateur, local and further afield, and all of course, the all-important show tunes. Coming up in the show, we are shortly going to be joined by Alison Wheeler with Southern Beauty, which is part of the Lambeth Fringe.
1: And if that's not enough, in the second half of the show, we'll also be squeezing in Amy Cotter with her show, Manure. Is that right? I don't know. We'll find out later. So that was also from the Lambeth Fringe. So it's a fringy evening.
0: Exactly. And if you're tuned in this evening, do pop us a message to the studio WhatsApp, will you? You can have a shout out and that number is 07871 670 493. Let us know what tunes you'd like us to play tonight, any shows that you recommend or any questions for our wonderful guests. That number again to WhatsApp us is 07871 670 493. You can also listen back to our previous shows on our socials. So on X, we are at Spotlight River. Facebook and Instagram, we are at Spotlight Riverside Radio. 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

0: Hello, welcome back. You're listening to Spotlight on Riverside Radio with Sarah and Sean here until 8 p.m. That was All That Jazz from Chicago. Now, we're joined in the studio by Alison Wheeler, here to tell us all about Southern Beauty. Hello.
1: Good evening. How are you?
0: Good, thanks. How are you?
1: I'm really well. Thank you very much.
0: Well, we're very excited to have you in the studio. Do tell us what Southern Beauty is, what we can expect from Southern Beauty.
1: Well, hello, everyone. I'm Alison. And in a former life, I used to be in the band The Beautiful South. And I live in London. I've lived in Lambeth for the last 30-odd years. And I'm taking part in the Lambeth Fringe this year with a project of mine called Southern Beauty. It's a combination of all the back catalogue of The Beautiful South. So all the hits, you know, Rotterdam, Perfect Ten, Don't Marry Her, etc. Oh, nice.
2: They're just iconic.
1: Yeah. And I've kind of mixed them with my passion for jazz. Because as one starts to get older, I think you still want to hear all these hits, but not necessarily at a banging gig. So I've kind of given them a bit of an avant-garde twist. It's a five-piece band with a jazz lilt, reinterpreting these great songs. And we've had a great response to date, and we're looking forward to bringing the show to Lambeth.
0: That sounds fabulous. So you've already performed it elsewhere?
1: We've been together pre-COVID. We just started. We had a bit of a break when everybody else like had to stop. Yeah. But yes, we started off as a three-piece, two vocals and a pianist, and now we've expanded to bass and drums as well. So it's a full sound, and we've gone as far as Ireland this year as well, which is great.
0: Nice. What's your role? Are you vocalist? Are you playing an instrument?
1: I am. I'm centre stage. I'll talk you through the night. I'll give you some backstories on all of these wonderful hits. And yes, I'm the lead vocalist, and I share the vocals with Philippa, who's an amazing vocalist too.
2: So is it a bit of a kind of delve back into your experiences? Do you have a narrative through the songs as well, giving people a little bit of an insight of how you came up with the different arrangements?
1: Very much so. And yeah. I get a massive buzz watching people, the light go on in their eyes, like, I know this song, what is it? And it's niggling away at them because we've given these a different twist. We might put them in a different rhythm or give them a slightly different variation of tune, and you can see it land when the chorus starts. They're like, that's it, that's the song. So and I combine that with a few stories about the Beautiful South, and it's been an absolute joy to bring these songs to life. And there have been songs that I've originally stayed well clear of, not really sure how to reinterpret them, but with a collaborative effort from the whole band, we've come up with some really great interpretations.
2: And also, are you bringing it to a new audience? Because I'm one of the generation that grew up with The Beautiful South, and as soon as I hear any of them, I know all the words, I can sing along really happily. So with this interpretation, are you bringing in a new kind of generation that can really get to love it as well?
1: We're kind of dipping our toes in the jazz world for sure. So I've had a few people who are jazzists, as you were, jazzers, and they've been really taken aback by how much fun it is and how much joy they've got. And also, these are songs that people have forgotten that they know. Mm. So they come to me after the gig and they're like, oh, I'd forgotten I knew so many songs. And on the other side of the coin, we've had fans who've followed The Beautiful South or The South or myself for years, and they've approached me and said, listen, I came to support you, not really liking jazz, but you've completely converted me. Because I get the chance to sing a few amazing jazz standards as well, which have kind of influenced me. I started listening to jazz back in the early 90s, and it's stayed with me ever since. So I'm kind of hoping that I can educate people with a few beautiful classics as well.
0: Wow. And to get people to, you know, come along and not really know much about jazz or be that interested and sort of be converted after.
2: I think there's a thing where people go, oh, jazz isn't for me, isn't it? And you were like, no, actually, it's really good.
1: It's like any style. Pop music has got so many genres within that title, jazz as well. So I'm a swing jazzer, which is kind of like your Harry Connick Jr.'s, your Michael Bublé. I'm not a kind of scatting jazzer. I'm more of a kind of traditional kind of standards that people know and love that have stood the test of time, really. A bit like the Beautiful South songs that have stood the test of time.
0: And are you planning to, in the future, create any of your own songs with Southern Beauty and sort of create more original songs?
1: Well, I do write as well. And for the first time this year, I've actually released under my name on my own, which has been dipping my toe in the water. It's quite a scary thing. It's like show and tell. You're never quite ready to bear all. But yeah, I released a song this summer called If Life Could Always Be Summer. Yeah, I love to write. I've done a lot of collaboration. I was at a writing camp last week for 4 days. It's a great way of expressing yourself. And I think as one gets older, you also don't give a damn anymore. I think I was a bit sensitive when I was in my early 20s, and anybody's comments on my writing would have severely affected me. But now I'm like, you know what? I don't care.
0: Yeah.
1: One person's like will be another person's dislike. It's a way of the world.
2: Yeah. Yeah, you do suddenly get to a certain stage and go, do you know what? That's your opinion. That's fine. I've got mine.
1: Exactly.
2: We can coexist. That's absolutely brilliant. Fabulous. So I was listening to Nick Cave earlier, and he was saying that writing for him is like a job. He puts on a suit and he will work from 9 o'clock till 5 o'clock trying to write songs.
0: Wow.
2: And I was like, do you do that sort of thing? Or is it you'd wait for the inspiration? Do you wait up in the middle of the night going, oh, I've got that?
1: Pre-COVID, I was definitely waiting for that perfect moment, but that will never come.
2: No.
1: So you have to just fit it in, and with a family and touring with either many projects that I'm in, you just have to fit it in as and when you can. So on top of all that, you've got all this social media malarkey you have to do as well now, which is, on top of being creative, I think it's about 90% admin and 10% creativity.
0: Yeah. And tell us about your time being part of Beautiful South. How was that?
1: It's hard to explain what a wonderful kind of dream come true it was. I was airdropped into a successful band in 2002. I met the band. I became a member in 2003. And I was going at 110 miles an hour every day, just trying to make inroads, knocking on doors, going to auditions, doing projects, working to pay the rent. Then all of a sudden it just stopped, because all of a sudden you've arrived. And it was a really surreal moment of, okay, now I need to let go of like trying all the time and just enjoy the moment now. So it was really special. And then I met the band when they'd done their rock and roll years. So it worked for me. They didn't want to work ridiculous tours. They wanted to do like 3 or 4 weeks at a time. They didn't want to necessarily go on the road for months. So that worked for me. And
2: that sounds bliss.
1: It was.
2: Just sounds like absolutely perfect. You're doing your music.
1: Exactly.
2: You're not absolutely killing yourself.
1: And they were tired of all the PR, and they didn't necessarily want to do all the TV and the press and the radio. And I was like, well, throw it at me, because I'm really keen. So it was a wonderful few years, and really sad for me when time was called. And way back 2007, when Paul disbanded the band, I don't even remember the headline. It actually made the news, because he said we split up due to musical similarities, which I think is A good proof of his penmanship. He's just so good with words. And it was an amicable split. There was no bad vibes, which made it so weird to just get back on that train from Hull back down to London and think, okay, well, now I need to regroup, and what on earth am I going to do?
0: Yeah. And, well, you've done continued to do incredible things, clearly. So when is Southern Beauty going to be? When are you going to be performing Southern Beauty at the Lambeth Fringe? Tell us the dates, where it'll be, and also what's next for you.
1: So it's a one-off gig, so we're really excited. Not played Central London before, so it'll be Saturday the 3rd of October at the prestigious jazz venue Toulouse-Lautrec, which is near Elephant and Castle. And personally, as a lady of my age, I love the fact that we're on at 2 p.m.
0: Oh, that is so sociable. Yes. I love that.
1: Very, very elegant at times. It's a Saturday. You can have a glass of wine. You can enjoy some nice music. And then, you know, you can still get to bed at a sensible hour. So.
0: How long's the gig?
1: We'll do about 2 45-minute slots. And I always hang about afterwards and have a good chat to people. It's always nice to meet people and hear how it's affected them, how they've kind of taken these new interpretations on board and what they've really enjoyed. So that's our Southern Beauty gig in London, and then I'm always on the road with the South, which is a full 9-piece celebrating the beautiful South, collaborating, and I write children's music, and I'm at Parliament last week for a democracy song I've written for children. So it's a busy world for me.
2: Yeah, there's lots of different things that you seem to be doing. It's like everyone has to be a multi-hyphenate nowadays, don't they?
1: Exactly.
2: Yeah.
1: As many things as you could do, I think, really. And Southern Beauty Jazz has been it's built momentum post-COVID. It's taken a long time to get that momentum. I'm really, really excited about the London gig because it's the first time I can actually hopefully drum up some local friends and family to come and see what I've been trying to bring to life for the last few years. So I'm excited about that.
0: Oh, yeah. It sounds fabulous.
2: It does sound wonderful. I just love it when jazz takes a song that's been so poppy or whatever and then just does a little bit of a twist.
1: Can you remember Mike Flowers?
2: Yes.
1: He did Oasis.
2: Yes.
1: I mean, that's a really good example of...
2: aging both of us.
1: Reinterpreting a piece of music that everybody knows.
2: Yeah.
1: I always like to think of that as an example of how a song can be reinterpreted and completely changed in vibe.
2: Yeah. I know, and everyone went wild for it, didn't they?
1: Exactly, yeah.
2: And let's hope everyone goes wild for you.
1: Exactly. Yeah. Just come and have a glass of vino and remember some old songs.
0: Fabulous. You've absolutely sold it. Sounds like a lovely afternoon. We will be there for sure. Now, I know we said about the admin of social media, but how could our listeners keep up with what you're up to?
1: So for Southern Beauty, all our handles on social media are Southern Beauty Jazz, and our website is southernbeautyjazz.com. I've got links on the website to all our up-and-coming gigs. But if you want to go direct to Toulouse-Lautrec, you can actually book tickets there as well. Although I will warn you, their website is a bit confusing. As you click on our page for our gig, there's a little book now button at the top. That's to do with the restaurant. I wouldn't recommend you booking there. You have to scroll down to the bottom of their page.
2: There you go, top tip.
1: Tickets. Yeah,
2: top tip.
1: But yeah, so Southern Beauty Jazz for all our socials, and there's lots of things on there. If you go to our website, you can stream some of the songs, you can see some videos.
2: Oh, fab.
1: And for myself, I'm Alison Wheeler Music.
0: Fabulous. Alison, thank you so much for joining us this evening. It's been lovely to chat to you.
1: Nice to speak to you. Yeah.
0: Taking you up to the interval adverts, we have Summertime from the 1957 cast recording of Porgy and Bess.
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2: 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Hello, you are tuned in and listening to Spotlight on Riverside Radio with Sarah and Sian, here with you for another half an hour of the dramatic side of life. You were just listening to There Are Worse Things I Could Do from the 1978 original movie soundtrack of Grease. Now, kicking off the second act, we are joined by another Lambeth Fringe act. Amy Cotter is here to tell us all about Manuhiri. Hello.
3: Kia ora. Good evening. Thank you for having me.
2: Thanks for coming on the show. We're super excited to hear all about your show. Tell us all about it.
3: Firstly, how do you pronounce it?
4: Manuhiri.
5: Manuhiri.
2: I think Manuhiri. I did an all right job, did I?
5: I think
3: You did a great job. Some people can't roll their R's. It's quite a hard language.
5: Manuhiri.
3: I'm still learning my deal with my language, but it's a hard language if you don't know how to roll your R's.
5: Yeah, I bet.
3: It sounds, I remember when a friend of mine, an old housemate in New Zealand, in Aotearoa, said, you're what? And I went, Māori. And he goes, Māori? And I went, no, Māori. It's a hard language if you can't roll your R's. So you did a great job. Thank you.
2: So yeah, tell us what it's all about.
3: So it's basically, I'll tell you what it means. So Manuhiri means visitor in Te Reo Māori, which is the native language of Aotearoa, New Zealand. And exactly that. It's basically about navigating, growing up, like navigating a culture that you didn't grow up with, learning a language that you didn't grow up with. And what it means to call a place home or places home. So we kind of follow the characters through different ways and worlds in which they are able to, they're trying to reconnect with their culture, basically. So it's quite fantastical. It's very much inspired by mythology, by Puraako, Māori mythology, and stories that have been handed down from my whānau, my family in Aotearoa, New Zealand, my British side here.

0: and just cordial conversations with Fano from club, from Ngāti Rā as well, very much inspire the show. It's not about one thing. It's very much a collection of stories and the same characters kind of navigating everything. But it's hopefully it's bigger than the kaupapa, the purpose, the whole point. Really, the project is more to learn, and I hope the audience do that with me. Like, the whole process has been very much a learning process in the rehearsal room. We started with no scripts. Like, not a word, really. Apart from the title. I had the title. Okay. And I had one strap line. It was, I don't think it's on the website now, but Manu doesn't know these lands, but they know her. And this Manu character is still in it. It's become maybe not a human. I don't want to give too much away. But it's a character in this Manu Hiri version. But yeah, it's very much about myth and memory.
1: A lot of these cultures do have a lot of myth and mystical, you know, if you look at the Norse kind of sagas and all that sort of stuff, even stuff in Scotland, you know, the fairies and everything.
0: The Picts. Picts, like, yeah. Celtic, for sure.
1: So, and this is all your heritage, so you're kind of exposing it all to us, which is brilliant.
0: Yeah, I mean...
1: Because I don't know anything about Māori history.
0: Of course. I mean, you know the All Blacks, right?
1: Yeah,
0: I mean,
1: yeah,
0: often that's all that Jonah people
1: Lomu.
0: Know about.
1: That's all we know, Jonah Lomu.
0: Yeah. And you know, we're a tiny little Motu, a tiny little island, you know, across the other side of the world. But...
1: Which everyone
0: we
1: just
0: have
1: associate.
0: An incredibly rich culture, and
1: but all we important. Know is hobbits, which is not your culture at all.
0: No, but you know, hobbits aren't actually real. I'm afraid. But I'm actually from the Waikato, which is where a lot of it was filmed. It's also filmed in the South Island, a lot of things. But Tau Māori, the Māori world, as you say, it's an oral storytelling culture.
1: Yeah,
0: stories have been passed down. That's how Puraka has formed, and a lot of what I've learned about my culture. Which inspires us as well. I came to learn about my whakapapa, the word we use, genealogy, about my whakapapa later in life. And so for me, the journey of reconnecting with Tau Māori has very much been through stories, through meeting my whānau, through hearing kind of how you know, my dad's generation and generation before him, like, they were very much fighting for their reo and fighting to be able to speak their language. And so... Mm.
1: Because it was subdued quite a lot.
0: Oh, absolutely.
1: It was very much put down. You don't speak like that. You now speak English.
0: Yeah.
1: You mustn't talk about your heritage. You mustn't talk about all these stories that have been handed down. So
0: connecting
1: with that must have been incredible.
0: Well, totally. And that's why it is an oral storytelling tradition, because that is how the culture has very much kind of thrived, I think, from what I've learned. And I'm lucky enough to have had, throughout this whole process of a handful of weeks, three and a half weeks, from the time we got into the rehearsal room to the last scene that I'm writing now, we've had, me and my director, Kayla Feldman, have had so many beautiful, so much kōrero, so much kind of conversations with Ngāti Rānana whānau, with kind of rangatira of Mātauranga, David Jones, Jamie Tahana, who's our Māori cultural consultant as well, and just hearing about hearing all the different stories and hearing how different families believe different things and different areas, different tribes, different iwi, called Manyapoto Aho, Tainu Te Waka. That's my iwi, my tribe. And we all, you know, we are part of such a rich culture that is very much rooted into Taiao. It's rooted in the environment. And so for us, we say a pepeha when we introduce ourselves often when Māori meet. And that connects you to, you say what you belong to. So you say what river you belong to, what mountain you belong to, what waka, what boat, what tribe you belong to. It's very much to do with our environment. Mm. And I think that's, you know, that's just so different to British culture that I grew up with. So learning that for me is so wildly, so different. And via this show, I've, you know, one of the worlds in the show, I don't want to say too much, but like, one of the worlds is basically a forest. And this forest, the characters kind of navigate this forest in the same way that one of the other characters in any other realm navigates their whakapapa and learning about themselves.
1: So it's investigating and looking into all the different aspects of people's life through all the different kind of situations or worlds.
0: Stories. Yeah. I mean, stories. My gosh, we need stories, eh?
1: Oh, like,
0: it's so important. It's so important. And it's the way we learn.

0: And I'm Kayla, my director, and myself. We from the day dot in the rehearsal room, it was just throwing stories around and sharing stories and kind of talking about the similarities in languages and mythology, like you mentioned.
1: So Norse mythology. When did you suddenly go, do you know what, this is a story I need to tell? When did that kind of come to you?
0: You know what, it was Matariki. Do you know what Matariki is?
1: No.
0: So Matariki is,
1: I'm just loving this education. It's great.
0: Bless you. Oh, I'm so pleased. It's it's a joy and such an honor and a privilege to be able to talk about Te Ao Māori. It really is. And so Matariki is our Māori New Year, which is generally around the end of June, kind of beginning of July generally. Mm. And it's when the Matariki star cluster rises in the sky. And or the Pleiades.
1: Yes,
0: which is
1: I've
0: what
1: heard,
0: you've
1: yeah.
0: heard of. Yes, yep, exactly.
1: I've heard of the Pleiades.
0: Yeah. So that's for us, that's Matariki.
1: Mm-hmm. Right.
0: And around Matariki, I was put in touch with Kayla, my now director of dramaturg, through a couple of other friends, because I'm a spoken word poet as well as an actor. And I wanted a big challenge. I just got back from almost 4.5 years living back in Aotearoa, and I was homesick as hell. You know, I'd got back to London. I was like, oh gosh, you know, like, oh, this is, it's just so different. It's a different lifestyle completely.
1: Yeah.
0: Completely different.
1: You get from all that beautiful scenery to all this built up concrete.
0: Yeah. And it was hard. And I missed the way of being. I missed our accents. I missed our ocean. I missed everything and my family and the people. And I wanted a kind of a new writing project, and I'd written a lot of my writing is kind of about identity and finding yourself, and also about silly things like dates gone wrong, you know, like I write about loads of different things, but I needed to write something that mattered more and that was bigger than me, that wasn't about me, you know. Mm. And so I told a few director friends that I wanted to write something longer, something big. I wanted to write a show, a solo show, which is what it is now. I don't know what it will be, because this is a work in progress. It's growing and evolving all the time.
1: Because you were saying you've only been in rehearsals for 3.5 weeks.
0: Yeah, well, we started with nothing. But now we have a script. Like, we have a play. And
2: 3 weeks later.
0: Yeah. That's and cool. I know that's mad, but it's...
1: Tell me you overachieved without overachieving.
0: Oh, gosh. No, I mean, it's a work in progress, the show, on the 4th and 5th. So it's not going to be a finished product. It's a sharing you're all invited. It would be lovely to have everyone there, because I want to share Te Ao Māori. I want to share these stories. And I that will help us figure out what the show will then look like down the line.
2: And have you felt, creating this show, that you have learned so much about your heritage and really connect with it more than you maybe expected to in the last 3 weeks?
0: Oh my gosh, yeah. Yeah. I mean, it's been confronting and quite hard. And I've kind of avoided writing a lot of scenes. But it's inspired by my story. I think writing what you know first is how you connect, is how you kind of you find the truth in the stories, and then you can embellish and change
1: dig deeper.
0: Exactly. Yeah.
2: Did you grow up in England then?
0: Yeah, I grew up in London. I grew up in North London.
2: Okay.
0: Yeah.
2: And so
0: born
2: this
0: and bred.
2: Has really been your journey to sort of knowing what your history is.
0: Yeah. Yeah. I mean, there's lots of other ways we can do that, and I've had a whole stint living back home, back in Aotearoa, and I'm back now in Ranana. But I think this kind of culminated around Matariki, and all the stars aligned, basically, because I got put in touch with Kayla, and we had a phone call, and I said, you do know that it's Matariki right now. This is Matariki. And she was like, what does that mean? And I was like, well, it's Māori New Year. It's new beginnings. We remember the past, remember people we've lost. We plan for the future. We spend time with our friends and our whānau, and we kind of, it's not always an easy time. It's full of grief. It's full of hope. It's full of life and love. And I suppose
1: all
0: that's how it kind of
1: you should be experiencing,
0: right?
1: Which you don't really in London.
0: Well, it's situational, isn't it? It's like there's often just too much noise.
1: Yeah.
0: And so this Manuhiri came about because the stars aligned, and I went,
1: literally,
0: this is what I need to write. What am I doing? Kind of skirting around the things that might be easier to write, you know, and lighter, but. This is also a challenge. Like I've never written anything that's been so magical, and I mean the realms that I'm writing and the kind of the worlds that I'm weaving together with Manuhiri are from Puroko, their mythology and their fairy tales, and they're inspired by Greek mythology. That there's their stories.
2: And I think, you know, you speak so passionately and so eloquently about this, and it's just so interesting to listen to you. It's so engaging. But I think especially, you know, I've never been to New Zealand. I'm sure there's lots of people who've never had a chance to get to New Zealand. It is so far. And I think this is just sounds so brilliant to be able to kind of connect with a culture there and learn so much more, you know, without having for us to go there. We get to learn it through you.
0: Oh, yeah. Yeah. And like Tau Māori is one of just the most like welcoming, beautiful cultures. It's so community based, it's so whānau based. And what I found here with Ngāti Rānana, which is the London Māori Club, is that I found kind of a community to learn. Like my mātauranga, my Māori knowledge is still young and is still growing and evolving. And I'm very lucky that I get to be in an environment like that where I can learn, I can sing waiata, I can sing Māori songs, I can kind of watch like amazing Kiwi Māori artists come over. We just had Jordan with a Y and Mohi and Hope and For the Masses, which is a collective who are basically te reo Māori gone global. They're basically trying to amplify te reo and, you know, kia kaha te reo Māori. It's an incredible language and culture. And I hope with this, yeah, people that might not know anything about New Zealand, about Aotearoa, apart from hobbits.
3: Yes. You know. Hobbits and the All Blacks.
0: Hobbits and the All Blacks. There's a lot more.
3: There is a lot more.
0: I promise. Yeah. I promise. Yeah. And hopefully this will be, excuse me, hopefully this play, this show will be able to teach people a bit about that.
1: I think sometimes you have to put something into a dramatic kind of environment to tell your story, because just by, you know, having a conversation with somebody, you might not get across the actual real kind of
2: nitty-gritty
1: nugget of it.
0: Yeah, I mean, it's so more fun, right?
1: Yeah,
0: as
1: more
0: well.
1: Fun.
0: I mean, gosh.
1: I think sometimes telling a story is so much better. You know, you get entertained and you get educated. Lovely.
0: Yeah, that's the plan. Mm. I mean, I don't claim to educate, but I really hope that I've learned a lot. Mm. I've learned a lot of, you know, kupu Māori words. I've learned about some like incredible mythology, and I hope that the audience will kind of go on the journey with the characters who are learning. They are at different stages and different ways and in different worlds navigating these themes.
2: And do you think this is aimed at a specific type of audience?
0: Gosh, I mean, at this stage, I had some friends say, oh, can we bring the kids? Can we bring the tamariki? And I was like, you know what? Right now, yes, you can, because it's there's no swearing. There might be the S word once or twice, but you go on a journey with the characters, I think. And because of the nature of the show being quite fantastical and being quite like
1: kids
0: magical. Yeah. And I mean, kids are the harshest critics.
2: Yeah.
0: So
2: yeah.
0: If they stay engaged, then I would have done my job. You know, we've made a show if the kids stay engaged, right?
3: Yeah. If they start talking and walking off, you're like, oh no.
0: Then there you go. Then I know that after the swip, I got a lot more work.
2: Yeah.
0: But I'd like to think, yes, the plan is for it to be a whānau show.
2: Yeah.
0: I think there will be, I think there's puppets in the future. I don't know. I think there's more actors. I don't know. I can't say at the stage because we haven't done the whip yet. But
1: it can go in any direction.
0: Totally.
1: And having a story that you can take anywhere and maybe separate it off and have lots of different things that are going on. Fabulous.
0: Yeah. I think that's something for everyone.
2: Yeah. Sounds brilliant.
1: It does.
2: What are the all important dates and where?
0: All dates. So Manihiri will play at the Golden Goose Theatre in Camberwell.
2: Lovely.
0: On the 4th and 5th of October at 8:30 p.m.
2: Fantastic. And where can people find you and follow what you're up to and find out more about the show?
0: So if you follow on Instagram, you can follow Manuhiri the play. That's Manuhiri the play. my name's Amy Cotter. You can find stuff through me as well. But if you keep updated on the page, there's lots of awesome kind of kōrero and lots of, I just had a great conversation with the mayor of Lambeth. He learned some reo, which was really cool.
2: Nice.
0: And I'll be kind of, I repost a lot of stuff on there as well about like similar kaupapa, like For the Masses and Ngāti Rānana. And I will be posting lots of little kind of backstagey sort of parts of the process, which is quite cool to see. A lot of the process has been me and Kayla sort of jumping around and dancing, which is the way we roll. It's
2: always
0: a
2: nice,
0: beautiful space.
2: Yeah.
0: But yeah, as we get into the next kind of couple of weeks and we kind of create these worlds a little bit more fully, we'll have some more kind of like visiting kayako, visiting kind of teachers and friends and whānau kind of come in and that would hopefully be quite an interesting, it's an interesting process, I think.
2: Yeah.
0: We've really moved away from, it's not a beginning, middle, end kind of show.
2: Okay.
0: It's very much like Koru, a spiral storytelling. We that's kind of allowed us to take liberties creatively, which is awesome.
2: Why not?
0: So much fun.
2: What might be next, or you don't know? You don't know where you're going to take it next. What are you going to do with it?
0: Well, we've got big plans, and I think, you know, being from a culture that is so kind of community based, I have massive dreams and plans with the show to be able to facilitate and provide spaces to learn te reo, to kind of introduce people to Kaupapa Māori, to reo Māori. And I think it has a bigger cast at some stage. This all relates to, you know, relies on funding and things as well. So I've got to do a lot of work like that in the future.
2: The fun stuff.
0: Yeah, all the fun stuff. But I think, you know, the Kaupapa, it's clear to us as a show and as a little team. It's small. It's a small show with like a massive heart. And I think the Fringes are in the pipeline. I'd love to take it back to Aotearoa, ideally, and collaborate with as many Māori artists as I can.
1: Well, I think the enthusiasm is infectious.
2: Yes.
0: Oh, good.
3: Yeah.
0: Will you be there? Will you come and see the show?
1: I will. Yeah, I'll come.
0: Awesome.
2: It would be an honour. It sounds like it's going to be brilliant. And thank you so much for coming on the show this evening. It's been really lovely to talk to you, Amy.
0: Oh, kia ora. Yeah. Thank you for having me. Pō mārie.
2: Oh.
0: Good night.
2: Oh,
0: good evening.
2: Thank you. Let's have a little bit of music. Here is Colours of the Wind from Pocahontas.
4: You think I'm an ignorant savage, and you've been so many places, I guess.

0: Hello.
1: Hello.
0: Are we out there?
1: Hello.
0: We just talked for so long and suddenly it's the end of the show. So unfortunately, we can't hear the whole of six.
1: No.
0: Otherwise, you don't get to hear us yap for the final time this evening. But that was Colours of the Wind from Pocahontas, followed by Six from the 2018 studio cast recording of Six.
1: Well, that's a wrap on this week's show. We will be back next week at 7 p.m. to shine a spotlight on the theatrical world. So thank you for tuning in.
0: Next up on Riverside Radio is Jake's Jukebox. I get that wrong every time. 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So don't touch that dial. 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
2: A woman and three children have died in a house fire near Liverpool. Another person found outside the semi-detached in Bootle was taken to hospital. The blaze, which broke out just before 4 o'clock this morning, spread rapidly. Nick Searle is Merseyside's chief fire officer.
3: There will now be a full joint investigation with Merseyside Fire and Rescue Service and Merseyside Police into the cause of the fire. Our thoughts remain with the loved ones of those lost, and fire crews will maintain a visible and reassuring presence in the community over the coming days.
2: Two men have been arrested after a suspected terror plot targeting the Jewish community in Manchester was foiled. They were detained hours ahead of Yom Kippur, Judaism's holiest day. Andy Burnham and the US president appear to have hit it off during their first face-to-face meeting.
4: So it's been great to be with you and the team. We really, really appreciate it.
5: I think he's a natural business person. We've had a lot of discussions. Even before this meeting, we've spoken to each other numerous times on the phone. Yeah, I think so. He gets it. He understands what he has to do.
2: The Prime Minister says he and Donald Trump established a good connection and the relationship with the US matters to the UK. Trade, the Middle East, immigration and the Falklands were among the issues discussed on the fringes on the UN General Assembly in New York. Former Radio 1 DJ Tim Westwood's been charged with two extra offences dating back to 1991 and 2004. He's now accused of 17 sexual offences. Piers Morgan says he still intends to sue Charles Spencer despite an apology for an error in his memoir about his sister. The Earl claimed the journalist edited the Daily Mirror when it published intrusive pictures of Princess Diana. And Manchester City are 2-1 down against Bayern Munich in their first game of this season's Women's Champions League. Beth Mead pulled a goal back just before halftime for the WSL champions. That's the latest.
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2: 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It's Tuesday, it's 8:05, and you're listening to me on Riverside Radio. Opening the show for me this week, from 1962, Brooke Benton and Hotel Happiness, written by Leon Carr and Earl Schumann. That reached number 3 on the Billboard Hot 100. Up next is a song keeping us in the same year, 1962, and the great, great, great Dinah Washington.

home, 'cause your mama's all alone. I tried in vain, never more, ooh, to call your name. I say, when you left, you broke my heart, because I never thought we'd part. Every hour in the day, you can hear your mommy say, baby, baby, won't you please come on home?

Oh yeah, Dinah Washington from 1962 with Baby, Won't You Please Come Home. I love her song, Mad About the Boy. That was one of her other hits, and that one, Mad About the Boy, was written by the great Noel Coward. Do go and listen to it. That was from her album, Drinking Again. Staying in the 60s, 1965.

from 1965. That is Ray Charles, and I'd like to hear it sometime. I love featuring Ray Charles on my show. He's just a great artist with so many great songs. I saw recently online a great video of Jamie Foxx, just as he got the part to play Ray Charles in the film Ray, which, if you haven't seen it, I highly recommend. I believe he got an Oscar for his portrayal of Ray Charles, and he actually did the whole film with his eyes glued shut, which is absolutely crazy stuff. But in the video, basically before he got the role, or just as he got the role, he went to meet Ray Charles, and sort of as a blessing, they had to play the blues together and get Ray's blessing first. And Jamie Foxx, of course, won the blessing and did a great job in the film.

from 1967. That is, of course, Johnny Cash and June Carter, Long-Legged Guitar Picking Man, written by Carl Perkins, reaching number 6 on the Billboard country charts, not the Hot 100, but the country charts. And the album it comes from is Carrying On with June Carter and Johnny Cash. And if you've seen the film Walk the Line, then you know that Johnny Cash pursued June Carter for many years. They were very, very close friends and ultimately became husband and wife.

0: from 1960. That's Etta James from her debut album, At Last, and Boy of My Dreams. A few more songs now before the half past advert, but don't go anywhere because I am here until 9 p.m.
1: Take this

from 1977. That is Take This Job and Shove It by Johnny Paycheck, the album of the same name as the song, Take This Job and Shove It, of course, reaching number one on the Billboard country charts. Now, the next song is 1980 and a real British classic from a British female musician who is, in my opinion, now an institution.

from 1980. That is Kate Bush and Babushka from her album Never Forever, reaching number 5 in the UK with that one. She was actually only 19 years old when she wrote and performed her song Wuthering Heights. And if I am not mistaken, I think I saw in interviews that she never actually has read the book in full. One more song now before the 1:30 advert. And if you know me at all, you'll know this man is one of my favourites.

Billy Joel and My Life from 1978 and his album 52nd Street reaching number 3 on the Billboard Hot 100 and number 12 in the UK. If you ever get the chance to see Billy Joel in concert, please, please, please go. As I get older and when I become an old man, I will feel very, very lucky that I got to see him twice at Madison Square Garden when he was doing his 10-year stint at the Garden, one concert every month until people stopped coming. They didn't stop coming, but after 10 years, he decided that enough was enough. But if he had carried on, I have no doubt he would still be there today.

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2: Riverside. Welcome back to the second half of the programme. That is from 1972, Steely Dan and Dirty Work from their album Can't Buy a Thrill. Up next is the king of rock and roll. No prizes for guessing who it is.

such as I. From 1959, that's Elvis Presley, the king of rock and roll, of course, and his backing group, the Jordanaires. And the song is Now and Then There's a Fool Such as I, reaching number one in the UK and number two on the Billboard Hot 100. All I'll say for the next song is, have you got your confirmation email that you've registered correctly for tickets? 2027, Nebworth. Will I be there? Let's see.

I wonder if the fight for tickets this year will be as stressful as it was last year. Let's see. Oasis 2027 have just announced, obviously, they're going back on tour, and you have to register for tickets by going on their website, answering a question, putting in your top three venues that you would like to see them at, and then just fingers crossed that you get a email inviting you to buy some tickets for the concerts. If you haven't already, go and see their new documentary, Don't Look Back in Anger, about the reunion tour. It is very, very good, especially if you love a music documentary like I do. That is Rock and Roll Star, Oasis, of course, 1994. The album Definitely Maybe, and that was a number one album in the UK as well. Taking things down a bit now, with the great Dusty Springfield, a lady who features many times on this programme.

from her album Dusty in Memphis from 1969. That is So Much Love by the great Dusty Springfield. She features many times on this show, a number of weeks that I've played her songs, and there is a reason why, because she is fantastic. That song was written by Goffin and King, of course, Jerry Goffin and Carol King. They were married. Not anymore. They did get divorced, unfortunately, but they wrote some amazing songs together, and they have children together, and they remained friends all the way through their life. But they did really create some amazing music just as a pair of songwriters. Carol King, of course, would do the music, and Jerry Goffin would write the lyrics. We've only got a couple more songs now before the end of the show. This hour has gone particularly quickly. But the next song is a lovely song, a classic song from the 70s. But I recommend, if you can, to listen to it as the band did when they first released it. They all laid on the floor of the studio and turned the lights off and listened to the song for their very first time through the speakers in pitch black darkness. And if you ask me, that is one of the best ways to hear this next song.

10cc, I'm Not In Love, from 1975, and the album, the original soundtrack. I thought that was a great title for an album. Like I said, when they first heard the song coming out the studio speakers, they decided to turn all the lights off and listen to it in complete darkness. And really, if you ever do that, it is such a great experience with a great speaker or a great headphone setup. It's really, really good. There's actually a company, I did this a few years ago at the BFI in London South Bank. There's a company, can't remember the name at the moment, but they basically do listening to an album, but you go and sit in a cinema, pitch black, and they just play the album from track one to the end, whatever album it is. Obviously, they advertise whichever album it might be. For the one I went to, it was the Velvet Underground, Lou Reed and the Velvet Underground, and they play the album straight through, all the way through, in pitch darkness. They even give you a sleeping mask as well, and it is such a cool experience. Now, that song reached number one in the UK and number two on the Billboard Hot 100. Graham Gouldman, who is one of the members of 10cc and one of the lead songwriters, also wrote many songs for other artists as well. Now, I'll introduce the song and let it play out the show this week. But this song that's closing the show was also written by Graham Gouldman of 10cc, and it is Herman's Hermits, No Milk Today, 1966. There's also a connection with Jerry Goffin and Carole King, because they wrote There's a Kind of Hush, they wrote Gotta Get Into Something Good, which is also a song by Herman's Hermits and was a hit for them as well. But this one, No Milk Today, from 1966, was written by 10cc's Graham Gouldman. It is from their album There's a Kind of Hush All Over the World, reaching number 35 on the Billboard Hot 100 and number 7 in the UK. If you've liked what you've heard this week, then you can listen to my show, Jake's Jukebox, on Riverside Radio every Tuesday night from 8 till 9, and I'm going to close out with this one.

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2: Police have thwarted an imminent suspected terror plot to target the Jewish community in Manchester. Two men have been arrested. Nick Qureshi reports.
3: The suspects in their 30s were detained in central Manchester on Sunday, just ahead of Yom Kippur, the holiest day in Judaism. They're now in London, where they can be held for 7 days. Counter-terror police say the arrests are part of a lengthy investigation. The Community Security Trust, which monitors anti-Semitism in the UK, has described the suspected plot as utterly chilling. It comes close to the anniversary of a terror attack at Manchester's Heaton Park Synagogue on Yom Kippur, where two Jewish worshippers were killed.
2: A woman and three children have died in a house fire near Liverpool. Another person outside the property in Bootle was taken to hospital following the blaze early this morning. Donald Trump claims relations between the US and the UK are more up now that Andy Burnham is Prime Minister. He and America's President have held their first face-to-face discussions in New York. The Lib Dem leaders closed his party conference with a promise of tax cuts paid for by a better relationship with Europe. Sir Ed Davey also hit out at far-right politicians. Piers Morgan's demanding a new book by Princess Diana's brother is taken off shelves or he'll seek more damages. The broadcaster is still intending to sue despite an apology. Earl Spence has admitted getting the date he edited the Daily Mirror wrong when intrusive photos were published. Diana admirer Chris Imafodon explains why he's bought a copy.
4: I just want to get my own version of events. She's somebody that impacted the whole world with her charitable work, her philanthropy. And she spent so much time looking at people that were disadvantaged. And she did it with such conviction.
2: And Manchester City have come from 2-0 down to draw 2-2 with Bayern Munich in their first match of this season's Women's Champions League. Carlotta Vamsa scored a late equaliser for City. That's the latest. I'm Faye De Silva.
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2: A woman and three children have died in a house fire near Liverpool. More than 30 firefighters were called out to Bootle early this morning to find the semi-detached well alight. A fifth person was taken to hospital with burns. Nick Searle is Merseyside's chief fire officer.
3: During the course of the search of the property, firefighters discovered four casualties showing no signs of life, and it's now been confirmed that all four have tragically lost their lives. There will now be a full joint investigation with Merseyside Fire and Rescue Service and Merseyside Police into the cause of the fire.
2: An imminent suspected terror plot targeting the Jewish community in the Manchester area has been thwarted. Police arrested two men as Judaism's holiest day was about to begin. President Trump and Andy Burnham have talked up the UK-US relationship. The leaders have held their first face-to-face meeting at the UN in New York. An apology from Earl Spencer about an error in a book he's written about his sister Princess Diana has not satisfied Piers Morgan. The broadcaster says he'll still sue unless the memoirs removed from sale. Sir Ed Davies promising to put real money back in people's pockets if the Lib Dems get into power.
4: I'm announcing our plan to raise the tax-free personal allowance to £15,000. Taking 2 million more people out of paying tax altogether and giving most taxpayers a £680 tax cut.
2: The party leaders also pledged to raise the threshold for the 40% tax band to £56,000 on the final day of their conference. The Lib Dems have slumped to fifth in a new poll. Manchester City fought back from 2-0 down to draw 2-2 with Bayern Munich in their first match of this season's Women's Champions League. England's cricketers have beaten Sri Lanka by 89 runs to take a 1-0 lead in their one-day international series. That's the latest. I'm Faye De Silva.
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0: Hello, I'm Kevin Wood. Kevin Jones and I are taking a break to plan some new vinyl revival shows starting in October. In the meantime, please enjoy this repeat episode from the last series. Welcome to the best of vinyl revival.
1: Riverside. 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

0: Bonnie Tyler, Lost in France, to open this week's Vinyl Revival. I'm Kevin Wood, and on today's show, we're celebrating the legacy left behind by musicians that we've sadly lost over the course of the last year or so. And we lost Bonnie last month, so that's a small tribute to her. Joining me on Zoom this week is Kevin Jones. How are you doing today?
1: Pretty good, thanks, Kevin. How are you doing?
0: Yeah, recovered from high tide?
1: Oh, yeah, yeah. I mean, I'm still on a bit of a high, to be honest. It all worked. It was all great. Couldn't have been an awful lot better, to be honest. It's a fantastic day. And yeah, there's a few kind of bits of admin I now need to do to, you know, to close everything off. And then I'll start missing it because I really enjoyed doing this.
0: I was looking through the list that I compiled of artists that we've sadly lost. And I thought, what artist could we feature on today's programme? And I've chosen Jimmy Cliff. Jimmy sadly left us in November last year. And he had an album, well, it was what they term an eponymous album, but I think it was retitled Wonderful World, Beautiful People, after that track from the album was issued as a single. So here's Jimmy Cliff, Wonderful World, Beautiful People.

0: Number four in 1998, Sixpence None the Richer, Kiss Me. And we lost Justin Carey from the band also last month, as well as Jimmy Cliff. Our featured album is his eponymous album. I know sometimes it can be quite difficult when it comes to finding new music from artists that have recently left us, Kevin. I know you've expressed that feeling on past shows. So what have you done this year?
1: Yeah, well, as ever, this is a challenge. For obvious reasons, if someone's recently died, it's probably unlikely they've released any new material for a while. Not always the case, but usually the case. And so, it's taken me so long to find something that fitted in, but I think I've done it. I didn't want to lose my track record of ever having failed to find something in 165 shows. Yeah, so this is one of those ones where it's a little bit tenuous. The artist that I'm picking up on who left us this year is Jack DeJohnette. Now, I'm pretty sure you'll never have heard of Jack DeJohnette, but he is one of the most important jazz drummers that has been around over the last 50 years, played as a sideman for the A-list of jazz artists, people like Miles Davis and Herbie Hancock and Alice Coltrane, Freddie Hubbard, you name it. He's pretty much played with all of them. Done some solo recordings as well. But he features on this album that is a new release, in as much as this is the first time it's been available on vinyl. So I think that qualifies, doesn't it? That gets me away with it. First time this record's been available on vinyl. It's actually by McCoy Tyner, who's probably my favorite jazz pianist of all time, Joe Henderson. The album is called Live at Slugs, and I've chosen a track from it called Isotope. It's quite a long track. You might have to fade it out a little bit, but it's the shortest track on the album. And it's also possibly the most accessible track on the album. So let's have a listen to this, Isotope, featuring Jack DeJohnette.

0: We've lost two members of Blood, Sweat and Tears over the past 12 months, David Clayton Thomas and George Wadenus. So I thought we'd play their record, You Make Me So Very Happy. And before that, McCoy Tyner and Joe Henderson featuring Jack DeJohnette on drums, Isotope. Now, Jimmy Cliff, coming back to my featured album, Kevin, we have played Jimmy Cliff before on the show, but tell me a bit more about him.
1: Well, he's one of the most celebrated reggae Jamaican artists of all time. One of two Jamaicans in the Rock and Roll Hall of Fame, the other being, rather obviously, Bob Marley. Jimmy Cliff wrote some fantastic songs. Possibly the best song, the one that was guaranteed to pretty much make you cry every time you hear it, Many Rivers to Cross. You Can Get It If You Really Want It. The Harder They Come. You know, these are great, great songs that Jimmy Cliff wrote. He made that conscious decision to try and cross the divide or appeal to a mixed genre. So he wasn't just aiming to appeal to a Jamaican reggae artist audience. He was really aiming for a US, UK pop market as well. And he did that very, very successfully by writing those songs and many others that I've just mentioned, and doing wonderful covers, most famously of Cat Stevens' Wild World, which is a song I loved to bits. I was lucky enough to see him perform probably about 10 years ago now. He still had it, all the energy, sweet voice. He had a really sweet voice. Yeah, sad loss. I mean, he wasn't a young man, so, you know, people, we do pass on, but it's always sad when people of this stature kind of leave us. Yeah, he made his mark. Well, I'll tell you a little bit more about the film where he made his mark, particularly after the next track.
0: So here's Jimmy Cliff, Many Rivers to Cross.

0: Former member of the Tokens, Neil Sedaka, Calendar Girl. I think I mentioned his passing shortly after it happened, but yeah, that's a big name that we've sadly lost this last year. We're playing late artists, celebrating the legacy left by people who we've sadly lost over the past 12 months or so. And my featured album this week is Jimmy Cliff's eponymous album. So we were talking about him, and you were going to mention the film.
1: Yeah, because this is really important in the history of kind of reggae music, particularly outside of Jamaica and the West Indies, because it brought reggae to the attention of the world, pretty much. I mean, I'm not saying people hadn't heard about it and hadn't heard it before, but this is the kind of album, the film, that brought reggae into the mainstream. It kind of predates Bob Marley, who then went on to massively popularize the music. But this is the first time it kind of broke through into the mainstream. The film's called The Harder They Come, and Jimmy Cliff wrote many of the songs that are appearing in it. And he also is the star. He's a kind of street gangster, trying to make a living, nice guy, but you know, struggling to get by, so ends up, you know, being a gangster. And that's the story, really. It's a, you know, a well-trodden plot, but done really well, but with this magnificent soundtrack to it, which then like I say, brought reggae to the world.
0: Yeah, Jimmy Cliff, a talent that's greatly missed. And

0: I wanted something special for this week's B-side, Kevin, and I hope you'll agree with me that I found it.
1: Oh, absolutely, 100% agree with you. As we may have mentioned before, this would always be in my top 10 albums of all time.
0: Yeah. So, Fred Smith. Now, I should make a distinction here. This isn't Fred Sonic Smith, but this guy also has a link to CBGB's, that club in New York in the 1970s. He was a member of the band Television. Now, we featured their album, Marquee Moon, a couple of years ago on the show, I believe.
1: Yeah.
0: And I played the single that made it to number 25 in 1977 and absolutely loved it. Prove it. Now, on the B-side, here's Television with Venus.

0: This week's B-side is from Television, Venus, in memory of Fred Smith. So on Vinyl Revival, I give Kevin Jones 3 songs to pick for the show. Something that's recently been issued, something that's been reissued recently, because records get repackaged, maybe remastered and reissued, and also something from the 7-inch singles. But this lot is something that's been reissued. So, Kevin, what have you come across?
1: Right, well, here's an artist, again, you probably haven't heard of him, but a wonderful, wonderful artist, Ebo Taylor, Ghanaian, died in February of this year, so not so long ago. He was 90 years old, so not a long life and a very productive life. Like I say, he's from Ghana and produced what was originally called High Life Music, a style of music which you'd probably be familiar with, you've probably heard it. Kind of morphed into what's also called Afrobeat. He became more important in the global music industry, I guess, when his music was picked up by lots of hip hop producers. So his music has featured in artists like the Black Eyed Peas and Kelly Rowland and Rhapsody. They saw something in his stuff that worked for them, and like I say, he's been sampled extensively by those artists and others. He's had an album, his debut album, self-titled, Ebo Taylor, recently reissued, first came out in 1977. So I thought, well, let's play that. I've chosen, like I did with the first track, quite a long track. You might need to fade this out a little bit, but let's have a listen anyway. The track is called Heaven. It's fantastic.

0: Bo Taylor and Heaven. Now, Kevin, before we get on to the next record, which is from the Eel Pie 7-inch singles, I thought it would be an idea just to mention a few of the other artists that we've not been able to find time to feature this year. So, probably worthy of a mention, Teddy Beverley, one of the Beverley sisters. Now, she passed away aged 99 last month. We've also got Alan Osmond from the Osmonds, Dash Crofts from Seals and Crofts, and Terry Cox, who was in Pentangle with Bert Janch. Also worth mentioning, Len Gary. Now, he played in John Lennon's band, The Quarrymen. Anybody that you can think of off the top of your head that you'd like to mention, Kevin?
1: Yeah, I mean, there's been quite a few important artists, the people I've enjoyed over the years that have passed away over the last few months. Chip Taylor, you may not know him, but he wrote Angel of the Morning. I think they might have featured that track at some point in the past. Kind of a folky country Americana artist. Bizarrely actually played in Twickenham not so long ago. Another guy you won't know, but you'll know the band, Andrew Rankin, who was the drummer in the Pogues, who I saw in later in life. We had a mutual acquaintance, and she'd take me along to see Andrew perform in a little bar up in Stoke Newington, which I really enjoyed doing. He left us sadly this year. Bob Weir from the Grateful Dead, who was the Grateful Dead. I think he was the final member of the Grateful Dead to survive, and so it's a shame to see him going. They've all now gone. Oh, there's so many people I'm afraid that we've lost this year already.
0: Yeah. So what have you decided to play for our 7-inch single?
1: Well, I've picked up on an artist that you'll have heard of, I think, but that they weren't usually at the forefront of... they weren't the named artist on a song, is what I'm trying to say. He was a part of a duo that did production on so many great bits of music over the last few decades. I'm talking about Sly Dunbar. They were known as Sly and Robbie. Super prolific rhythm section and production team. They worked with so many people, like kind of almost an A-list of all the Jamaican stars, apart from Jimmy Cliff, actually. So, they worked with Sean Paul and Peter Tosh and Black Uhuru, Gregory Isaacs, and loads of others. Plus some more, British UK artists like Sting and Ian Dury, Sinead O'Connor, Simply Red. They worked with so many people who recognized and loved their production methods and the sound that they would create with their rhythm section, the bass and the drum. So let's recognize Sly Dunbar and possibly one of the most famous tracks that they produced and performed on was with Grace Jones, Pull Up to the Bumper. Got a fantastic bass line at the beginning of this song, which I'm sure you'll be familiar with. So let's have a listen to that.

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2: A woman and three children have died in a house fire near Liverpool. Another person outside the property in Bootle was taken to hospital with burns following the blaze early this morning. Merseyside Police and the Fire and Rescue Service are investigating. The Prime Minister says Donald Trump's always welcome to the UK as the pair held their first face-to-face talks in New York. Among the issues discussed on the fringes on the UN General Assembly was the Falkland Islands. Andy Burnham says it was positive.
3: It was a very encouraging meeting. We've established a good connection in the discussions we've had, and that very much came through today. A lot of common ground on the cost of living. We agreed around the conflict in the Middle East and the importance of bringing an end to it.
2: Two men have been arrested after a suspected terror plot targeting the Jewish community in Manchester was foiled. They were detained hours ahead of Yom Kippur, Judaism's holiest day. Piers Morgan's pressing ahead with suing Earl Spencer for what he's calling inaccuracies in his new memoir about Princess Diana. Her brothers apologised to the broadcaster for claiming he was the Daily Mirror's editor 2 years before he even joined the paper. He'd suggested Mr Morgan was responsible for publishing covert photos of his sister.
4: Well, I accept the apology, but just to be clear, what he published was a defamatory lie and an egregious one over several pages of his book. And there is no indication at the moment from Earl Spencer that he's withdrawing the book or pulping that edition.
2: Celtic chief executive Michael Nicholson's backs manager Martin O'Neill, but admits it's been a painful start to the season. O'Neill said he'd reflect on his future following their second defeat in a week against rivals Rangers. And England's cricketers have beaten Sri Lanka by 89 runs to take a 1-0 lead in their one-day international series. Will Jacks took 5 wickets for the hosts. That's the latest. I'm Faye De Silva.
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2: The Prime Minister says Donald Trump is always welcome to visit the UK, as the pair held their first face-to-face talks in New York. Among the issues discussed on the fringes of the UN General Assembly was the Falkland Islands. Andy Burnham says the meeting was positive.
3: It was a very encouraging meeting. We've established a good connection in the discussions we've had, and that very much came through today. A lot of common ground on the cost of living. We agreed around the conflict in the Middle East and the importance of bringing an end to it.
2: A woman and three children have died in a house fire near Liverpool. Another person outside the property in Bootle was taken to hospital with burns following the blaze in the early hours. Merseyside Police and the Fire and Rescue Service are investigating. Two men have been arrested after a suspected terror plot targeting the Jewish community in Manchester was foiled. They were detained hours ahead of Yom Kippur, Judaism's holiest day. Piers Morgan is pressing ahead with suing Earl Spencer for what he's calling inaccuracies in his new memoir about Princess Diana. Her brothers apologised to the broadcaster for claiming he was the Daily Mirror's editor 2 years before he even joined the paper. In Swan Song, he'd suggested Mr Morgan was responsible for publishing covert photos of his sister.
4: I accept the apology, but just to be clear, what he published was a defamatory lie, and an egregious one over several pages of his book. And there is no indication at the moment from Earl Spencer that he's withdrawing the book or pulping that edition.
2: Celtic chief executive Michael Nicholson has backed manager Martin O'Neill to continue in the job, but admits it's been a painful start to the season. O'Neill said he'd reflect on his future following their second defeat in a week against rivals Rangers. And England's cricketers have beaten Sri Lanka by 89 runs to take a 1-0 lead in their one-day international series. Will Jacks took 5 wickets for the hosts. That's the latest. I'm Daisy.
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